0: Uniforms too expensive and comfortable and inflexible if you got a view? 087 77 11 103. Also, we'll hear about the Honey Festival that's coming on in Ashford this year, and that coincides actually with the story on the front of the Irish Times as regards the labelling of honey. And Traitors, of course, has started, so we'll hear a view on that. The Irish Daily Star has Stradbally Punch claim picnic worker on punt and drug scheme referrals. Legal Aid rally. Irish Examiner has HSE geared up for 7,000 drug scheme referrals. Legal Aid row grave public concern. And also a cast revealed as Disco Pigs return for 30th anniversary. So if you're into that, that's the Irish Examiner. The Irish Times then has Iceland voters reject EU accession talks. No conflict of interest in crisis deal Tuzla, and labelling law change reveals lack of local bees. Let us go to Stradbally, County Leash, and the aftermath of electric there to be covered as well on the morning show. But first of all, let us go to Stradbally, County Leash, and the aftermath of electric picnic with our reporter from East Coast FM, Jamie Ryan. Hi, Jamie.
1: Hi, Declan. How are you? Good morning.
0: So, how is it the morning after?
1: We made the great escape. We made the great escape early. We decided to get up and at it. So we're just passing through Nace now. But it was a bit of carnage there in the car park. The road was very mucky. But we're out in one piece, thank God.
0: Look,
1: obviously, not without controversy. There's, you know, claim. Yeah, so overall it was very good, but obviously not without controversy. There's, you know, claims of overcrowding and crowd collapse in certain areas. I know on the Saturday, myself and my friends, we were over by the Electric Arena, which is kind of the third biggest of the tents, and there was a DJ on Duke Dumont, and everyone started to get a notification on their phone at around, I'd say, 10:45 that people were to stop heading towards the Electric Arena. Basically, they underestimated how many people would want to go to this gig. So we were leaving, but the stewards there had created a map, and we were heading towards the main stage to see Gorillaz. So we were leaving, but the stewards there had created a man barrier, linking arms together, not letting people through. Now they let us out, and once they opened up their arms to let us out, obviously there was a bit of a herd of people that got through again. So it was fairly hectic now. And yeah, last night as well, after Amble, people were kind of heading towards the toilet and the bar area, and that was chaotic, and that was a bit scary. Now, to be honest, we were all getting pushed from areas of controversy that were an interesting. So it was a great experience overall, but definitely some areas of controversy that were an interesting experience, to say the least.
0: So lessons to be learned for future years. They've announced anyway no increase in ticket prices, but also no increase in capacity.
1: Definitely. Yes, I mean, like, they had 80,000 people there, but I'll be honest, I definitely felt it, and I know other people felt it. It definitely felt a little more than 80,000 people at times, particularly when everyone was kind of congregating around the main arena. Now, look, some people. So it was definitely chaotic, but I just defended that it was 80,000 people. So it was definitely chaotic, but I'd say the best thing that they can do is just be a bit more organized, because there was just small little things where they, you know, undersold certain tents, oversold certain tents, and just underestimated who would go to certain gigs. So look, something to, you know, hopefully rectify next year.
0: What about the age distribution of people who are there? I know a lot of people say go in their very own camper vans and things because they want the experience of...
1: I was surprised at the age distribution. So, like, I'd say that... No, that's it. We actually, it's one thing we kind of commented on. We were surprised at the age distribution. So, like, I'd say the core area was people in their 20s, like myself and my friends, but there was a lot of people with kids, which we were pretty surprised about. You were just outside, you know, a kind of techno DJ set, and you see a mom and their child sitting in the trolley. So it was quite surprising. But there wasn't overall, like, there was name and age, and there was someone there that was that age, you know, and overall it was a really friendly environment. And, you know, everyone to go to a bit more of a chill campsite, because, you know, as much as you want to have fun and stuff, you do want to, there's people in their 20s. So we decided to go to a bit more of a chill campsite because, you know, as much as you want to have fun and stuff, you do want to get a bit of sleep at the end of the night as well, or early in the morning, I suppose. But so some of the campsites, particularly towards the amusements and that kind of thing in the Jimi Hendrix campsite, it's called. Let's just say I wouldn't want to be camping there too much. Wouldn't be for me.
0: Right. And finally, did the rain spoil it?
1: Well, I mean, do you know what? There was a lot of rain, but it dried, and, you know, you had your, you know, ponchos and rain gear. We all knew the rain was coming. We all knew it was going to be heavy. As long as you pitched your tent right, and, you know, you had your, you know, ponchos and rain gear and welly boots, hiking boots, whatever it was, it was just about being prepared. If you weren't prepared, it could have had a hindrance on the weekend. But to be honest, at some stages, it just kind of added to it. Like, we were at the Saw Doctors yesterday, and it was, you know, raining from the heavens above, and everyone was still having a great time, you know. So you can't let a bit of rain, you know, particularly here in Ireland, ruin a good weekend.
0: Yeah, so they had West of Ireland weather to go with the Saw Doctors.
1: That's it, yeah, the Midlands.
0: We'll see you back, of course, with Windrow and Wicklow tomorrow. And thanks for your notorious team there, I believe, as well. So listen, Jamie, we'll see you back, of course, with Windrow and Wicklow tomorrow. And thanks for your report. I'm glad you survived Electric Picnic.
1: We're alive. Thank you very much, Declan.
0: Good man. All right, that it's our award-nominated Jamie Ryan there on his Electric Picnic experience. It's the morning show at East Coast FM. Our number is 087-77-11-103 if you were at the gig as well. Now, school uniforms, they are in discussion at the moment. You know, back to school, all sorts of back to school issues. And what about this one? School uniforms, well, they're a big part of school life, but are they really fit for purpose? Some parents say they're too expensive, uncomfortable, not suitable for all weather. You got to go to certain shops. Only a certain number will be acceptable. None of a sort of a, maybe a more economical uniform. That could do the job. No, they're not acceptable in our school. You got to go to the exclusive shop and pay through the nose and, you know, yourself. It can be very, very costly. One parent who thinks, you know, that it could be done better is Coco Reynolds, who's a Greystones resident. Good morning, Coco.
2: Good morning, Declan.
0: Good morning to you. Thanks for joining us. School uniforms, are you a fan?
2: Well, my kids were in the Educate Together primary, so they didn't have to wear uniforms, and they never really gave it any thought until my daughter was due to start secondary school this year. And I thought, well, I'll head off to the school uniform shop, because we were given a link to the one supplier that did it, and we would purchase the uniform, which is a full sports uniform and the uniform, and it's all very specific to that school. So you can't just go to Marks and Spencer's and purchase. The only thing that I could purchase for my daughter's uniform was a school shirt and socks or tights. So everything else had to be bought from this one supplier. And when we went in to try it on, my daughter has medical and sensory issues that she can't tolerate certain fabrics like synthetic and you know, certain feels. And immediately she couldn't even touch them. And I was like, oh my God, when we went into the fitting room. So I was like, okay. So they were very nice in the school uniform warehouse where we were going. And they were like, if you get a letter from the headmaster, we can make it specially for you in cotton fabric. But actually it was only 80% cotton. But what ensued was a long back and forth and very difficult because a lot of the uniforms didn't look anything like it, and some things they weren't able to do. And so I started looking into this and realized it's a much bigger problem for a lot of parents than what I initially thought would be a simple solution. So for starters, every single item in that 7-piece uniform that we have to buy is synthetic acrylic polyester, and also chemically treated with these, make it convenient for the parents, easy iron, you know, stay white. But these chemicals are being linked to all sorts of health issues in children, even hormone cancers and stuff. And then there's the sensory thing, or if a child has eczema, the Irish Skin Foundation recommends 100% cotton clothing. But you cannot even purchase one cotton shirt in the whole of Ireland. I had to send to the UK and spend £33 sterling per shirt, plus duty, plus shipping. So it is, and I see it now on the forums, on our WhatsApp group, all the parents talking about it, you know, concerns over the chemicals, but also their children not being able to tolerate the fabrics and the cost of it. So it's massive. So I wrote to the Department of Education. But, and also another point is, by the way, those synthetic fabrics don't biodegrade. So what, every single piece of polyester and acrylic fabric that has ever been made sitting in a landfill somewhere, and these things don't last. So it's like fast fashion, basically. So when I wrote to the Department of Education about it, they said that their recommendation was that uniforms be as generic as possible, that they have iron-on or sew-on crests, and that's exactly what I come up with. But this, then they say it's up to the parents to kind of, you know, bring it up with the school and for the school to keep checking in that it's affordable. But what I saw on the WhatsApp, on our first year WhatsApp, was none of the parents wanted to do that. They you know, we're conditioned still to be the good girl, not make a fuss, and their kids are just settling in and they're trying to build a relationship with the school and they don't want to be that one complaining. So they're not actually giving the feedback back to the schools. So then the schools, so like the communication there is not happening, and then nothing is changing, because it is like obviously a big issue for a lot of people.
0: Okay, and obviously the concern is with your own daughter there, as regards the feel of these, synthetic clothing. So if we concentrate on that one, have they always been of that material, even going back years?
2: No, I don't think so. I don't know, because it's been a long time since I was in school, but I remember our jumpers were fine, and you could definitely get cotton shirts. And I mean, I remember our school skirt was not the same as this. This is the fabric is, it's €70 for starters, €69.99 for a kilt for the girls' school, for the girls for the school, and you can only buy it from the supplier, and it is acrylic, and it just, and then it's lined in this synthetic as well. So I couldn't have it made, especially. I couldn't find the fabric. And so I had to get the skirt and then have it lined fully in cotton. So the cost has been just huge. And it's not right either. Then my daughter has anxiety, like every child, about starting school. And then she has to walk into the school in an altered uniform. So then she's already sticking out. And that's the last thing teenagers want to do in the beginning anyway of school. I know afterwards they want to dye their hair pink and start sticking out. But when you're starting school, you do not want to be sticking out. You do not want to be looking different. You don't want kids coming up to you saying, you know, why are you wearing something different? Or even the teachers pulling you up that don't know, going, hey, that isn't uniform policy. It doesn't meet our uniform policy. And so then we're talking about mental health issues here on top of the medical issues.
0: I can see where you kind of envisage that it might escalate. So what's the solution?
2: I think the solution is that the government have actually already come up with a policy, but it's not being followed through. That we have, so my sister went to a school down in Waterford, and you were, if they said, navy jumpers. So everybody goes out, they buy a jumper for whatever cost price point meets their needs. They can find one in cashmere if they want to. They can find one in cotton if they want to. And then you sew on or you iron on the school crest. And they give you the choice to shop around, to find the fabrics that suit your family and your ethos for the environment and whatever else. And it's not pigeonholed into a single supplier, where they tried to work with me to make the uniform. They only had 80% cotton, but it didn't work. It didn't look right. And so, and then they basically were like, well, we'll just refund you. So I'm left with no uniform for my daughter. And so it's like, how can, like, the stress and the cost of sending your kids to school, we do not need this uniform thing on top of it. Now, I understand the school want to have something that, you know, is their identity for their school. So they just say, navy tracksuit bottoms, here's the crest. sew it on.
0: And, no, because the big department stores, I think, have cotton shirts. So
2: no cotton shirts. I have to go to the UK.
0: Really?
2: There's one shirt, one cotton shirt in the whole of Ireland in Marks and Spencer's, and it has a stay white finish, which is a chemical finish, which if you look into those chemicals and what they're doing to being absorbed, I mean, our kids are running, even the synthetic fabric, the MUCD, they've done the research now. Every time you wash that and dry it, you're breathing in the microplastic.
0: Right.
2: Every time they
0: leave
2: run
0: that
2: around.
0: We leave that for our scientific community.
2: But that, no, but that
0: yeah,
2: is
0: but
2: no, my
0: I take your point that it's there, but I don't have someone to debate that with me, apart from yourself.
2: Okay. Well,
0: so also on the pure, availability of a cotton shirt, that
2: I had to go to the UK. £33 sterling per shirt plus shipping, and I had to buy five of them. So that was not available. I wrote to all of Next and Marks and Spencer's and all of the school suppliers, asking them would they do a shirt for kids that need just cotton shirts, because the Irish Skin Foundation, I spoke to them as well. They said we have to send everyone to the UK. This kid has, right. Kids have eczema.
0: Okay, well listen, you've put it out there, and let's see what
2: I have started a campaign, yeah. And it's on social media. It's called the Uniform Revolution on Instagram and on Facebook, and I started a petition on change.org. And to get as many signatures as possible and to bring this up to the government, start looking into it and start making a policy that schools can't do this. In Victoria and Australia, they did it. They made it that they cannot do, like they can do iron-on crafts and stuff like that, but they can't do this because our school has stripes, it has contrasting colors, and it has the crest, which make it literally impossible to have a uniform.
0: Right, so a better deal for everybody.
2: For everybody, for the cost, for the environment, for their health, for their mental health. It's affecting, big.
0: Okay. All right, Cookie Reynolds, thank you very much indeed, Greystone's resident. 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
0: FM. You might have seen a story in the Irish Independent and elsewhere, and this is government urged to act as super rich exploit land tax loophole. Farming groups say wealthy business people are abusing inheritance tax system. And Niamh Horan is writing a story. Pressure is mounting on the government to stop wealthy investors abusing inheritance tax rules by buying up tracts of farmland and leaving them to their children without huge tax bills. Well, the Agriculture Minister Martin Hayden says he's open to tightening the rules around who can benefit from agricultural tax measures amid concerns that investors are exploiting loopholes to buy farmland. Let's get a view from Tom Byrne, IFA PRO and Rural Development Chair for Wicklow. Morning, Tom.
6: Declan.
0: Good morning to you. Explain this to me.
6: Well, look at the first sentence I'd say is that I fully support, and IFA fully support, what the minister is going to do. You have a situation where you have a tax relief, tax exemption from young farmers, from parents transferring to the young farmer, a valuable asset. Okay? So wealthy people that have no connection whatsoever with farming decided, oh, we'll buy the land. We'll hold it for 6 years and we will transfer it near enough tax-free. There are some rules and regulations around it, but near enough tax-free to our inheritor, whoever's going to inherit. Okay, son, daughter, or our favoured nephew. So we absolutely oppose this. We think that it's an abuse of the system. We definitely think it should be stopped. All it's doing is it's driving the price of land up. and preventing young farmers from getting into farming. Because if you're a farmer versus someone with lots of money, a wealthy, wealthy person, an investor, it's the start in the market. And we fully support what the minister's going to do.
0: And what did those families do? I mean, don't name anybody or anything like that, but what did they do with the land now that they've bought it and they're holding it for 6 years?
6: In some instances, they lease the land. Actually, in some instances, they maybe build a house on it or renovate the old house that's on the farm. Keep a donkey or a horse on it. Do not farm it productively. And then they transfer it after 6 years. They can legally transfer it after 6 years under the system. But they do lease it, and that's being considered now that they're actively farming. And we oppose that. We don't want that to happen anymore. Look at the Wicklow has huge examples in every corner of the county because it's so close to Dublin. Everyone knows that there's loads of money in Dublin. You can send a house for 4 or 5 million. Now you have a problem. How do you hand it on? Come down the country, buy a bit of land and transfer it free. So we are absolutely delighted that the minister is going to tackle this problem. And we have to say fair play to the minister for taking it on.
0: Yeah, there's not much you can do on the land without planning, particularly in Wicklow. You can't.
6: Well, you don't need planning to farm, Declan.
0: I know, but you're saying build a house on it and all that.
6: Yeah, but they may have an old farmhouse on it or the remains of an old farmhouse. They can renovate it. And hey presto, you don't need the planning. You need planning to renovate, but you will get planning. There's an existing house, there's an existing sewage system, highly likely. So the planning is very, very easy to get. And there's an hour vacant house tax coming. And they're encouraging people to do up all these old houses that can help solve some of the problem in the country with the shortage of housing. So, like, it's the house element of it is, that suits everyone, but it certainly doesn't suit
0: yeah,
6: the young
0: I get what you're saying about hand it on and all that sort of stuff, but I mean, if you own land, you can't, you know, realistically leave it just sitting there, can you?
6: Oh, you most certainly can, yeah. The Constitution, there is a little article in the Constitution that says you're not supposed to.
0: It's not very cost-effective.
6: Well, look, at land has been a huge element. There's a huge element of investment in land, and it has gained in value over the years, far exceeded inflation rates. So it actually has been a very good investment. It is, like, I can remember when land was back €1,000 an acre. Land is now making €25,000 an acre. So it's a stable. It's always there. There's no more land being made. It has been a huge attraction as a investment opportunity. And it's not for investment opportunity. It's for the use of agricultural land. They can even join some of the agricultural schemes. They do need a green cert, and this, you have to have a few hundred hours put in actual agricultural training, which any young guy can do now. It's quite easy to do. It's no big deal. And they can apply for all the farm grants, for all the farm assistance schemes. So it's a huge loophole that we want to see fixed.
0: And one of the ways that's been suggested is that 6 years you mentioned may be pushed out to 15 years.
6: Yes, 15 years, absolutely. And it must be actively farmed. Now, you can organically actively farm it, and the stocking rate's quite light. But we definitely need to see this happen. Fair enough, if the young guy that maybe is going to inherit, or the people that are going to inherit from the parents or whoever, is interested in it and takes on farming, well, then he's entitled to the relief. But not otherwise, Declan. That's absolutely wrong. It's putting a pressure on the market that prevents young farmers from getting into it. It prevents ordinary farmers from expanding their business because these people have the money and farming doesn't have the money. Oh, like, nice. Land is now at €26,000 an acre and €25,000, and God knows where the sky is if two people are really interested. And farmers can't compete with that, but it's investors. And it has proved a very good investment over the years.
0: Oh, right.
6: Good returns.
0: So
6: Declan.
0: Well, I tell you what, keep us informed of the campaign on this, won't you?
6: Absolutely. And we have campaigned with the minister for to have this happen, because we meet the minister, we campaign all the TDs once a year, and we give them a list of stuff, and this is high on our priority, that we don't want to see people abusing land in any shape or form.
0: Okay.
6: And that's an abuse as far as we're concerned.
0: Tom Byrne from the IFA in Wicklow. Thanks, Tom. Good morning to you.
6: Take care, Declan.
0: Thank you. Bye-bye. And Tom is a farmer here in County Wicklow. It's a morning show at East Coast FM. Now we're going to talk about bees and honey in a second.
5: 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This is Declan Meehan, and you're listening to a repeat of the morning show on East Coast FM. 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
4: 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East Coast
0: FM. Yeah, I was in Mayo over the weekend, and goodness me, the celebrations are still continuing for the All-Ireland. I say, okay, 75 years ago, so it hurt, but now they're making the most of it. But anyway, some good news as well for them today. One of their heroes is probably the most well-known hero that they got on the team, Cobie MacDonald, who quite famously was heading off down south to the southern hemisphere in Australia to play for St Kilda AFL. He's still going to play for them, but he's been given permission to come back to Cross Malina and play for them in the season. So people will be very happy that Cobie MacDonald is returning to his victorious Mayo for the season. All right, it's a morning show at East Coast. Our number is 087-77-11-103. Now, Wicklow beekeepers are getting ready for their annual honey festival. It takes place in Ashford with the new EU labelling law coming into effect, putting greater focus on where the honey comes from, and the rules now require honey blends to list their countries of origin and percentages, something local beekeepers say is a major win for transparency. Let's talk to Jess Doolin from the Ashford and District Beekeepers Association. Jess, good morning.
7: Good morning, Declan. Thanks for having me on.
0: Good morning. Getting all excited for the Bee Festival?
7: Absolutely. Yeah, we're our seventh festival. We had a little break for the pandemic, but very, very excited. We always are, and it's a great chance for us to highlight and focus on our local honey, and it gives local people a chance to come in and buy local, and every year it gets better and better, and it's a lovely community event. Yeah.
0: Okay, when is it taking place?
7: It's on the 19th of September, which is only, is it 3 weeks away?
0: Okay.
7: Saturday the 19th in Ashford Community Centre and Parish Grounds from 11 until 4. And it's free entry. And as ever, there's great activities for the children. And the main thing is that we focus on our honey sales. All of our beekeepers, we come together with their harvest and sell the honey. And I'd say every year it goes up and up. They sell nearly 1,500 jars of honey. And I suppose this year we've been very excited about the fact that there's such huge interest in it, because with these, as you mentioned there, the new EU labelling laws which come into force on the 14th of June, which, you know, it reinforces the message that we've been promoting for years, that, you know where your honey comes from and it matters. So that's really good for us. Yeah.
0: Yeah, and does it matter just economically, or is there something else?
7: No, it's much more than that, really, Declan. I mean, you know, we all know in our hearts, not everybody knows how honey gets into the jar, but good local raw honey direct from the beekeeper is the real thing. It's just pure honey. And up to now, you know, it costs, say, €9 a jar, €12 for heather honey or whatever. And as we all know, it's more expensive than the honey that's called honey, that you can pick up in your local supermarket. And you see lots and lots of them lined up. And we'd often say, my God, how in the name of goodness could you sell a jar of honey for €2 or €3.39? Because of the bees do the work of foraging and all of that, but we have to harvest and get it to harvest, and we have to buy our jars and bottle, and there's all of the food hygiene and all of the things that go with anything. But in actual fact, you probably know yourself, you would see blend of EU and non-EU honey. So that was so vague. We've been, beekeepers generally around the world have been looking for more transparency. And now the changes mean that the labels on these honey blends must identify the countries of origin and even say the percentage of honey from each country, replacing the vague descriptions, you know. And if you know what I mean, like, so if you see now a jar of honey called honey, labeled as honey, and it says like China 90%, Taiwan, some other country, Argentina, 3%. You know, it has to literally list in the field of vision on the label, as you're in your supermarket looking at it, it has to list the number of countries it comes from. And whereas we're not saying, you know, it's not honey, what we're saying is it's not local, it's not pure honey. And the awful thing is, I suppose I can't corroborate this, but there are lots of EU tests being done now that like 3/4 of the honey from China is adulterated, which right. means...
0: And stories like that will go around of lots of foreign things. It would be unfair for us to single them out this morning, but I'd take your word that...
7: And the point is, exactly, nobody's saying it's not honey. And really for us, what we're saying is that it's local honey. But you know, Declan, we also have to remember, not in a million years would Irish beekeepers produce enough honey to stock supermarket shelves. So we absolutely acknowledge that, because there's at least, you know, 3,000 or 4,000 tons are sold in Ireland every year. And sure, like, if Irish beekeepers could produce 200 tons, we'd be lucky. So it's not about knocking it. It's more about saying, you know, buy local. And kind of think about it, you know. And we get, as you know, everyone who goes on holidays, I know I do, if I'm in the local food markets in Italy or France or wherever, you love to see the local beekeepers. And I always bring home the honey because I love, you know, tasting different honeys and forage and all of that. So it's not really we're knocking it. It's just we're saying there's more transparency.
0: And
7: I think that's important.
0: That's
7: now
0: in effect. But important date anyway, September 19th, when Wicklow beekeepers getting ready for the annual honey festival in Ashford. Enjoy yourself, Jess.
7: Thank you very much, Declan, and thanks for giving us the chance to talk about it.
0: Not at all. Thank you.
7: Thank you.
0: 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We'll stick with food and have a chat in just a second. Something else.
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4: 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East Coast
0: FM. Okay, texter says that woman is correct. You can't get a grey cotton shirt in Ireland. Marks and Sparks only do white. I was the same. I had to buy my son's shirts from the UK. I spent almost £150 just on 5 shirts for primary school child. So there you go. 087-77-11-103. Now with the children back at school in the evenings, heading towards colder, etc., and they'll be wetter as well. We're all looking for those easy family dinners that are healthy, hearty, and won't take hours to prepare. So if you're stuck for an inspiration when it comes to getting something tasty on the table quickly, well, have a listen to Ben Anderson. He serves as the head chef at the Wicklow Heather restaurant in Lara. Good morning, Ben.
8: Morning. Thank you. Thank you for having me on.
0: Thank you for joining us. So that's the instructions anyway. Easy, healthy, hearty, won't take hours.
8: Exactly, that's it. Look, I've got a few ideas. I think for me, the one of the simplest and I think all-round family meals that fits everybody is a curry. And you know, yes, you can start from scratch and fry your spices and make a lovely homemade curry, but there's some really good shop-bought curry sauces that you can buy. You know, you can buy all the ingredients to make a curry. You don't need to, you know, be slaving away for hours. You can buy the chicken dice just to kind of elevate the curry dish. It's always nice to, you can buy a sauce, but also you can buy like a korma paste or a balti paste or something, depending on your kind of preference. So it's always good to kind of marinate your chicken just for 10-15 minutes before you fry it off in the pan. So yeah, the chicken's pre-diced, you've marinated it, you're frying your chicken, and just a couple of simple vegetables like an onion, just cut it in half, top, tail it, and just cut it into four nice big chunks. Same with the green pepper, take your four sides off, just split it down the middle, nice and big. And then if anybody doesn't like onion or peppers or whatever, they can just leave it to one side. You know, you haven't got to make a special meal for anybody. But like a, you know, throw the onion and the peppers in with your chicken when you're frying it. Finish it with your sauce. And I suppose it really, the way things are gone, you can buy kind of pre-cooked rice, which is actually, it's quite good. You know, 10 seconds or a couple of minutes in the microwave and that's ready. So I think that's always
0: they're
8: a good...
0: very handy. Oh, very handy they are.
8: Yeah. It's a nice dish, and it's a nice dish to get the kids involved, get the kids cooking it. You know, you don't always need to be the one cooking dinner, something like that. They can put it together very, very simply.
0: Okay, so we got the curry there, and we got the bit of vegetable maybe into them, but also the chicken. What else?
8: Yeah, look, another like kids love like chicken goujons. So again, no harm in just making your own goujons. You can buy chicken fillets. You can buy, I'd recommend buying panko breadcrumbs. They're a little bit more expensive, but you do just get a nicer product. And you don't need to kind of faff around with flour, eggs, you know, all of that. Just do a little bit of milk and into the breadcrumbs. Do that twice, into the air fryer, and like 15, 20 minutes in the air fryer. Turn it over after 10, just so it's golden brown on both sides. And that's lovely just with a... Like you can buy some nice, lovely tomato and basil sauce. So instead of ketchup, buying a tomato and mascarpone sauce, using something like that as a little dipping sauce with some chips and a little side salad. Lovely little Greek salad on the side. You know, most people like cucumber, tomatoes. It's got all your kind of general veg in it. You know, that's always a very, again, simple one. Great to get the kids involved. And you can do them in, you know, most people have air fryers now, so it's something you can just put in the air fryer. Much more kind of cost effective than turning on an oven to kind of cook a few goujons. So, yeah, look, there's another, I think, family meal, and you can kind of do it to suit everybody.
0: Right. Well, we've got the chickens all there. What about something veggie or even vegan?
8: Yeah, look, I mean, the curry is a good base for a vegan. You know, one of my guys I worked with actually the other day made a vegan goulash. So it's a bit like a stew, but I suppose they use paprika in it. So it's got a nice smoky kind of note, a nice flavor. And they just serve that with a pasta, like an orzo pasta. So that's, you know, and if you're doing it vegan, just make sure you're putting in your pulses, like your chickpeas or your beans of some kind, just to make sure you kind of got your veg in there, your protein. Some people like tofu. So, you know, that's another, again, simple one. You can put it on in the slow cooker in the morning. Just put all the ingredients in together and just let that cook slowly throughout the day. You know, you get a lovely flavor. And even if you can kind of cook it the day before, let it sit overnight and then reheat it the following day, it would just taste even better.
0: Yeah. Very good. Well, that gets us started, Ben.
8: Yeah.
0: Well, when they say, we always have this, that might be the time to come back to you. All right. But that'll get us started. That's a great start. Thanks very much indeed, Ben.
8: No worries. Thanks for talking. Thank you.
0: Thank you. Take care. Enjoy yourself there. Bye-bye. Thank you. Ben Anderson, who serves as head chef at the Wicklow Heather Restaurant in Lara. It's a morning show at East Coast FM. Well, it happened. We've been waiting for it for a while. The trailering has been huge. And reports around the place say, well, a bit of a slow start maybe to the traitors, but I don't know what Brandon O'Neill, digital editor with VIP magazine, made of it all. Well, she's on the line to give us her view. Good morning to you, Bronwyn.
9: Morning, Declan. How are you?
0: Good morning. So, quite a lot of contestants. Very hard to keep up with it. But then it was over, and the cliffhangers were, okay, all right. I would have liked to know who the other traitor was, because it didn't matter, because I didn't know the people. But anyway, that's not till tonight. But tell us your overall view.
9: Absolutely. Like you said, there's 23 contestants this year, which is very normal. We start with quite a lot of contestants because one gets murdered and one gets voted off every day. So, you know, they dwindle down very quickly. But I kind of, the first week of Traitors, I kind of just go, okay, whatever's happening, I kind of like let it wash all over me because I don't know these people. There's two people called Sean, there's two people called Porrick. I'm sure there's multiple other names that I haven't even got to grips with yet. But we have our three traders, so that's Fionnuala, Carla, and Pádraig Cé. And if you're like me and you need like pictures with those people, I also am like, wait, who is who? So Fionnuala's kind of, she's the woman who is an actress but is pretending she's not an actress. And Carla is kind of the younger job, I would say, who had, I think, like a leopard print jacket on, and Pádraig. Unfortunately, God love him, I still haven't really come to terms with with him. I think he's kind of one of the taller boys. But like you said, it was a bit of a slow start. I think personally, I haven't warmed to the contestants yet. Now, give me literally, I'd say, two more days and I'll be like, these are my best friends. I've never said anything bad about any of them. But they seem to kind of be a bit more combative or something than last season. They were very unhelpful towards each other during the challenge, which saw them kind of running around fields in Slane, collecting parts, plastic parts for this dolmen that they had to collect, and they had to sacrifice contestants as they went. And I was a bit like shocked about how kind of aggressive they started getting. I was like, Jesus, they've only met each other and they're already screaming at each other. But I know tensions are high. You want to make a good first impression. You don't want to be seen as a traitor. But my God, I think
0: sacrifice mean? What's all that?
9: So every time they reached a different kind of checkpoint, they had to collect something, either a part of the dolmen or money, and they would have to sacrifice two, or even four contestants, and that meant that that night they were not protected from being murdered. So obviously, if you kind of raised your hands and I'll do it, it might have raised suspicions because they'd go, oh well, if you aren't nervous about being murdered, you're probably a traitor. Now, the people who were offering to be sacrificed were kind of the people who were on the older side of the game. So I was like, that's very understandable. But then you would hear, kind of, you went to their talking heads and they were like, it's very suspicious now that they offered to be sacrificed. I was like, these are people who are in their 60s. They don't want to be running around these hills in Mead. Like, God love them. But it was quite intense. But like you said, we ended on a cliffhanger. Siobhan McSweeney came in and announced that there would be a fourth traitor, which, you know, it's usually only three, that they would get to pick the traitor, and then the new traitor would decide who would get murdered on the first night. So we were left with a cliffhanger. And I would love to tell you the names, but again, it's kind of, we don't really know these people, but they picked a few of the people who I think had suspicions on them. Like Adele was one of the people that a lot of kind of the younger boys were saying they think was a traitor. because again, she decided to sacrifice herself. So I think they're kind of, the traders are already playing a good game at going, okay, these people are big personalities. They already have a spotlight on them. If we pick them as a trader, they'll get voted out. No one will know that there are, because as I said, it's usually only three traders. If they vote out a trader of the fourth trader early enough, you know, it kind of relieves the suspicion off them for a bit, which I think is quite smart. But, you know, they could also just be going, that's my pal. I want them in the traders conclave with me. But it was a bit of a slow start. I think it's because we're trying three contestants. We don't know people yet. We're still trying to get to know everyone.

0: center of attention, and people kind of start pointing fingers, regardless of if you are a traitor or not. It just kind of seems to be the case that, you know, you kind of bring attention to yourself. But I think she's brilliant. I think she's, I've already decided she's hilarious. so I hope she does go as far.
1: I mean, but there's no party. You know what I mean? There's no party type.
0: No, there really isn't. And I mean, there was kind of, before the season came out, a lot of talk about, would they cast someone similar to Paddy? But there's not really, I don't think, any kind of older gentleman this season. It's a very, very different group than last year, which I do appreciate, because you know, you don't want to just replicate season one. But I think you in the UK one, there's always this kind of older woman motherly figure, and I think maybe they're kind of going that way, because we have a bit more of like a few more older ladies, like our traitor Fionnuala, who I think is hilarious, because she has decided she's not going to tell anyone she's an actor because people won't trust her, but has decided to tell people that she's a drama teacher. And I'm a bit like, are they not the same thing?
1: Listen, we have another episode tonight, so we look forward to that. Right.
0: Absolutely.
1: Great stuff, Bronwyn. Thank you very much. Take care. Bronwyn O'Neill there, digital editor with the VIP magazine. What did you think of Traitors, anyway? Starter last night, on tonight, and on Tuesday on RTE.
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1: A little bit later on, we'll start building up towards Katie Taylor's big occasion on Saturday night. Also on the programme, we're going to hear from somebody who was in Traitors Ireland before, see what they thought of what went on yesterday, and you know, what flavour they got from yesterday for the whole series. And of course, it's on again tonight and tomorrow. We'll hear about solicitors as well. Only four trainees solicitors in Wicklow, as Dublin firms hoover up the young legal talent, and there is disquiet about that. But let's start with Electric Picnic. We heard Jamie Ryan in the Midst of the Mud and the Water earlier on, to see how, I suppose, as a punter, he enjoyed himself there. But let's go for a more journalistic view of overall what happened at Stradbally, and call in Valerie Flynn, who's a journalist with the Journal.ie. Good morning to you, Valerie.
4: Hi, how are you doing?
1: Okay, thanks for joining us. Well, they cancelled a gig as such, Armin van Helden's Friday night gig. There was all sorts of things about closing bars and also an alleged assault. So there was some reportable incidents to be, you know, talked about over the weekend.
4: Yeah, for sure. Yeah. So I was there as a news journalist, so I was covering the what happened on Friday night. If people have been to Electric Picnic, or if they're just kind of familiar with it from like the constant media coverage, it's a massive festival. So there's loads of different venues and different gigs going on all the time, and loads of people go to Electric Picnic for the house music. You know, people will have heard of like CMAT and Fontaines and all the main stages, but a lot of people are actually there to dance. And one of the biggest named DJs who was there was Armand van Helden. He's an American DJ. This guy's playing, like, you know, the main stage at like 80,000 capacity festivals in the UK. But when he came to Stradbally, which is also an 80,000 capacity festival, he was put on one of the smaller stages. But loads and loads of people were trying to get into that area of the festival to see him, and there was a crowd collapse incident as that happened. So before he came on stage, more and more people had packed into this area, which just wasn't suitable, and something seems to have happened. And because the crowd was so close together, people have reported, I've spoken to people who were there, that they fell like dominoes. People said it was terrifying. I don't know how many people were affected. One person I spoke to said she estimated 100 people were affected. But as soon as that happened, Armand van Helden's DJ set was cancelled, and there were announcements that people were asked to leave the area, and the bars were closed.
1: Right, and was that, do you think, a good precaution?
4: What else could they do? You know, I asked Melvin Benn, the festival promoter, about this yesterday, and he said, you know, the safety of the punters, obviously priority for them, so that was what they had to do.

0: But you know, a lot of festival goers will be kind of wondering about that decision. You know, people were even saying on social media and on messaging forums before Electric Picnic that it was a weird decision to put them on that stage. They should have been in a bigger arena. And you know, a lot of festival goers that I spoke to, because there was another incident on Saturday night where another big name DJ was playing in actually a much bigger venue, but still not big enough. And there was loads and loads of people trying to get into that area. And the festival was actually sending updates via its app. Everybody at the festival has an app to tell them the different times and stuff. And the festival was pushing out these updates saying, don't go towards the Electric Arena, you know, stay away, it's full. And people I spoke to down there were saying, you know, there just needs to be more space for these, for house music. That was what they come to the festival for. That's what they paid their £300 for the ticket for.
1: Yeah. And with so many acts, I mean, how does it all work? I mean, do you say, right, I've booked Electric Picnic, so I can pick and choose who I go at whatever time I want to go that they're on. And could it be that a load of people might crowd into one particular act and nobody will go to an act that's on the same time? And then that causes chaos. So which way does it work?
0: Well, yeah, I know what you mean. Well, you see, I suppose, you know, that's the joy of a festival, though, isn't it? Like, there's all these different things to go and see. And, you know, people nowadays have very kind of omnivorous taste in music, you know. I think maybe, like I'm 40 now, and, like, certainly when I was growing up, people tended to be kind of into one particular genre, but now, like, people are into, like, so many different types of music. I guess with Spotify and that, it's much easier to be into loads of different types of music, it's easier to discover music. So people are kind of hopping from place to place, going through lots of things. It's all very easy to kind of coordinate using that app. You can see where different things are on. And it's fun because as you're wandering around, then you discover other things as you're going past. You go, oh, that gig looks amazing. Like, I was having a little wander there on Saturday night, and I came across the Irish rapper Denise Chyla doing this amazing fest in the Cree area festival. That was fast. But, you know, the festival knows, you know, what people want, and that different crowds want different things. So they'll try and schedule so there wouldn't be too many clashes. Now, there are clashes. There was some, like, big rock acts on at the same time, and people would have had to choose between the two. But they try, I suppose, to have, like, you know, a dance thing over here and, like, a rock thing over here, or, you know, Amble are on at the same time as these guys, who are kind of a different thing, you know. So in that way, I suppose they need to plan. But I suppose the problem is they made some scheduling decisions that maybe suggested that they just hadn't realised the kind of appetite of their crowd for, you know, for Armand and for house music maybe at the festival.
1: Right, okay. So overall, you know, how do you feel about the organisation? Are lessons to be learned?
0: Well, I mean, you know, when I put this to Melvin yesterday at this press conference, you know, he was very defensive, and he said, you know, the festival is well organised. We do know what we're doing. And like it was a great weekend. It was great vibe, great atmosphere. I think people had a great time. So I think if you kind of watch this space, you will probably see some changes quietly made before next year's festival in response to this.
1: Yeah, they've announced that the crowd capacity will be exactly the same.
0: Yeah, 80,000, and it's been 80,000 now since 2023, and like that's up a good bit. Like, even in 2023, I think it was, it's been 80,000 since last year, and it's, as recently as 2023, it was only 70,000, so that's up 15% just in 3 years. And, like, you know, for though, like, when I was going to Electric Picnic, when I was, like, in my early 20s, I think it was only 30,000. So, you know, people always talked about it as a boutique music festival. It's definitely not that now, but, you know, they're still trying to hold on to that kind of, that magic.
1: Did you hear of anybody complaining about facilities there? Sort of, what would we say, the loos or the showers or the price of drink inside and things like that?
0: Ah, yeah. Well, the price of drink, actually, like, I was writing an article about this. I did an article for the journal about, like, kind of like a money diary of going to a festival. And, like, it was £7.50, let's say, for a pint of lager. Like, I live in Dublin, so I don't know. I kind of thought that was all right.
1: Used,
0: like,
1: to it.
0: yeah, exactly. Yeah, I'm sort of acclimatized now. But in terms of the facilities, people were complaining a bit, but, you know, at the same time, like, I don't want to be too kind of negative. You know, people know they're getting into going to a festival. You know, it is a bit rough and ready. It's a festival, like, and if you're in the main campsite, you know, you kind of know what you're getting into. Now, what I would say is, like, on the Sunday morning, I was walking through the main campsite, and, like, oh, the queue for the showers was just unbelievable. Like, it was so, so long, just snaking through. And I do think, you know, it was muddy. Like, people did want to have a shower. More and more people now are glamping and, like, going to kind of the fancier campsites and paying extra for that, and obviously the festival's quite money out of that. And I do think people were kind of wondering, like, maybe a little bit more love was needed for the main campsites, like, to just make that experience a little bit better, because, you know, those people are paying into the festival too.
1: Yeah. So the takeaway moment for a lot of people was C-Mat singing Jolene. Were you there for that?
0: Yeah, I was, yeah. I was up near the front, and yeah, it was great. She came out, and, you know, the crowd were going mad, and, you know, we all knew something big was coming, because she was saying, you know, something we have to do before we start our set. And then she launched into Jolene, and the whole crowd just went crazy. It was brilliant.
1: Brilliant. Okay. All right. Well, there it is for another year. Valerie Flynn, thank you very much indeed. Good morning to you.
0: Thanks,
1: thank you. Valerie Flynn there, journalist with the journal.ie. Well, seemingly only four trainee solicitors are currently working in Wicklow, compared with 581 nationally, of whom 479 are in Dublin, highlighting a shortage of young legal talent in rural areas. Solicitors say Dublin firms can offer higher salaries, better career prospects and more training places, particularly following the arrival of major UK law firms after Brexit. So rural practices also face practical challenges, such as limited office space and fewer resources. So they've got a list there. Let's talk to local solicitor Donal O'Sullivan from Arklow. Hello to you, Donal.
2: Good morning, Declan. How are you?
1: Good morning. Is that not the way it is with lots of different industries as such? The big smoke, as it were, and that's where all the, that's where the better pay is, that's where the big companies are, that's where the progression is. You're working in a country firm and then you move to Dublin and maybe over to London or something, but is that not the natural progression, the way things work?
2: Well, yes, and I mean, Wicklow, I suppose, has always suffered from its proximity to Dublin. But just to show dimension, in Wicklow, it was four. In Wexford, it was one, and it's actually my apprentice, because she's registered in my Gorey office. That was the one for 2025, was Emer here in this office. And it is a major challenge for rural practices. To attract talent, as it's set out in that article. There's nothing in that article that isn't accurate. It sets it out quite well, but there are a couple of reasons for it.
1: Which are?
2: Well, firstly, like, I think an awful lot of rural, the Law Society have made some changes insofar as that there's far more flexible schemes and all that, but, you know, to try and help apprentices be working in an office, because part of the problem is you take on a legal apprentice and, you know, with the greatest respect to apprentices, their level of knowledge can be quite little at the start, and you have to put quite a lot of time and a lot of effort into them to train them to be of use to you in your practice. And, I mean, the new hybrid schemes means that the apprentices get to spend more time in the office, which I think is a far more practical solution anyway. And that should be attractive to a lot of the smaller rural practitioners. But the problem is that an awful lot of small rural practitioners probably don't know about it. And I mean, that's something I need to get on as the president of the Wicklow Solicitor Association, to get onto the Law Society, to come down and educate rural solicitors in relation to the packages that are available for training apprentices, which would be far more user-friendly, especially for rural practices. And that's a development that's only happened in the last year or so. And it's certainly an improvement. But there are huge challenges facing rural practices. There's no question saying otherwise.
1: Mm. And do cases differ and the work of a solicitor differ from, say, rural areas and Dublin?
2: Oh, well, absolutely. And part of it is, I mean, and you and I have had a long conversation in relation to the recent very unreasonable changes that Minister O'Callaghan has imposed.
1: Since when are they unreasonable? I don't remember talking about the unreasonable.
2: For a very simple reason, Declan, as we've gone,
1: we'll go through it again. I just thought it was a different conversation than the one I thought we had, which was both sides of the argument, you know?
2: This is exactly the point, Declan. When I started here in Arklow back in 1990, when I qualified in 96, or even back in 1992, every solicitor's firm in Arklow was doing criminal law legal aid. At the moment, there are two firms doing criminal law legal aid. And that is, you know, it was part of the reason why there were sustainable solicitor's practices in rural Ireland. And the most recent thing, and I mean, it's the proof is in the pudding. There's mass resignations from the legal aid panel about this, because solicitors are looking at it saying, listen, I it doesn't pay me to be travelling out of office, going to remote locations, courts in different places, trying to represent people. And that's why the Law Society have said those measures are going to create legal deserts. And that is part of the reason why that small rural firms are, first of all, stepping away from doing criminal law completely. And secondly, they're not going to be taking on apprentices to be doing the work, to be involved in that area, because it's just an area that doesn't pay. But I'll just give you another example. Is in Wicklow, for example, again, when I started here, C.J. Lowes and Sons did all the legal work for Arklow UDC and then Arklow Town Council. And various firms around Wicklow did legal work on behalf of Wicklow County Council. All of that was taken and handed over to firms in Dublin by senior management and politicians in this county. And without any consideration to the fact that we're the people that employ people in the county, we pay rates in this county, we support this county. And yet that happened, and that didn't just happen in Wicklow, that happened across the board. They were told that they had to put things out to competitive tender. And then big firms like Mason Hayes and other big firms up there, and more power to them for doing it, but they have come and centralised and taken over all that business from small rural firms. And Wicklow County Council were a party to that. And there's various different state bodies that have centralised where the work is being done. And again, it's all in Dublin. So, you know, that is a serious challenge as well that rural practices face.
1: All right. So the solution is?
2: Well, the solution, firstly, is that the Law Society in itself needs to educate rural practitioners like myself to look again at taking on apprentices. And obviously apprentices also need to be educated insofar as that the benefits of working in the likes of Arklow or Wicklow or Blessington, insofar as that obviously there are quality of life issues. We might not have the bright lights in the big city, but there are a lot of advantages to working in a rural practice. And we need to do that to promote that and to give people the level of experience to be able to work. I mean, the great benefit about working in a practice like mine is obviously you're going to cover a broad range of subjects, you know, be it criminal law, be it labour law, be it litigation, be it conveyancing. We do a lot, family law in particular. And you go into a big Dublin firm and you might end up doing commercial leases and do nothing else. So we were obviously being trying to encourage people, especially people from County Wicklow who've qualified, whether it be in UCD or TCD or UCG or wherever they went, that they would look at going down into your local area. And we should all be working towards getting more people back working in rural practices, because there's a huge problem, Declan, we have a huge aging cohort when it comes to solicitors in Wicklow. If you look across the firms, there's a lot of single member firms. The solicitors, the principal solicitors in those firms are, you know, heading towards 60 or 65 or even 70. And, you know, there's no succession plan. There's no real way as to how they're going to exit the profession. And there's nobody coming up behind them.
1: Okay, all right.
2: It's definitely a problem.
1: Thanks very much indeed. That is Donal O'Sullivan, who's an Arklow-based solicitor.
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7: Well,
1: the second season of Traitors Ireland is underway. 23 new contestants. It was on last night, it's on tonight, and it's on Tuesday, and off it goes. And they entered Slane Castle for a game of trust, strategy, deception, backstabbing and all sorts of things. Well, you might remember Nick O'Loughlin from Wicklow. He was on Traitors as well from Newtown, but you also might know him from his golf content on Loch Lane Golf Channel. Well, he was in there. Let's get his views on last night on the new season. Nick O'Loughlin, good morning to you.
8: Good morning, Declan. Thanks for having us on.
1: Good morning. Thank you. So, did you see last night?
8: I did. I was watching it. Kind of brought back a lot of memories. Some good, some bad. But really, really excited for this season. And I have to say, it's so much better watching the TV and not cringing at yourself. But it was exciting. And I can't wait to see what happens now tonight again.
1: Yeah, very little revealed to us last night, really.
8: Yeah, you say that. But like having been in there and understanding how the show works, kind of you see some kind of patterns happening, a couple of slips from the traders early, maybe. Everyone's gone online saying it's kind of started slow. It's always going to start slow. There's 23 contestants, they're getting through it all, and they've only just decided the traders. It will, as the game always does, start to show cracks, and then the excitement happens, the treachery, the betrayals. So it's all ahead of us, and it's going to be great.
1: You often hear some of the women say who were on Love Island years ago or something say, well, it's interesting the way they edit this. But is there something similar in Traitors? Is it all in the editing, at least a good part of it?
8: Well, a part of it would be, yeah, of course. You can't show every conversation. So it's very hard to understand the full picture. It's at the end of the day, it's entertainment. They're going to build a drama, or they're going to push a certain way. But one thing that they cannot hide is when a traitor is called out, or someone's put up, or someone's backstabbed someone. So the game will always reveal that in some ways. But yeah, like it's still my favorite game, and I think it's just pure entertainment. Watching people not lie, but twist the truth. And just see how they kind of overcome that. It's possibly, it's going to get really exciting. I can't wait. I can't wait to get to know the characters a little bit better, because you're kind of only seeing them for a couple of seconds on the screen last night. But we'll just get into the characters, and then like there's a couple of great personalities already. That'll just be interesting.
1: We'll go through them now in a second, but I just wanted to ask you about in the casting of this, does the production company go for personality types in order to have, you know, a range of characters within the program?
8: I would say they'd have to, of course. Yeah, you'd probably want some quiet people, you want some loud people, you want a diverse group. So, and in doing that, you kind of tick all boxes and you get all kind of different types of personalities, and that's what makes the game great. If you had 20 loud people, sure, you wouldn't be able to listen to anything at the round table. So as you saw in our season, Oyen, she was quiet at the round table, she took it all in. I was probably a little bit too loud, and in the end she called me out for it. So I think being quiet is probably the best strategy, but without being too quiet, because then you'd probably be killed or murdered or whatever. So yeah, it's definitely a mixed range. If I was to do it again, I would definitely be a little bit more quiet. You have to be likable, but you have to go under the radar too. So it definitely comes into the casting element, 100%.
1: Right, so you would do it differently. Okay.
8: You'd have to. If you don't win, you'd always have to change the way you go about it.
1: Yeah, so what do you make of them anyway? What do you make? Who impressed you? Who maybe you thought?
8: Oh, God, in terms of the entertainment factor, I think Carla, the traitor, is going to be, she's the dub. She's going to be so funny. She just says, she's already a few funny lines. She's really impressive, but also as an entertainment, it's gonna be funny to watch. I think they're all great. I know Ian, my buddy Ben is in the army, and he knows Ian. We were chatting to him last night. He's in the army. He's very impressive. So he'd probably be a strong contestant. It's so hard to know. I know Fionnuala, the other traitor, she's an actor. She says she's very good at reading people. So she could be strong, but we saw last night that her overacting was called out by, I think he's a psychologist, but he's not telling anyone he's a psychologist. So it's just such an interesting game. In the challenge, you saw Donal trying to be the nice guy and trying to say, look, we'll all stand outside the circle and let everyone get a chance of being murdered, not just the guys who sacrificed themselves. But that will backfire on him. Sometimes being the nice guy in this game is the worst thing you can do. You just have to go under the radar, not stand out early doors, and get through it, and then try and build the friendships, because it's all about building the friendships. It's as much a game of trust as it is a game of kind of friendship. So it's just a slippy game, and I'm looking forward to seeing who the slippiest is.
1: Yeah, and you all have to learn then, I'm not, I've got me a traitor, I must be joking, sort of thing. That's the standard sentence, even if you're the worst traitor in the world.
8: Of course, yeah, 100%. Deny, and they'll never know.
1: Yeah, okay. Well, it'll be interesting to see how it develops anyway, and see who the winner is. What sort of winner do you think we'll have? Will it be the quiet one, as you say, or...?
8: I'm praying for a traitor. Everyone wants to see the traitors win, so I'm rooting for them. I'd love, or like, we've only watched one episode. If Carla got to the final and she was to do it, I think it would be pure box office. She seems like she's a great character, so I'm rooting for her at the moment. But as we know, everything changes, so we'll wait and see. But I'm in the traitors' corner for sure.
1: Right. And just one last thing, because somebody sent it to me recently. It's already recorded and locked away. How do everybody connected with it, including the families of the contestants, how do they remain so quiet?
8: Declan, you don't want to say a word. We're all on locked lips. So that's what the fun of it is. What will be the point in talking and ruining it for everybody else? It was pre-recorded, obviously. But it would ruin the fun of it. So why would you spill the beans? Also, the contestants. It's such an exciting thing. The first episode's just come out. They didn't want to tell anyone. And all of a sudden, your kind of world just changes. You've gone from pretty much just a nobody to all of a sudden people recognize you on the street. So like in the space of 24 hours, your world has kind of changed. It's obviously Little Ireland, but it's just you're kind of a recognizable face because the numbers they're doing, 700,000-800,000 views each episode. It just blows up. So it's an amazing experience, and it's slightly overwhelming at the beginning, but they get used to it, and it'll be amazing, and it's going to be a wild ride for them over the next 3 or 4 weeks. But it's unbelievable, and the show does so well because of the game that it is. So it's exciting, and I just can't wait to see what happens now over the next couple of weeks.
1: Yeah, and just one thing before you go in the other strand of your career, we had all the stuff at the K Club over the weekend with the women golfers, and we've got an exciting year ahead in Ireland. What do you think?
8: We do, yeah. Leona McGuire shot the course record. She was amazing. So she didn't quite get it done, but she had a great showing, in fairness, for the home crowd. We have Doom Beg is hosting the Irish Open. Looking forward to that. I'm going to head down there for a couple of days, which would be great. Hopefully Shane or Rory or one of the guys can do it, so I'm excited for that. And then we're looking forward to the Ryder Cup next year, so it's a huge couple of years for Irish golf. And like, look, we're in a good position. There's a couple of, like, even Harrington, he was down playing, and Drew was playing my home course there the other day, and you should see how far he's hitting the ball. Like, it is insane. It's 320, 330, I think his driving average is now on the seniors tour a couple of years. So yeah, the Irish golf's in a good place, very exciting, and looking forward to it. Hopefully see a few familiar faces then in
1: Doombag. Great. Talk again soon, Nick. Thank you very much.
8: Cheers, Jacqueline.
1: Take care. Bye-bye. That's Nick O'Loughlin there, who was on Traitors Ireland last year. He's from Newtown, lives in Greystones, and golf content creator with Loch Lane Golf Channel. It's The Morning Show at East Coast.

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1: FM. Well, for those of you who live around Newtown and the Garden Village and places like that, might be a bit of activity around. Informal meetings of the EU defence ministers taking place in Druids Glen this afternoon and the 1st of September as well. So the foreign ministers taking place, a big meeting in Druids Glen here in County Wicklow. So there will be sort of road closures and all sorts of things in Newtown towards Kilcool, towards Garden Village. So there you are, just take note. You probably know about them already, but there you go. Our number here is 087-7711-103. Well, we're counting down to the big event on Saturday.
3: You know, it's a funny thing. Greatness. It's rarely, rarely found in the loudest voice. If you have to shout, you've got it. Probably never had it in the first place. You see, back when the boxing world believed only belonged to boys, a girl walks into the gym fighting not as Katie, but as Kay from Bray.
1: Yes, indeedy. Katie from Bray. That's Barry Cogan there with his praise. We're all queuing up to say wonderful career of Katie Taylor. Joined now by Jim Rock, former Irish professional boxer. You should look up Jim's achievements in his time. Amazing. And being from around generally this area, very familiar with Katie from early days. Great to talk to you again, Jim.
4: How are you doing, Declan? How are you?
1: Great stuff. Thanks for joining us. So the build-up is on.
4: Yeah, the build-up is on. The biggest fight, I suppose, that Ireland's ever, and I won't say it's ever seen, but certainly from an Irish point of view. I mean, I suppose in 1972 we had Muhammad Ali fighting in the same venue. And it just goes to show what sort of magnitude that Katie Taylor generates to be able to fight in an iconic arena like that, 8,000 people.
1: Indeed, and you know, essentially now, does it matter whether she wins or loses? Is this semi-exhibition or is this for real?
4: Oh no, it's definitely for real.
1: Right.
4: And of course it matters if she wins. I mean, it would absolutely, like, it would be devastating for Katie if she was to lose. I mean, like, they're saying this is going to be her last fight. And no fighter wants to go out on a loss. Like, it would just tarnish everything she has done so far in her career. So you can bet your life that Katie Taylor will be going out here and be want to put on a spectacle for our fans and, you know, and get the win over the line.
1: Yeah, what was she like as a kid?
4: Well, you know, I didn't know her as like, I think when I'm not from Greystones originally, but I only moved out there when I took over my garage in 1997. So I came out, and while I was training in Belfast Monday to Friday, I would come back home at the weekends, and sometimes I would use the old boxing club in Bray, which was on the Boghall Road. I think they used to call it the Tin Hut or something like that, because it had a steel roof on it. You know where the, you know on the Boghall Road there? And Katie used to be in the gym. Like, I had trained with her father years earlier. Like, from the age of 16, I would have trained with him in St. Saviour's Boxing Club in Dorset Street. So it was the nearest boxing club to me in Greystone. So I would use that club when I was, let's say, out of competition and I wasn't training in Belfast. And of course, I would see Katie training there. And you could see from a very early age that she was, you know, she was a very special talent. And I mean, I wouldn't fancy being a boy and getting your lights punched out by a girl. Like, it's just, No, but I mean, it's not natural. Because, like, fellas have a, you know, testosterone level, they're a lot higher. They're physically a lot stronger than girls, naturally. But yet you had this little girl going in and she was doing a number on the lads. And I mean, I always said it, I just couldn't imagine it. I just think it would be a bit soul-destroying. But in saying that, then she goes on and does what she does, undisputed, two-time undisputed world champion. I mean, it doesn't make it as bad for the lads now that got the few digs off her.
1: I remember she came in here first, you know, she came in with Pete, and she was just a kid, a very shy kid, unassuming, wouldn't hurt to fly in the corner, you know, having come from the National Stadium or something, or the European Champions, whatever it is, as the progression of her career went up, you know, and you think, these two different people here, the person that was a fiery tiger in the ring, and shy and unassuming, and sit down there on the chair in the studio.
4: Yeah, you know, you hear this term that boxers use, and it's a flick of a switch, you know, and it's like your everyday life, you're nice and you're pleasant, and you're meeting with people, you're chatting to them and giving the smiles, but once the headgear goes on, the gloves go on, I mean, you change. I mean, you've got a job to do, you've got business to do, and that business is to... I won't say is that it is. It's to beat the person in front of you. And no matter whether you are training or whether you're fighting, you still want to beat the person. Like, you do that when you're training day in, day out, because you measure how you're coming on by your performance against your sparring partner. So inevitably, you're like day in, day out, you're trying to beat whoever the opposition is against you, whether they're your friend or your foe. It's just part and parcel of the boxing game.
1: Yeah, here's a fantastic athlete. I mean, she was an Irish international soccer player, right? And she was this international contestant in boxing. I mean, any sort of athletics or sport, she could have just been a winner at.
4: Yeah, she's a natural athlete. And you find a lot of kids growing up will always do a couple of sports. They don't just do one sport. You know, if you have kids, you'll probably find that some of them do soccer, some might do rugby, some might do GAA. But eventually, when they get to a certain age, they might say, well, listen, that's hampering this, or that's interfering with my trainer, with my training here. So they will just concentrate on one. You know?
1: Yeah, she must have really wanted it though, Jim, because I'll tell you, to put up with the conditions they down at the boxing club down near the Harbour Bar, where she has to have to change in the Harbour Bar pub, and they were very accommodating with her, and to put up with that sort of no facilities and be this girl, this woman in a male-dominated sport where there was question marks over even participation. I mean, she must have said to herself she wanted it and she was going to get it.
4: Yeah, she was very driven, knew what she wanted to do, knew that she had a special talent and that she was very good at what she was doing. The conditions weren't good, but I mean, there's a lot of boxing clubs in this country that are like that. So it's not just solely, you know, Bray Boxing Club. There's lots of clubs that do not have changing facilities, don't have dressing rooms, don't have showers. So, I mean, and you go to America and some of the best fighters in the world, they will talk about growing up and how hard it was with our training. And they say that makes you stronger and makes you steelier and, you know, stands to you well in future difficulties, like when you're in the ring and times are getting hard, but, you know, you have that steeliness from, you know, your training conditions that's bred into you.
1: Yeah. Did you get a ticket?
4: Oh, yeah.
1: Of course.
5: Fair play to you, Jim. Great coming on. And thanks for my producer, Sinead, is saying, any going spare. So there you go. I think she missed the boat. But anyway.
4: I think this sold out very, very, very quickly.
5: Yeah. Right. Well, you enjoy it, Jim. And thanks for your contribution this morning as we build up to Katie. Wishing her all the very, very best. Thanks, Jim. Bye-bye.
4: Love yourself. Thank you very much.
5: You too. Jim Rock there, former Irish professional boxer. Now, you probably heard the Taoiseach, the Minister for Finance, on the news.
6: The account will have a tax-free threshold with a low flat rate tax applying annually to anything above that threshold. There will be no minimum annual contribution, but there will be a maximum annual contribution. There will be no minimum lock-in period for anything you put in the account. I really believe this account can help create a culture of investment in our country and make your hard-earned money go further for you and build off your economic resilience.
5: Well, there you go. That's what Taoiseach is saying about the new savings scheme. He seems to be very excited about it. And we're going to talk money because, it might be a good time to start thinking about the cost of the festive season. Yes, believe it or not, they're putting money away. Jerry Farrell joins us from Castleview Financial Services. Hi, Jerry.
7: Hey, Declan, good morning. Good morning to your listeners.
5: Good morning. Let's deal with the Taoiseach's point first of all. As I say, very excited. What's he actually talking about? What sort of a savings thing?
7: Yeah, it is actually quite exciting. But I mean, I'm a bit of a sado now, to be honest with you, Declan. This is some of the stuff that gets me excited. But this does, because this allows the ordinary punter, most of us up and down the country, up and down the East Coast there, to consider saving and investing for a little bit more aggressively to try and get a decent return for our money. So that's what he's really talking about. I mean, some of the stuff he's mentioned, and it has been a drip feed of information from the Taoiseach over the last number of months, but one feels like it is something that's very close to his heart, and I think it's going to be right smack center in the budget on the 6th of October next. And really what he's talking about is giving us an opportunity to save and invest over longer or shorter periods of time. And the key features really are make it really easy for us to open such an account. How do we do it? So make it really, really simple, or otherwise people won't do it. Make sure the tax incentives are incentivizing us enough to kind of say that actually makes sense.
5: Yeah.
7: And he's already mentioned it there in that piece you played at the top, Declan, the flexible withdrawal piece. So that gives all of us as consumers comfort in knowing, all right, if I'm putting my money away, but I need it back, I can get it back. But you need to have conversations with financial planners around risk, capital risk, investment time horizons. What are we trying to achieve? When are we trying to achieve it for? And what's a reasonable rate of return above inflation that you're trying to get at? And what are you willing to pay for that rate of return? So they're the good questions that all of us will be asking, and we'll have more meat in the details. So he says there's no minimum contributions, which is good news, so we can start at a very low level. There is a maximum contribution. We believe, Declan, it's going to be in or around €28,000 per person, per adult, per anyone over 18 per year. So that gives lots of people a lot of scope to save some decent money and trying to earn a much better potential return than what's currently available either through the banks or online, in fact.
5: Oh, right, so Raisin will be worried or Bunk will be worried or all these. But anyway, can we just turn to the other briefly? It's now coming into the month of September. Saving for Christmas, what should we do? A little thing to start us.
7: Yes, I'm going to be brutal on this one now, to be honest with you, Declan. I'm going to say we need to strip the emotion out of this. So I'm not quite Scrooge, but it's important when we're managing our finances that we remember that Christmas is just a day. The festive period is just a few days. So here's a couple of simple things to do, right? All of us should be doing this. Make a list of the Christmas gifts you're talking about purchasing and for who, and shop around. So that's really, really important. Consider, for all the adults listening, consider Secret Santa with your immediate and wider family, and that means gift giving is limited to one decent present, and that can be really good fun. That's what we do in our wider family every year. Or even consider, again, talking about stripping the emotion, agreeing to skip presents between adults and just enjoying the festive season for what it is. But if you have to consider the Secret Santa piece, that makes absolute sense. And some easy ones as well, given the time of year. So tomorrow's the 1st of September. October is a really, really important tax deadline. We have, all of us, we can file our tax returns and claim back any overpaid tax. That could be PAYE, it could be dental, it could be doctor, it could be if you have Johnny or Mary at college, it could be the rent relief that's available there annually. And we have up to 4 years to claim back. It won't cost you anything. Just a few minutes of your time to go online on your revenue account online, submit a claim, and you may and revenue genuinely pay out money that's owed almost immediately. So you could have that money this side of Christmas towards the cost of Christmas.
5: Fantastic. Okay, we'll talk again. Jerry, thanks very much indeed. Good morning to you. That's Jerry Farrell there from Castleview Financial Services. And we'll finish up with disappointing news over the weekend for one of our teams in the county. Anyway, we'll hear about that in a second.
8: Good morning. This is Declan Meehan and you're listening to a repeat of The Morning Show on East Coast FM. Our text lines are open, but your messages won't be read out during this repeat. 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
5: 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Morning Show at East Coast FM. And Graham Kelly, Assistant Manager in Bray Wanderers, joins us. Good morning to you, Graham.
9: Good morning, Declan. How are you?
5: Good morning. Goodness me. I say you and the team very disappointed after Athlone Town there. And that's a few defeats in the last while.
9: Yeah. Two tough games against Longford and Athlone the last 2 weeks. So, yeah, tough one to take. Obviously lost heavily down in Longford 2 weeks ago, 4-2, and then 2-1 on Friday night. So, yeah, it's disappointing at the moment, and we need to refocus now and you know, try and get more points on the board for the run-in for the playoffs.
5: Yeah, what do you think it is? Just a run of bad form or a team not gelling?
9: Yeah, there was obviously a lot of changes in the team. Definitely, we lost key players. We've obviously spoke about that, you know, in the window, you know, losing our captain and our vice captain with the injury to Jimmy and Keane Doyle heading off over to Grimsby was key. And we knew it would probably have an effect on the team because of such a young team, but it could be just a dip in form, a key moments, you know. So we've been analysing defensively. We need to tighten up, and especially this Friday with the Champions Elect coming to the Carlisle. So
5: yes, indeed. So the playoffs, are they still viable?
9: Yeah, of course it is. Like we're sitting in third place at the moment. It's obviously very tight there, you know, with UCD above us and Longford Cove and Kerry and even now at Lowen all below us. You know, we obviously need to win more games. We need to get more points on the board and we know that. But yeah, look, it's still our aim. We still want to finish in that top five. So we're in a good position to do that. We just need to regroup now fully focused. We went back in training yesterday morning. You know, the lads are focused and we're back in again this evening and we prepare for Cork. We can only take one game at a time. So this week is Cork City. Obviously going to be a really tough game, but we'll prepare as well we can and hopefully take something from the game.
5: Yeah, one of the newspapers saying Bray is the third worst defensive record away from home.
9: Yeah, we spoke about that ourselves as a group away from home. We have been really poor this season. And it's something that we've been trying to work on and again we have been, and it's we just have to get tighter, especially going into this run of games. Like we're into the last 7 games now and then hopefully the playoffs, which is obviously a home and an away leg. So, you know, to get through anything we need to pick up points away from home. And that's something that we have to just keep working on, keep working hard as a group, all of us coaches and staff and players. We'll all just keep working hard and trying to improve on that for the next 7 games.
5: Yeah, well, I know it's not easy talking about a defeat, but you're very good to come on and
9: have
5: a chat, Graham.
9: No problem.
5: Are you sure?
9: Yeah, thanks. I can appreciate that. Thank you.
5: And hopefully a turn of the corner anyway towards the weekend.
9: Hopefully. Thanks,
1: Declan. Thanks very much. Graham Kelly there, Assistant Manager in Bray Wanderers. And we're almost finished. Just time to remind you, actually, if you are making original music of any kind, we've got an amazing opportunity for you. We're looking for four acts, okay, bands or musicians, producers, to battle it out to be our local hero. If we select you, you'll play live on air, you'll get loads of talk up, social support, and we pay you €75. That's the opportunity. I think it's a bit more actually than that. 875, there we go. €875, and that's not bad actually to play live on the air. There's an opportunity we've got for established or emerging musicians. It just needs to be your own original music. 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And that's it for today. Hope you enjoyed what you heard. We're back again tomorrow for the Tuesday edition from our producer Sinead Keogh and me, Declan Meehan. Do have a good day.

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2: 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All back.
1: Good to have you with us. 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

0: Hi, I'm Megan Scully, and this is Crack Agus Ciúil on East Coast FM. Imilinusa, Milaniga, the Nochani, Hossi MTV, Erin Televish, August V. Kyol, August V. Shan Kyol, Le Fall, Zahiedur, Achanish, Tonismo, Chlorreal Tata, Le Fall, Kosila Jordi Shore, August X on the Beach.
1: All the lads are gonna love it. 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And I'm just ready for it now.
0: Emilia Nigate Ochto Shot, Hui Guns N' Roses go Ost on Pork Plaza in Hollywood, August Tafa the Sheath and Kate Fishon go Welcome to the Jungle.
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0: Emil Lunasa, Mila Nigade, Shaskani, Hogan Macmillan, Picture Air Abbey Road. August Vishen and Cluedoch, then album Dernach. August is A and Picture is Callul, then the Beatles.
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Do you ever feel edgy and distracted? Are you ever physically in one place but mentally somewhere else? Well, this happens a lot in modern life, and it consumes so much of our energy. Here is an exercise that will help your mind stay in the present. Try it with me now. Close your eyes and try to relax your body. Now imagine a box with a lock and a key. 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Now put each of your worries or concerns into the box one by one. Make sure you don't forget any now. They can be objects, people, whole buildings. The box will fit them all. Now close over the box and lock it with your key. You know you can come back and get them later. They haven't gone away. You're just having a break from them. This is a great one for when you need to be focused, so why not try it out? I'm Anna O'Flanagan for East Coast FM.

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2: Better days are coming, if no one told you. 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For 7 years running, you've been a soldier. 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

I'm Anna O'Flanagan, and here's your 60-second good life tip for East Coast FM. Do you tend to bottle things up? When you feel angry with someone, do you avoid them rather than confronting them? When you feel sad, will you distract yourself until you think the feelings have gone away? The trouble is they don't. Don't get me wrong, being able to put emotion on hold can be a very valuable tool, and sometimes avoiding people is the only way to deal with them. But if this is what you do all of the time, then it sounds like you're suppressing your feelings. Suppressing your feelings can lead to anxiety and sometimes panic. It can end up like a volcano that has to erupt. So if this is what you've always done, how do you not do it? Well, first off, try to notice the symptoms of suppressed feelings, like muscle tension or headaches, teeth grinding, and a choking feeling. 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Once you know what you're feeling and why, it could be time to express it. I'm not suggesting that you express every emotion that comes your way, but it can be such a relief to even express some of it. Start small and practice on someone you trust. Only you can make the change. I'm Anna O'Flanagan for East Coast FM.

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1: I remember being asked to get into a robbed car when I was younger. 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
4: It's 6 o'clock. Good morning. I'm Tara Duggan. A 16-year-old boy has been charged with murder following the death of a man in County Tyrone at the weekend. The teenager is also charged with two counts of attempted murder and making threats to kill. The charges relate to an incident in Dungannon on Saturday. A 48-year-old woman suffered non-life-threatening injuries while an 8-year-old girl was seriously hurt but is now in a stable condition. The teenager is due before OMA Magistrates Court later today. From this morning, Gardaí can refer some people caught with small amounts of drugs to the HSE instead of prosecuting them. The health referral scheme applies to adults found with controlled drugs for personal use who meet certain criteria. Gardaí can refer them to health services as an alternative to prosecution or an adult caution. The government has pledged a further €10 million to support training centres in Ukraine as EU defence ministers prepare to meet in Wicklow today. The informal meeting will focus on Ukraine as well as maritime defence in the European Union. Our political correspondent Sean Defoe reports.
5: Traffic restrictions are in place around the Druids Glen Hotel in Wicklow, where defence ministers from across the EU meet in the Garden County today. The meeting is being chaired by the EU's top diplomat Kaya Kallas, with Minister Helen McEntee representing the government. Ukraine's acting defence minister and the deputy secretary general of NATO will also be attending. The early morning sessions will focus on Ukraine and EU supports for its effort against Russian attacks, while the role of space in defence and maritime security are up for discussion, the latter a priority for Ireland. The gathered ministers will also discuss an Irish-backed idea for the EU to provide a military assistance mission to Lebanon once the mandate for the UN peacekeepers there runs out, with the intention that Irish troops would serve.
4: Cancer survival rates in Ireland have improved significantly over the past three decades. A new report from the National Cancer Registry shows 66% of patients are now alive 5 years after diagnosis, compared with 50% 20 years earlier. Death rates have also fallen, with cancer mortality among people under 75 now 11% below the EU average. The NCRI says advances in treatment and earlier diagnosis are helping more people live with and beyond cancer. A 32-year-old woman's been stabbed to death in one of the most heavily touristed and policed areas of New York City. Police shot and killed the female suspect in Times Square, who they say had pulled two knives from a shopping bag and had a known history of mental health issues. A man is also in a stable condition in hospital. A jury in Las Vegas has convicted Dwayne Keefe D. Davis of killing rapper Tupac Shakur, bringing one of music's most notorious murder cases to a close. The former gang leader was found guilty of orchestrating the 1996 drive-by shooting and now could face life in prison. Jurors reached their verdict after less than 3 hours of deliberations. Tupac's friend and former music producer Daryl Harper says the verdict brings some closure.
6: I really feel like his speech and the boasting, I think he did it to himself. In a way, I'm kind of glad he did it to himself. Because if he's responsible for it, somebody just didn't get away with killing my friend.
4: Met Erin's released its new list of storm names for the winter season ahead. The names were chosen along with the UK Met Office and the Dutch Weather Service. Deputy Head of Forecasting at Met Erin, Aoife Keely, says some of the Irish names on the list are rooted in Met Erin's 90-year history.
7: The Irish names are Austin, Evelyn, Killian, Miriam, and then we also have Leisha, Phelim and Heather. So the first four are those four names that were taken from Met Erin's history, and Leisha, Phelim and Heather are taken then from that public call for names in 2025.
4: Finally, a member of the public got a surprise in Dublin yesterday after finding a 3-foot-long snake beside a compost heap in Blanchardstown. Kildare Wildlife Rescue was called in and discovered it was a North American corn snake. The slippery customer was given a health check before being placed in foster care. That's your news update. It's 4 minutes past six.
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5: Mostly dry this morning with some sunny spells, turning cloudier later on. Scattered outbreaks of rain and drizzle moving eastwards by evening time. Light to moderate winds. Top temperature 17 to 20 degrees. 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
8: Hello, good morning. Welcome along to Tuesday, the first day of September 2026. This is Freshly Squeezed with me, Rob G.
9: And me, Laura Wood. Good morning.

0: Freshly squeezed Tuesday morning. Rob G, Laura Wood. Hello and good morning. Get in touch if you're up and at 'em this morning. We'd love to hear from you. Text or WhatsApp 087 77 11 103. And as the kids are back to school this week, the traffic's getting a lot busier, and your help on that would be very much appreciated. We've got a few on the go. We've got the N11 Clark with Ryan Clark. We've got the N11 Lark with Ryan Clark, beg your pardon. We've got Jack McCann, the traffic man. Mm-hmm. We have Ash at the Dash.
1: We do.
0: If you would like a nickname, if you want to be one of our road rangers, that's what we call you, road rangers, get in touch, 087 77 11 103, and we'll come up with something. We're quite good.
1: Well, Rob will come up with something. Just to be clear, you're very good at stuff like that. I, on the other hand, no, I need a lot of thinking time to work it out. I might get there eventually, but you listen. If you want to win over an Irish singleton, we'll tell you how to do it coming up shortly. Also, now reminding you, we've 180 euro to win on Voiceful. Can't please let this change from 290, because this is going to go on all day today, isn't it?
0: For those of you that don't like me doing the 180, you're going to have to deal with it all morning, and I am not apologising.

0: Girls Aloud on East Coast FM, call the shots. You're on Freshly Squeezed with Rob G and Laura Wood. Now, for those of you on Tinder and Bumble and Hinge and Grindr and all the rest of them, we have some top tips how to win over an Irish singleton. Now, Laura's got this over. I haven't seen it. I don't care, to be honest, because I'm a happily married man. However, if I was a single man, what should I be doing, Laura Wood? What should I be doing?
1: Right.
0: Taking pictures of myself in the gym?
1: No, not necessarily. This is more like if you go out with someone for a date, right? Now, I know lots of people that are in the dating world, online dating world, and a lot of them meeting for coffee. Some people say they're sick of the sight of Dunleary Pier. Meeting people there, having a coffee, walking down. You know by the time you get to the end of the pier whether there's going to be a date too. Well, if you want to win over an Irish singleton, you need to be nice to staff, right?
0: Oh.
1: Wherever you go, be it a restaurant or a cafe, be nice. And that would be hugely important to me if I saw someone being rude to someone in a restaurant. Yeah, yeah. Good luck.
0: Someone clicking my fingers.
1: Struck off the... Listen.
0: Yeah. You're not really yourself on the first date. You're kind of putting your best foot forward. So imagine being that guy. This is... Sorry. Or complains. Or like, good luck to you.
1: Yeah.
0: Like, seriously.
1: You know, though. You know. You sort of know if someone's not usually nice or kind or whatever. You sort of get the measure of it fairly soon, I think. Sending a text when you get home to check in. That's another one.
0: What to do or don't?
1: Do.
0: Do?
1: Yeah, just hope you're nice, not nice to see you type thing.
0: Are you not looking a bit too keen there?
1: I think
0: kind
1: it's
0: of
1: like when, as
0: red flag.
1: Yeah, it depends what age you are, I suppose. But
0: stage
1: people sort of realise that
0: scenario.
1: You don't want to be game playing and stuff. It's a nice courteous thing to do. I hope you got home okay. Nice night tonight.
0: Yeah, in your 40s, that's fine.
1: Or maybe nice night tonight. Look, we didn't suit each other. But either way, check in.
0: Yeah.
1: And this one comes a little bit later, but never, ever, ever watch the next episode without them.
0: That's true. You can't be doing that else, especially when the traitors is on. I'm talking to you, lovely wife. If you just happen to be tuned our way this morning, don't you dare.
1: Don't.
0: That
1: even
0: is grounds
1: think
0: for
1: about it.
0: Divorce. So, listen, the other thing as well, in relation to dating, am I right in saying that whoever asks the person out on the date is the one that pays for the dinner? Has that not been the case for years? Let's say you and I were single and I asked you on a date, because I've asked you on the date, I will pay for the dinner. No?
1: Yeah, I said, like, listen, I don't know. I mean, the whole thing of the guy always paying has always been a thing. But, like, when I went on a couple of dates and anyone was saying, oh, we'll pay, I was like, oh, no, absolutely, we'll go Dutch. Because so it just depends.
0: You insisted on going Dutch, did you?
1: Yeah,
0: right.
1: I did.
0: Well, that's
1: because
0: nice
1: I just, well, I just, and I think lots of people do, because I just thought, like, unless you're planning on going into a relationship with that person, like, it's the fair thing to do.
0: So if,
1: and you know, even if you did, no, don't get me wrong,
0: right.
1: If it was going to be another day, I'm not saying I'd let them pay then, but you know what I mean?
0: Yeah,
1: like,
0: yeah.
1: I just think it's the decent thing to do.
0: Well, listen, this is going well, so at least you can do is buy me dinner.

0: Stella Lefty on East Coast FM, Boston. You're on Freshly Squeezed. It's Tuesday. If you're on the road this morning, how is it? Is it looking good? 087-77-11-103. We're looking for new road rangers to add to our current list of road rangers, who we appreciate very much. Rachel's one who's been in touch on the WhatsApp says, I don't think I can be a road ranger since I'm more of a road rager. Like the rage I feel right now for the change sequence at the Port Road in Wicklow, spending half my life sitting here. Interesting. It's always annoying when you're used to something and then they change the sequence. Yeah, what's going on here? In a couple of minutes, by the way, I'll let you know of some traffic restrictions in around Druids Glen, because there's a lot going on there today. Massive Garda presence and choppers in the sky and everything. The residents of Newtown and Kilcoole have felt that last night for sure. Security measures are very much in place there. Traffic restrictions in place. The full list of stuff, which is vast, I'll bring you in the next few minutes here on East Coast FM. And John's here with the headlines too.
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0: Morning, you're on East Coast FM. Weather today, Tuesday. This morning, it'll be mainly dry with sunny spells. Cloudier this afternoon, scattered outbreaks of rain and drizzle moving eastwards towards this evening. Temperatures in around 17 to 20 degrees. It's 6:30. Let's get you up to date with the latest from the newsroom. It's John Hart.
8: Good morning, Rob. A teenage boy has been charged with the murder of a man in County Tyrone. EU Defence Ministers gathering at Druids Glen here in County Wicklow for an informal meeting. Part of Ireland's EU presidency. A woman has been shot and killed in Times Square, New York, after she stabbed two people. As in from today, Gardaí, who find adults in possession of small quantities of illegal drugs, then can opt to refer the person to a new HSE scheme instead of prosecuting them. A two-day festival honouring Dolly Parton will be held in Nashville and London next year. And also today, a jury in Las Vegas have convicted Dwayne Keefe D. Davis of killing rapper Tupac Shakur, bringing one of music's most notorious murder cases to a close. These stories are more in full at 7.
0: Thank you, John. Just on that event in Druids Glen, there are traffic restrictions in place there up until Wednesday. Roads adjacent to the Druids Glen Hotel and Golf Resort, including Woodstock Road, the Creon Road there, Leabeg Lane, Kilmullinale, Kilquade Hill, the R772, Kiladrinan there, they'll have traffic restrictions, and the Gardaí facilitating access for local residents and businesses. Maybe limited Garda motorcycle rolling road closures as well to facilitate those security escorts, which all looks very impressive if you're sitting in traffic, though maybe a bit frustrating. There's drone restrictions for those of you with those. There's also maritime restrictions there as well. Temporary maritime exclusion zone associated under control area will be in operation in the waters off the county as well. So yeah, it's a big deal. It's happening in Druids Glen right now. Well, maybe a little later on this morning, but things are getting quite busy around that general neck of the woods as well, and will be for the next couple of days, just to give you the heads up on that. 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
1: Freshly squeezed. 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

0: Freshly squeezed with Rob G and Laura Wood. Tuesday morning's edition, first day of September, and we are here. The roads are going to get very busy for the rest of this week. Yesterday actually wasn't too bad. We were expecting it to be back to bedlam, but it was all right. Hopefully, similar situation this morning. Busy but moving type scenario. We'll keep you up to date. Every 15 minutes after 7 o'clock, we'll give you traffic updates. And as mentioned earlier on, if you want to be one of our road rangers, let us know with a traffic update and we'll give you a new nickname. And it'll be as appropriate as possible. Not too judgy.
1: Do you know what I did? I basically have become addicted to... So there's a... I think there are a couple of brothers, excuse me. They started off maybe in Avoca here in County Wicklow, and they've opened their own series of shops called Sprout, which are salads, right? But salads with the differences in. They're very imaginative salads. And I've become slightly addicted to them, but the nearest one we have is Monkstown. So I just randomly sent an email yesterday to the Hello At address saying, lads... any chance you'd open a shop at Greystones? That's how they were like, who is this? I said, I can't afford travelling to bloody Monkstown in the diesel, but yet they've just opened one in Dundrum. Fair play to them too. I think they probably are Wicklow, actually. Local okay. Lads.
0: I
1: started this
0: from.
1: And now it's gone all over the place, but it'd be a bit like you sending when you open a cheesecake factory if it was me. It was
0: no,
1: like, please.
0: I had a similar situation. There used to be in Dundrum, it's funny you mentioned it, there used to be a Chopped.
1: Yeah.
0: It's gone.
1: Well, Sprout is there now.
0: Sprout's there now.
1: Yeah. Oh, okay. Have you given it a try?
0: No, I haven't.
1: Oh,
0: okay.
1: Stop. Like, because salads can be boring, but the good thing about Tost was they made them a bit more interesting. That's exactly the story here. The dressings and stuff they have.
0: Just put the Dubliner Caesar salad in my face. Just Laura, I love it. Now, I know the Dubliner cheese and the Caesar dressing and all, it's not very good for you, but I look at the lettuce leaves and I'm like, healthy. Okay,
1: smother her in Dubliner sauce.
0: And give me your garlic and herb croutons.
1: Anyway, hopefully they listen to me. I was even telling them where there are empty premises in Greystones that maybe they want to go into. I'd say they were like, "Who is this
0: Laura,
1: you
0: have to mention, given the neck of the woods it's in and the extortionate rent prices for said buildings.
1: Well,
0: you know?
1: That's the problem. That's why they've been empty for so long,
0: We're selling salads here, not foie gras, you know what I mean?
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1: Mm-hmm.
0: So what you do is push their bedtime back in small increments of about 15 minutes, right? So do this. If this isn't working, if they're not getting out of bed, change their wake-up time, right? So wake up gradually a little bit earlier every morning. Encourage outdoor play, but call them a bit earlier. So get them wrecked outside and then bring them in a little bit earlier so they can settle in. Turn off the screens early. Watch what they have to eat and drink. Any fizzy drinks, energy drinks, chocolate or anything like that will send them over the edge. Oh, cut it all off.
1: Don't give your kids energy drinks, you mad
0: scobes. And also routine. Do the same sort of thing if you can every single day so they get used to it. I have a new rule. You know the way you start them off at the end of the year, apart from making the homemade breakfast bars to see how long that goes? The other one is reading at night. Because every single time we open any of these studies, they say the same thing about the children that read. And how much more successful they tend to be, and everything. It's getting into a habit.
1: It's getting the kid away from a screen and into a book.
0: I know, but that's the thing.
1: Like, the books seem boring now in relation to the screens or in comparison to the screens.
0: And they've lost the ability to bloody read them. But I'll tell you a good way to do it. Some of the libraries are pretty cool, and they have all these cooler authors and all that. Pop them in and be like, oh, look, pick whatever book you want. That tends to get them a bit more than just be like, will you read a book?
1: No. That's just me. It's messed me up.
2: We're good.

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7: It's 7 o'clock live from the East Coast News Centre. Good morning, I'm John Hart. The government has pledged a further €10 million in support for Ukraine as EU diplomats gather in County Wicklow. The informal meeting focusing on Ukraine as well as maritime defence. Reporter Sean Defoe is in Druids Glen.
8: Traffic restrictions are in place around the Druids Glen Hotel in Wicklow, where defence ministers from across the EU meet in the Garden County today, with Minister Helen McEntee representing the government. The early morning sessions will focus on Ukraine and EU supports for its effort against Russian attacks, while the role of space in defence and maritime security are up for discussion. The gathered ministers will also discuss an Irish-backed idea for the EU to provide a military assistance mission to Lebanon once the mandate for the UN peacekeepers there runs out, with the intention that Irish troops would serve.
7: A teenage boy has been charged with murder after a man died in Dungannon over the weekend. The 16-year-old also faces two counts of attempted murder and a charge of making threats to kill. A woman and a young girl were also hurt in Saturday's attack. The boy is due in court in Oma later today. Fears are growing at further job losses at PayPal's Irish operation, with 164 roles at risk. PayPal has already cut over 350 jobs here since 2023 in Dundalk. Sinn Féin TD Ruairí Ó-Mhuircheall has learned that the cuts would affect around 12% of its workforce, with redundancies expected in October.
9: This is part of the transformation that they're going through, removal of duplication and clear reporting lines and all that. That doesn't give much succour to the people who are facing redundancy. And we're talking about a number of people who would have put considerable amount of effort into this particular company over the years.
6: 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Keeping Wicklow connected.
7: A 32-year-old woman's been stabbed to death in one of the most heavily touristed areas of New York. Police had shot and killed a female in Times Square. They say she'd pulled two knives from a shopping bag and had a known history of mental health issues. Jessica Tisch is the city's police commissioner.
10: I believe this incident was an act of terrorism. This was an extraordinarily dangerous situation unfolding in the heart of Times Square, the crossroads of the world at any given moment.
7: 4 in 20 pubs have closed in Ireland in the past 20 years, with 2,200 pub closures and disappearances since 2005. Drinks Research Group of Ireland Research wants a 10% cut in excise duty in the budget next month. Its CEO, Donal O'Keefe, says an average of 110 pubs have stopped trading every year over the past two decades.
11: Taxation is considerably higher than the European averages, despite the fact that consumption has fallen very steadily, more than a third down since the turn of the century. So it no longer makes sense to us that we would have extraordinary high excise taxes.
7: And a new scheme comes into effect today, allowing Gardaí to refer some people caught with small quantities of drugs to health services instead of prosecuting them. The health referral scheme applies to adults found with controlled drugs for personal use who meet certain criteria. Gardaí can then refer them to a HSC as an alternative to prosecution or an adult court.
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7: Back-to-back wins for Arsenal in the Premier League. The champions last season with a 1-0 win last night away to Aston Villa. Bukayo Saka with the crucial strikes. It is transfer deadline day. Manchester City closing in on Iliman Ndiaye, the Senegalese winger at Everton, expected to move for £65 million sterling. Spurs had been the front runner. They're now in talks to sign Mykhailo Mudryk from Chelsea. Both the men's and women's singles champions have eased into round two at the US Open at Flushing Meadows. Aryna Sabalenka with a straight sets win over Camila Osorio. Carlos Alcaraz had a spectacular return after a 4-month injury layoff as he thrashed Russia's Roman Safolin. 9-seed Taylor Fritz begins against Darwin Blanche later on. The Australian Alex de Minaur is amongst the late starters against Italy's Andrea Ghireri, while in the women's second seed, Elena Rybakina faces Thea Froden. Ireland's Eddie Dunbar will enter the 10th stage of La Vuelta España, 49th overall. Enric Mas leads the general classification, having taken the red jersey on Sunday. Round 4, the Wicklow Senior Camogie Championship this evening with three fixtures. Knockanana face Glenealy, Kiltegan take on Carnew Emmets, and Annacurra face Bray Emmets, all throwing in at 6:45. In the intermediate championship, Arklow Rock Parnells face Aero Greystones at Parnell Park. Donar Glen will host Avondale Ockram. Have a bye.
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14: 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Done in no time, then it goes back on its magnetic stand for a finish almost as good as one of mine.
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7: Mainly dry with sunny spells, turning cloudy this afternoon. Rain and drizzle moving eastwards. Light to moderate winds, temperature 17 to 20 degrees. All the latest Wicklow news now available on the East Coast FM website and app.
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15: Hello, good morning. Welcome to Tuesday, the very first day of September 2026. And Freshly Squeezed is live once again with me, Rob G.
16: And me, Laura Wood. Good morning. 1st of September. Feel
15: first
16: that.
15: 1st of September.
16: Oh, I have to get this done. I have to start this. It's all back. The traffic's back. More on that. And also International Letter Writing Day today.
15: Yeah.
16: Pen pals. Ever had one?
15: Yeah.
16: I'm going to chat about that on the show today as well.
15: Also, 180 quid in the voice vault this morning. Stick around for that.

0: Niall Horan. Tastes so good. You know, tastes so good.
1: What's that, Rob?
0: Gravy. I'm sure you agree. Gravy is just the pièce de la résistance.
1: I do agree. It's of one of my favourite things in the whole entire world.
0: Would you be up for wrestling in gravy?
1: Yeah.
0: Good.
1: Is there somewhere I can enter?
0: Well, it's a bit late now because it's happened. The World Gravy Wrestling Championships.
1: Oh.
0: Yeah, in Lancashire, in the UK. 1,500 litres of gravy poured into a ring before contestants fought in two-minute bouts in fancy dress.
1: Okay, I'm not joking. I'm entering it next year.
0: Just so a little bit goes into your mouth. As long as you're first in, fair enough.
1: Absolutely. Yeah,
0: you don't need the last one in.
1: And I'd like to have a say in how the gravy's made.
0: Also, we'd want it warm.
1: Would, preferably, yeah.
0: Ish.
1: Yeah.
0: Not hot. It'll burn you. Ooh. Can't be having that when you're in a ring full of gravy.
1: Want it made with the juices. And nowadays, I only ever just get the pan of whatever meat I've made and put it in there with the juices and just swirl it around to get the scrapings off the bottom of the pan. Even talking about it is making me emotional.
0: Yeah, the fond. I think that's what it's called, the thing at the bottom of the pan, isn't it? Yeah, that's called the fond,
1: I love a bit
0: flavor.
1: Of fond.
0: Well, there you go. If you didn't know they were a thing, they have been since 2007. The World Gravy Wrestling Championships. Winners chosen by a panel of four judges who focus on wrestling skills, fancy dress costumes, alongside crowd reaction. Now,
1: there you go. I'll tell you a weird one. We know that the younger generations are drinking less alcohol, right? But apparently over 40s are the last generation of regular drinkers in Britain and Ireland.
0: Yeah, a lot has changed in that regard. And for the better.
1: Yeah.
0: You know, which is great.
1: So obviously those that are now in their midlife drank more frequently in larger quantities when we were younger. Some of us did anyway. And now they're saying, obviously, I don't even know if it's to do with the government telling everyone that they shouldn't be consuming more than 14 units of alcohol a week. I think it's just the way they've gone.
0: They're so health conscious now.
1: Yeah, with their lives. And they're just more aware. And obviously they have access to countless and boundless amounts of information, which doesn't work for everyone. Hmm. But in fairness, we got the odd warning from the WHO. But I remember my granddad telling me when we were younger that he was told it was healthy to smoke.
0: That's bizarre, isn't it?
1: Isn't it? Even when he told me, I thought it was strange. But that was my granddad. Like, that wasn't that. You know, they were told, get the woodbines, get the smokes into you.
0: And I know social media gets an awful bad rap. And it's warranted in many cases. But as far as health is concerned, I think that's added to Gen Z and their health consciousness. All of these people on socials doing their gym workouts and posting this, that or the other. And they're just so conscious of how they look, which maybe can be deemed a bad thing. I don't know. But if they're as health conscious as we're making them out to be, then that's only a good thing, isn't it?
1: Absolutely. No, 100%.
0: However, they're also a pain in the arse, right? Now, I'm not, no, Gen Z, you're getting it in the neck now. I'm not a fan. Gen Z employees are almost twice as likely to take sick days when they don't need them compared to their colleagues aged 55 or older. Just over 80% of workers under 25 said they took a sick day last year when they were not unwell to work, compared to 43% of staff. Yeah, people of our generation and older, we just have this thing that a lot of Gen Z lack, and that's the stiff upper lip, dust yourself down, get on with it. Whereas they need a bloody mental health day.
1: There is an element of snowflakiness.
0: Oh, big time, Laura. It's a major issue.
1: Yeah.
0: And I'm trying to tackle that even as a parent, because Lana would kind of wrap them in cotton wool, and I'm like, no, there needs to be, and it's a good balance, I suppose, the yin and the yang. Because I'd be a disciplinarian.
1: That's it. I think that's absolutely the case. No, you're too, because you're very different parents. But that's good.
0: But she'd say to me,
1: all sorts of issues, though.
0: But she'd say to me sometimes, Rob, you deal with him. And I'm like, Lana, do you want me to deal with him? And I'd look at her and I thought, no, it doesn't matter. I'll grant. Because I'll get instructions then. She'll ask me to deal with them. And then I'll be instructed as to how to deal with them.
1: How to deal with them, yeah. Will I deal with them in my way?
0: Yeah, exactly. Yeah. So anyway, it's a delicate balance. Anyway, Gen Z, I love you. Really.
1: He does love you.
0: I'm a fan.
1: You're a little bit snowflakey though at times.
0: Come on, lads. Mm. You don't need that. You don't need a day off because someone said something derogatory about you. It's fine. Just get on with it. Seriously. 18 minutes past 7.
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0: Can I hang on me washing?
1: I don't know about that. I'm sort of thinking maybe no would be the answer. So basically the story is that as far as the weather is concerned, it's going to be a mixed bag again today, as it has been. Sun is really poking through there. It's 14 degrees currently at 7 a.m. and it's going to get warmer. It's going to get up to 20s, but in the middle of that you're going to have broken cloud and sunny intervals with the odd passing shower. So that's what's happening around Wicklow this morning.
0: Alright, well the traffic's back for sure on the N11. It was yesterday wasn't too bad. Today it is bumper to bumper from Kilpeder all the way to Kilmac. Freeze up a little bit after that. So yeah, Glen of the Downs is crawling at the moment. Also quite busy on the N7. Traffic slow at Kill and between Castlewarden and Rathcoole. On the M50, Knocklyon to Ballinteer is getting very heavy southbound. Palmerstown to Ballymount also southbound. Northbound traffic seems okay at the moment. We'll give you more of an update in around 10 minutes, but if there is anything we've missed, it's 087 77 11 103. Just to mention as well, by the way, meetings of the EU Defence Ministers taking place in Druids Glen. Events continuing until Wednesday, and there's a massive Garda presence there, security and all the rest of it. Road closures too. Roads adjacent to the Druids Glen Hotel and Golf Resort, including Woodstock Road, the Creona Road there, Liebeg Lane, Kilmullen Lane, Kilquade Hill Road. All of those will have traffic restrictions, Garda facilitating access for local residents and businesses. There's drone restrictions, and there's even maritime restrictions. It's all a big deal.
1: It's funny because I totally forgot about it, even though we were talking about the news yesterday. I was swimming in the sea yesterday with Milo, and there was like
0: choppers.
1: There was two army helicopters, right? And then a plane came out, and I was there to him. Oh, look, they must be practicing from Newcastle. Totally forgot it. And we were waving up at them, and they kept coming by, and we were waving up at them again. And then I got home and I went, okay, there's loads.
0: Scanning like the sea and all the rest of it for security reasons.
1: Yeah. But we were just giving them an old wave. They're probably like, who are those two yokes in the sea?
0: Why are they still waving at us?
1: Maybe it's the sign.
0: Anyway. Bizarre. Anyway, that's what's happening in Druids Glen. For those of you wondering, what's the crack here?
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0: Freshly Squeezed, Tuesday, 1st of September today. Yeah, if you're on the roads this morning, all of a sudden, like a piece of black pudding, they just got very busy.
1: Yeah, you might have heard our Guess Who's Back, Schools Are Back, that look had to come out today. Apart from being the day that everyone seems to think new beginnings, they say it's a little bit like January for people. Because obviously back to school, routines restart, holidays over, and some people decide they're going to exercise and eat properly again and organise their lives. So September and January have the same sort of vibes.
0: Same kind of vibe.
1: Yeah, which I hear, because I've been talking about how I've got the school lunches like they are, you know, the grail. I'm like on it, night before, uniforms out. Don't even give me till next week, I'd say. Give me till Friday.
0: Yeah, even last night.
1: It's so bad. I just need to get my organisational skills and my time management up to scratch.
0: My wife thanked me so much last night because we were heading to bed about probably 11 o'clock, I think. And she said, I might just have my shower in the morning. And I'm like, don't do that to yourself. Because they're all in today. They're all in school. I'm like, I'm telling you, just go have it now. She said, but I need to dry my hair and you'll start moaning because the light's on. I promise I won't. I'll just go sleep. Just go and have a shower. And she went to her shower and she said, thanks for making me do that.
1: Yeah.
0: It just saved her a whole load of hassle.
1: Those type
0: morning.
1: Of things. Because a shower this morning would not have been a relaxing affair for her.
0: She wouldn't have been able to have one this morning. There's not a hope. Yeah. With the three in the house.
1: Yeah, and like I suppose it's the same probably in lots of houses. My three are in at different times.
0: Yeah.
1: Two of them in one school and one in another today. They're all over the bloody shop. So, like, you know, the concept of trying to, let's do this together. But today, apart from being the 1st of September and the beginning of the school year, it's also World Letter Writing Day. So we're asking you a question today. Letters. If there was one you wish you still had, or maybe one you do have that you treasure dearly, what is it? When was the last time you got a letter? Have you got one apart from a bill?
0: Not a card, no.
1: No.
0: A letter. Yeah,
1: it has to be a letter. There'll be many people listening in this morning. We were talking about Gen Zers there that have never in their life received a letter. I have a big bag of letters in the attic from people.
0: Lovers?
1: No, well, yeah, I went out with a couple of people that went off to college in different, you know, went over to college in England, so we used to write to each other, and then when I came back from Australia I'd been going out with a guy and we were writing to each other. It's so weird.
0: We get those sometimes in
1: the
0: here
1: letters.
0: Don't we? Just we get the odd one in here on occasion.
1: Yeah, they're lovely though. I wish we still had them. But when was the last time you got one?
0: I don't think I ever got one.
1: You did? You had a pen pal?
0: No, I was sent.
1: Oh, you didn't just get a one-way letter from your pen pal?
0: I got a pen pal. Well, it wasn't a pen pal. It was a cousin that's not a cousin. It's just a friend of the family.
1: Yeah.
0: There was this chain letter started by, I think, Live and Kicking on the BBC or something. And so it was a BBC thing. And he gave it to me and I broke
1: never
0: the chain.
1: Continued.
0: It was a world record attempt or something.
1: Oh,
0: and
1: God.
0: I'm sorry.
1: Oh, that is such a you thing to do.
0: Yeah.
1: No, but was there not a Spanish student that you had? Did you not have a pen pal? I thought you did.
0: No, we had Spanish students all from the one family.
1: You didn't write?
0: By Adelaide. And no, we didn't write.
1: Okay, sorry.
0: They were all a bit older than me at the time as well, so.
1: Yeah. And I had a pen pal, but I can't remember the details. Anyone else remember
0: as in the pen pal's name?
1: Yeah, of course. Are you mad?
0: Typical Laura. Had a pen pal for years. Don't even know her name yet.
1: For years, but yeah.
0: Well, right, let us know. 087 77 11 103 or write us the letter.
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0: Good morning, you're on East Coast FM, 7:30. Let's get you up to date with the latest from the newsroom. And John Hart.
10: Good morning, guys. A 16-year-old boy has been charged with the murder of a man in Dungannon, County Tyrone. The number of people dead in floods in Nepal has risen to 987. There's been a sustained improvement in the number of cancer cases in the country. The government's pledging a further 10 million euros in support for Ukraine, with EU diplomats now gathered at Druids Glen here in County Wicklow. A 32-year-old woman has been stabbed to death in Times Square in New York. And praise him, for it is right to give him praise. Lionel Messi, the Argentinian football legend, has announced his international retirement, a decision he called one that hurts deep in my soul. He won the World Cup in 2022, losing, of course, the recent final with Argentina to Spain in that controversial, terrible match, which, of course, was ruined by the behaviour of some Argentinians. He made his debut in 2005. He had 207 caps to his name, 125 goals, two Copa Americas, a World Cup. He is, for some, the greatest of all time.
0: The greatest of all time, in the opinion of John Hart, I assume, is another Argentinian, is it?
10: Yeah, well, Maradona was more, there was more flamboyance or something. There was more something, you know, the era of terrible pitches and
0: exactly
10: getting kicked and elbowed and all sorts.
0: Yeah, football was a different game. And the pitches were bloody awful in comparison to what they have now. So that's why I'd put him just a level above Messi there.
10: Yeah, in terms of his where he came from and all the rest of it, I mean, Messi had physical issues and so forth, but he went to Barcelona as a child, whereas Maradona came through the system in Argentina before he went to Europe and all the rest of it, and carried the weight of a nation on his shoulders, really. Like, I mean, he is literally the most famous Argentinian person. Now you have Eva Perón and different people, but in terms of history, Maradona is, like, known the world over. Across all generations.
0: Absolutely. What a baller he was.
10: And,
0: Are we glad to have seen him? Maradona, Messi, Ronaldo. We all
10: got to see Messi in the flesh.
0: Yes.
10: Yeah. Got to see Messi in the flesh at the Camp Nou once. So that was.
0: As did I at Anfield.
10: Yeah. Not bad. Not bad.
0: He's good. He's a good player, all right. 7:33.
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0: Now, there's a massive Garda presence at Druids Glen. Events continuing until Wednesday. Meetings, part of the presidency of the Council of the European Union there. And there's choppers in the sky, and there's bolts in the water. There's drone restrictions, maritime restrictions, and, of course, there's traffic restrictions as well on the roads adjacent to Druids Glen. So just to give you the heads up on that. On the N11 traffic, very slow this morning from Kilpeter all the way to Kilmac. Bumper to bumper through Glen of the Downs. The good news is once you get through that, it frees up a fair bit. Traffic is slow heading towards Carrick Mines on the M50 northbound. Southbound knock line to Ballantyre is quite busy, as well as Palmerstown. Palmerstown slow northbound as well. The N7, Castlewarden to Rathcoole, long line of traffic there. It's a yellow line, which means it's busy but moving. The other yellow line to mention this morning is on the M1 heading towards Dublin Airport. 087 77 11 103. 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

0: Katy Perry's Roar on East Coast FM, Wicklow's favourite radio station. Rob G, Laura Wood, freshly squeezed. How's it going? On
1: Good
0: the way.
1: Morning.
0: Pop quiz, Laura, pop quiz. And on Tuesdays we play a game called Backspin and Win. What you'll get is a song in reverse. And you got to tell us what it is, artist and title. That's on the way for you in the next few minutes here on Freshly Squeezed.
1: Today is World International Letter Writing Day. And we're asking you, did you have a particular letter that you loved or one you've ever received?
0: Got a message in from Lucy Lockett. I love that name. Is that your real name?
1: Great, isn't it?
0: Lucy Lockett. Lucy Lockett! X Factor's coming back, by the way. More on that in the freshly squeezed juicy bits. Anyway, Lucy says, just talking about letters, I met a really nice guy. He lives in America and is leaving today. Like the biggest connection. I was going to write him a letter, as I think it's so romantic, but I don't want to look like a complete sap. But letters are so romantic. Bring back letters!
1: I think you should 150,000% write him a letter.
0: Absolutely, go for it.
1: I think it's a lovely thing to do, and I think it'd be amazing to start that. It looks so easy just to say, oh, let's have a Zoom, or let's have a video call or whatever, which is grand. Mm. But you could do a bit of both. But if you have a really good connection with him, Lucy, do it.
0: We need more of the connection.
1: Write him a letter.
0: We need more. Like, did he lock us
1: connection,
0: in?
1: Connection.
0: Yes. Oh, yeah, absolutely right about that.
1: Yeah, because when you think about it, when I was reading back on the ones I had recently from people and the ones I'd sent, I had ones I'd sent to people, which is a bit weird. Maybe they sent them back to me. Anyway, I was reading them and I was like, this is so lovely because you can get across quite a lot of information.
0: Yeah.
1: And you know, with messages, you're like, I find I don't like messaging. Of course we do it, but it's hard to read a person. It's hard to get the measure of a person. Letters, you can really get the measure of a person. And you can really sort of see through the letter and see who they are and understand them a
0: I
1: bit
0: think
1: more.
0: You'd appreciate that, Lucy, to be honest.
1: Go for it.
0: If you had that connection, did you have a mooch? You tell us. Don't all the details, but did you at least have a mooch? Maybe you could, if you were wearing a certain perfume at the time, remind him of the epic time he had with you, the connection. Give a little spritz there, you know. Write him a little letter.
1: Years ago, my sister had this lad fancied her. He lived in England and they'd met a couple of times through my cousin. I remember his name was Tristan. Now we're talking. And he sent her a letter and he soaked it, or he sprayed cool water on it.
0: Oh, Davidoff cool water, that's
1: and
0: nice.
1: And I remember being like, I took the letter off her and used to like bring it around and smell it because I thought the smell was so divine. That was where my love of cool water Davidoff.
0: I actually have a bottle of that.
1: It's lovely, in fairness. I haven't used it in ages. And now it's way cheaper and all that. But it's still nice. When I still smell someone wearing it, I'm like, oh, that's nice. But anyway, he sprayed that on the letter.
0: He did it?
1: Yeah.
0: That's not a very blokey thing to do.
1: Well, there you go, and I tell you something. Might not have got the smooch from her, but he got them from me. No, he didn't really mention. Well, one of my favourites is Carol Hoover. In 2022, she opened her post and immediately recognised her late mother's handwriting. Her mother had died 8 years earlier.
0: Oh, God.
1: And the postcard had been written by her parents on their honeymoon in Canada in 1960 and addressed to Carol's grandparents. It arrived, wait for this, more than 60 years later. She was living in that same house. The postcard arrived. She said seeing her mum's handwriting again was so special. Isn't that lovely? Imagine getting a postcard through when someone had passed.
0: That's strange, though.
1: It is strange. I mean, but still, though, you'd be like, oh, that's a bit weird.
0: Or imagine it was like a delayed voice note or something.
1: Yeah, that would be probably more strange.
0: What's going on?
1: Yeah.
0: Anyway, Lucy, go for it. Write that letter and let us know how you get on, will you? There's Taylor Swift.

0: Taylor Swift, Denise Kills FM. I knew it. I knew you, Taylor, by the way, who did something extremely kind. She's been doing this for a long time. She's not quite Dolly Parton, but she's getting there. We'll fill you in when we do the Word and Entertainment, aka the freshly squeezed juicy bits, a little later on this morning. But first, let's play the pop quiz. Tuesdays, it is the turn of Backspin and Win. So what we've got is a line from a song, very famous song. We've flipped it and reversed it, so you're going to hear it backwards, hence Backspin and Win. All you got to do is tell us what it is, artist and title. And what you'll win is a massive round of applause and cheer from our studio audience. Yeah. Who wants one of those bad boys? Right. So, have a listen to this and tell us what it is.
1: Wow.
0: That's interesting, isn't it?
2: I don't know what it is. Is it
0: an artist that I love? I can't tell you anything. You don't get clues in this game.
2: Why not? Who said?
0: There's the rules.
2: No, there are no rules.
0: Excuse me.
2: Rule book. Do you hear it? Listen.
0: Hang on. In the interest of fairness, can I just say, I think I came up with this, didn't I? Backspin and Win. For a pop quiz?
2: Yes,
0: so I made up the rules, right? So no clues. What's this? Come on, artist and title. Shall we get you on in a few minutes, as we love the chats?
2: You didn't come up with it. It's been around for years.
0: Oh, I know.
2: The pop quiz and the different game every day of the week. The rule is... Anyway, loads of people are getting it right, so you're lucky. Otherwise, we'd have been given a clue.
0: Listen, you can take it over if you like. You're more than welcome to put together the old tunes.
2: No, you're grand. I'll stick with the last lyric tomorrow. I like that one. That's my favourite.
0: Snow Patrol on the way. Then we'll play that song in question. Hang on. It's freshly squeezed.
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0: Morning, you're on East Coast FM, freshly squeezed with Rob G and Laura Wood, Tuesday morning's edition on Back, Spin and Win this morning. Here's what the tune sounded like backwards. There you are now.
1: David, how's it going? David's on the way up from Wicklow to Crumlin this morning. How are you keeping, David?
2: How you doing? How are you?
1: We're not too bad. Who are you in the car with there?
2: I'm in the car with my son, Ethan.
1: How are you, Ethan? How's it going?
2: Not too bad. How are you?
1: Good. We are not too bad at all. Who got this? Yourself or Ethan?
2: Ethan got it.
1: Go on, Ethan. How old are you, Ethan?
2: 16, just turned there.
0: Very good. Birthday recently. Did you get a Merc or a BMW for your super sweet 16, or what you get?
2: I didn't quite get there.
1: My son was 16 recently as well, so I know the type of things he was looking for. I was like, you won't be getting
0: it's
1: that.
0: It's a little bit different in America, that. Isn't it? My God.
1: So you're missing a day of school today, Ethan?
2: No, surprisingly, I'm not back till tomorrow.
1: Oh, why not? What school are you in?
2: Police to Kilmontown
1: down in
2: Wicklow.
1: Oh, lovely. Hello to everyone there. All right. Well, listen, fair play to you knowing this song. You get full kudos if you get it right, that is. What is the name of this tune?
2: The Way You Make Me Feel by Michael Jackson.
0: The Way You Make Me Feel by Michael Jackson. Let's play it forwards. The Way You Make Me Feel. Yes. Correct and right. Now, there's a man. You should be proud of yourself knowing a song that's that old when you're that young. So, fair play to you. Listen, whatever's going on in Crumlin today, best of luck with it all and enjoy going back to school. I'm sure you're super excited for that, aren't you, pal?
1: Can't wait.
0: Yes, listen, lads, lovely chatting to you. Thanks for tuning our way, all right?
1: Bye.
2: Cheers.
0: Thank you. Bye.
1: June.
0: It is a good one.
1: Mind?
0: It's hee hee.
1: Do you mind if I...
0: Right, let's play it. In its entirety. Well, God, it's 5 minutes long.

0: 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And only one voice is left, the last one. It's a female. But who is this? We already know voice one, Emily Blunt. Voice two, Alex Ferguson. Voice three, your guess is as good as ours.
1: Water.
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3: 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Frankie's just off Junction 21, our close south on the N11 and at frankies.ie.
0: Traffic very slow from the Jelligany exit all the way up to Bray, northbound N11 this morning. Bumper to bumper through Glen of the Downs as well. The Southern Cross is also quite slow this morning, as is the Vivi Road in Bray. A lot of kids back to school this morning, which is just traffic back to normal now, really. Although you've enjoyed it for the past couple of months, it's back, for sure. Heading up towards Carrick Mines, northbound M50, traffic building there. Fox Rock through to Donnybrook, a usual story on the Stillorgan Road. The N7 also busy, Castle Warden, Sarathcool on the M50. Where it's busiest, where there's a red line, bumper-to-bumper traffic between Palmerstown and Ballymount southbound. Also slow on the M1, heading towards the airport. We'll have more updates after 8.
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9: It's 8 o'clock live from the East Coast News Centre. Good morning, I'm John Hart. Various EU defence ministers have been gathering in Druids Glen, County Wicklow this morning. An informal meeting will focus on support for Ukraine, maritime defence and the protection of critical infrastructure. The government's pledged a further €10 million in support for training centres across Ukraine. The Minister for Foreign Affairs, Helen McEntee, is reflecting on the agenda.
10: We'll also be discussing the growing importance of space to European defence and the situation in Lebanon. In particular, we look at preparations for a possible EU military assistance mission in Lebanon following the conclusion of UNIFIL next year. This is an initiative that Ireland has proposed alongside Austria and Spain.
9: Officials say the number of people killed in last week's flash flooding in Nepal and Tibet has exceeded 1,000, with still no update on the two Irish citizens who remain missing. A 16-year-old boy has been charged with murder after a man died in County Tyrone over the weekend. He also faces two counts of attempted murder and a charge of making threats to kill a woman and a young girl were also hurt in Saturday's attack in Dungannon. 2/3 of people diagnosed with cancer in Ireland now survive at least 5 years, up from 50% 2 decades ago, according to the National Cancer Registry. Death rates have also fallen over the past 30 years, despite more people being diagnosed. The registry says earlier detection and better treatments are behind the improving figures.
8: 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Keeping Wicklow connected.
9: Fears are growing for job losses at PayPal's operation in Dundalk, 164 roles at risk. PayPal's already cut over 350 jobs in the past 3 years. Sinn Féin TD Ruairí Ó-Mhuircheall has learned that the cuts would affect almost 12% of his workforce, with redundancies expected from October.
11: This is part of
1: of the transformation that they're going through, removal of duplication and clear reporting lines and all that, that doesn't give much succor to the people who are facing redundancy. And we're talking about a number of people who would have put considerable amount of effort into this particular company over the years.
9: Also here locally, the government has again refused to confirm any engagement in the sale of Lugnaquilla, Leinster's highest peak, with the junior minister Christopher O'Sullivan saying comment could undermine the state's strategic interests. A reply to Wicklow TD John Brady repeats their standing is refusing to discuss sites in the market, though this time with sharper language than previous answers, which leaned mainly on commercial sensitivity. And a scheme comes into effect today allowing Gardaí to refer some people caught with small amounts of drugs to health services instead of prosecuting them. The health referral scheme applies to adults found with controlled drugs for personal use who meet a certain criteria.
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9: News of soccer, back-to-back Premier League wins for the champions Arsenal after 1-0 victory away to Aston Villa last night. Bukayo Saka with the all-important goal. One of the greats of all time, Lionel Messi, says he has nothing left to give after announcing his international retirement. He won the Ballon d'Or 8 times in a sterling career, captaining Argentina to the World Cup in 2022, scoring 125 goals in 207 appearances. Tennis, US Open champion Aryna Sabalenka eased past Camila Osorio at Flushing Meadows last night. The women's second seed, Elena Rybak, and faces Thea Frohden, an American, later on this evening. Carlos Alcaraz had a spectacular return after a four-month injury layoff, beating Russia's Roman Safolin in straight sets. Taylor Fritz will be in action later on today, as will the Australian Alex de Minaur. Ireland's Eddie Dunbar is 49th in general classification, ahead of Stage 10 of La Vuelta España, led by Eric Mas in the leader's red jersey. The peloton take the 184-kilometre stretch from Alcaraz to Elche de la Sierra today. Round 4 of the Wicklow Senior Camogie Championship, three fixtures. Knockanana face Glenealy, Kiltegan take on Carnew Emmets, and Annacurra face Bray Emmets, all at 6:45. In the Intermediate Championship, Arklow Rock Parnells face Aero Greystones at Parnell Park. Donar Glen take on Avondale, while Ockram have a bye.
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3: Mainly dry with sunny spells, turning cloudy this afternoon. Rain and drizzle moving eastwards. Light to moderate winds, temperature 17 to 20 degrees. All the latest Wicklow news now available on the East Coast FM website and app.
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4: Hello, good morning. It is Tuesday. It is the first day of September 2026, and it is Freshly Squeezed with me, Rob G.
5: And me, Laura Wood. Good morning. Today we were talking about the fact that it was International Letter Writing Day. We had loads of lovely stories from people in relation to letters. A very different type of conversation this morning. This hour, though, we're asking you, and this is a juicy one. Are you ready for this? I asked you yesterday, Robin. You've given me your answers already. So we're talking about those things about the people that you love. I love them, but, right?
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4: 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Meanwhile, your Feel Good Song of the Day from The Boss. Here's Dancing in the Dark.

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0: Now, prize money in the Voice Vault this morning currently stands at €180. What?
2: I'm looking excited about that today.
0: Yeah,
2: right,
0: 180.
2: Last voice, we know it's a woman.
0: Yeah.
2: Because a few people have guessed a man, including yesterday, man was guessed, and it does sound a bit man when we have the first two voices. They are
0: Emily Blunt and Sir Alex Ferguson.
2: Who's
0: so
2: the third one?
0: The last one, that's what we need. £180 for you today.
3: Water.
4: Glass.
3: And everything.
0: Who says everything? Why did they put an N on everything? Everything.
3: Water.
4: Glass.
3: And everything.
2: Okay, 087-77-11-103. We're asking you the question this morning. Finish the sentence. I love them dearly, but those tiny habits that your partner does. Maybe it's someone that lives with you, that isn't your partner, that drives you completely insane. We've got a serious rant in from Annabelle this morning.
0: Annabelle, go on.
2: Well, I'm going to bring it to you in a couple of minutes.
0: Oh.
2: Along with some other, like this.
0: Is it venomous? Is it vociferous?
2: No, it's just a particular.
0: Derogatory. Nasty.
2: It's something that maybe some people wouldn't get. That's what I love about this, is particular things that really aggravate people that maybe someone else wouldn't be bothered by.
0: Maybe you're listening together. You're sitting at home there. You're sitting in the car. This is your chance to have a rant about the one you love dearly.
2: And let them hear how annoying it is.
0: Maybe you've never actually said it to them personally because it's not worth the aggro. But this is your chance, lads.
2: Yeah.
0: Because we're just having fun on the show. I mentioned that.
2: Try not to call it. It's causing any serious relationship issues. But yeah, like the random one, very small one that's just popped in there. Leaving sip of milk in container. No name on that text. Just someone who puts it back in with that tiny little sip for everyone to go, oh, there's milk, and then there's none.
0: You can't be doing that, lads. Right, get them in.
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2: So this morning is going to be mainly dry with sunny spells. Going to turn cloudy this afternoon with the odd scattered shower. Highs of about 20 today. Many parts of Wicklow at the moment about 14.
0: There's a very important meeting happening at the moment between defence ministers and EU foreign affairs ministers, all part of the presidency of the Council of the European Union. And it's Druids Glen Hotel and Golf Resort, where you'll see a massive guard of presence and choppers and traffic restrictions and drone restrictions and even maritime restrictions there. So a lot of the roads adjacent to the Druids Glen Hotel and Golf Resort are closed, or being manned by the Gardaí. Anyway, traffic restrictions on the likes of the Woodstock Road, Liebeg Lane, Kilmullen Lane, Kilquaid Hill, all of that general neck of the woods. Just to be mindful of that this morning, and traffic obviously affected. The N11 is absolutely crawling. Kilpeter to Kilmac this morning, very, very slow through the Glen. Lots of people giving out yards. Like, oh, here we go, here we go. That's a very bad impression of our listeners.
2: It's a really bad impression.
0: Here we go again, lads.
2: But there is lots of people saying the N11 has pants this morning. Unfortunately, it is Tuesday,
0: scutter,
2: of course, as well.
0: Yeah.
2: And it is scuttery of a Tuesday. Okay.
0: Hang on, that finished, Laura. Jeepers tonight.
2: Sorry, I was just bringing you a message. Go on.
0: Lower Kindlestown Road in Greystones is very slow this morning. Vivi Road in Bray is also very slow. Traffic crawling up towards Carrick Mines northbound on the M50. Sticking with the M50 for the minute. Tallaght to Greenhills northbound, it's starting to build there. The N7 between Castlewarden and Rathcoole, and traffic on the M1 heading towards the airport is also slow this morning. Now I'm finished, go ahead.
2: Just a traffic message. Delgady Road pants. I presume they mean Chapel Road, maybe at the back, which the works are still going on. And
0: it's very narrow, them roads in Delgany.
2: It's changed a load of times as to when it's going to be ready. But I did read this week that they're hoping for the October bank holiday. So fingers, toes and everything else crossed for anyone that lives there.
0: The next bank holiday, isn't it?
2: It is.
0: Oh, God. No time off between now and then. That's mean. Very mean.
2: Anyway, on a positive note, yay!
0: What's the positive
2: note? I don't know. There isn't really one.
0: What is it though?
2: Yeah, just not say sure, yeah. Really.
0: Listen, we're on the radio.
2: Yay! Yay. Stop chatting out there. Will you just listen to them?
0: You hear the whole office. Is that door not meant
2: actually,
0: to be soundproof?
2: We're really quiet. We might be able to hear the gossip. Hold on.
0: What are they talking about? What did she say about me? I heard my... Nikki Hayes,
2: she's
0: what are you saying about me out there? Telling you.
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3: 180.
1: That's exactly what I was after, my friend. Well, listen, there's three voices in there. We know two. First one's Emily Blunt. Second one's Alex Ferguson. Let's have a listen.
4: Water.
5: Class.
4: And everything.
1: Before we get your answer, Tim Manning, tell us a bit about yourself. What are you up to this morning? Where are you going to work? What's the general crack with you?
3: I'm in Wicklow Golf Club at the moment, changing the holes for the members, making nice, easy pin positions for them.
0: Oh, the greenkeeper.
1: You're the greenkeeper there. Yeah, I've seen lads doing that. It looks so therapeutic, and the noise of them digging and putting the cup back in and all the rest of it. I love that. Love that job.
0: He'll be watching videos here. My brother joined Wicklow Golf Club recently, and he absolutely loves it. Now, he's shocking, he said. He keeps hitting them into people's gardens around the place, so maybe you might need to change the holes for him.
3: Plenty of them. I think he's a few balls in the sea there, yeah?
0: He's a few balls in
1: Listen,
0: the sea,
1: As much as you might have the old the stuff to cut the grass out and to fix the holes there, do you have like a sneaky set of clubs just so you can have a bash yourself?
3: Oh, I play the odd bit, yeah.
1: When you're meant to be working, do you kind of just go, ah, fake it?
3: I don't think I'd get away with that, Tim. No, not with the members we have.
1: Fair enough.
0: There's Tim having a game of round
1: Tim,
0: golf.
1: Tim, cut that grass. Stop your messing.
0: I have to say, though, as well, the location of it, only because I do the walk along the cliff there and see it, and I'm like, God, what a lovely place to play golf, in fairness. The views they have from there, looking out over that walk where all the seals are and all. It's lovely.
1: Tim, I'll give you the chance to win the money in a minute, but I just want to talk to you a bit more about the grass, right? The putting green, yeah?
3: Yeah.
1: Now, as a man who has to cut the grass and under threat of violence from my wife, what are you using on the putting greens there that makes them so fantastic looking? What is it? It's not just an average lawnmower, is it?
3: No, it'd be a specialised lawnmower with a special coat on it. It'd be 3 mil blades.
1: I need brand names here, Tim.
0: Well,
1: 3 mil blades.
0: You need a 3 mil blade, yeah.
1: What brand is it? What exactly is it, and how much is it going to cost me?
3: Well, you wouldn't be able to buy one for your lawn, I'd say.
1: Ah, here. I want a putting green lawn.
0: I always wondered about those greens growing up. You know the ones that have the different colours? Oh. One shade of green, the dark shade of green. And you're like, wow, how do they get their grass? Is your garden like that, Tim? There's the question.
1: Bet you it is.
3: No, it's not actually, no. So you're a disgrace. I don't have a roller mower.
0: Okay. Oh, it's a roller mower.
3: It's a roller that makes the lines, yeah.
0: Okay.
1: Can you not just take it out of work and bring it home, cut the grass and just...
0: I wouldn't be in a job long as
1: a greenkeeper, that's for sure.
0: You sure wouldn't.
1: Anyway, Tim, let's give you the chance to win 180 quid, get yourself a new golf club. Have a listen to this.
4: Water.
5: Class.
4: And everything.
1: Who says everything? Last voice.
3: I think it's Sonia O'Sullivan.
1: Sonia O'Sullivan. Everyone else thought it was a bloke. Sonia O'Sullivan. Is that the right answer for €180? Sonia O'Sullivan, let's have a listen.
4: I think I try and see positive in everything, you know.
1: How long have you known that? Have you been gatekeeping as well as greenkeeping?
3: Oh, since day one.
0: Oh, have you?
3: Yeah.
0: That is so impressive.
3: I knew Alex and Sonia from the very first time I come on, but I didn't know the first one at all.
1: So you were kind of Johnny come lately.
0: He was waiting till the end to get the 180.
1: He was waiting for the first one to get cut, and then I texted in. That's how you play the game.
0: I love it. I'll tell you something. You won't actually believe what a dope I am. Wait till you hear this. Do you know the way you got a message earlier on there? So basically, we got a message in this. I don't know the voices.
1: Yeah.
0: I've said that, and now everyone's going to believe me. And the reason I don't is because I give them away by accident. So a message came in saying, VV, Sonia O'Sullivan.
1: Right.
0: And I said, call you back, Sonia, to them on the message.
1: Oh, you're an
0: idiot. Because I thought...
3: Yeah, it's the first time I've been called Sonia, to be honest.
0: I thought it was someone. And anyway, then we rang and he was like, yes, it's Tim. I said, it doesn't sound like a Sonia. Anyway, Tim, sorry. First time, first and last time you'd be called Sonia, and you're 180 quid richer for it.
1: Fair play to you, Tim.
3: Well done, sir.
1: All the best.
0: Bye.
1: Cheers now.
3: Bye-bye.
1: He didn't actually tell me what to get for the grass there, really.
0: Well, he's not going to give you a brand.
1: Why not?
0: Well, because there's loads of different types.
1: I wanted to know what they're using on the golf course.
0: Yeah, but...
1: That specific
0: thing. And anyway, we would have got in trouble then as well, so I'm glad you didn't, you dose.
1: Also, can I rent it?
0: I'm sure you can.
1: I'll rent it, yeah. Grass is getting back.
0: I can't believe I said we'll call you in a while, Sonia, to Tim.
1: Like, anyway, that means the voice world returns tomorrow on the show. It starts, as always, at €50, a brand new game. And if you want to nab that 50 quid, make sure you're here tomorrow at 8:15. We'll do it all over again. Your news headlines are on the way. Thanks, Anya.
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1: 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What if you just joined us? 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
9: Good morning, guys. The number of people dead in floods in Nepal is now exceeded 1,000, according to reports. A 16-year-old boy's been charged with the murder of a man in Dungannon, County Tyrone last weekend. There's been a sustained improvement in the rate of cancer cases and people overcoming the illness. Officials say the number of people who have been caught with drugs now may, in fact, be put towards the HSE services rather than being prosecuted by Gard. The EU defence ministers are meeting in convoy at Druids Glen in County Wicklow this morning. Met Aaron also revealing its list of storm names. Plenty of Irish in that list. The legendary Lionel Richie has been taken into intensive care. He's fallen ill on stage in the US. He was hospitalised in St. Louis, Missouri after a show on Saturday. He reportedly checked himself into the facility following his performance to have some tests. The 77-year-old, though, maybe suffering from dehydration, according to reports there. So hopefully, Lionel Richie. God, he's had a long career, successful, great performer. All these great people from the past. This is the sad reality of life. You get to a certain point and they're of an age and the obvious will happen, unfortunately.
1: Yeah. Always happens. I only saw a gig on YouTube recently of Nick Kershaw. Remember the '80s pinup boy Nick Kershaw?
9: Yeah.
1: He had the mullet and all going on and he looks like a granddad now.
9: Yeah.
1: He probably is a granddad.
9: But he'd probably still be only 60-odd. Like, I mean, he'd be still relatively young, but it's kind of, it's just like with Dolly Parton, Tim Curry, you know, the chap from Winnie the Pooh and Transformers.
1: Yeah.
9: Peter Cullen, is that
1: Peter
9: the one?
1: Yeah. The one.
9: Now, you know, they're all of a certain vintage. Then you have all these TikTok things. Please don't take them away with Prince's song underneath it, you know, kind of thing. Purple Rain.
1: Yeah.
9: It's this very emotive thing. Please don't take them away. It's like, lads, you know, there's a reality to life.
1: Well, we wish Lionel Richie all the best.
9: Indeed. Don't signpost it too obviously. Get in there.
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1: Bumper to bumper traffic on the N11 as expected, with a lot of the schools back today and all of them essentially tomorrow, isn't it? So from Kilpeder to Kilmac, traffic is crawling there. Southern Cross isn't much better. Bumper to bumper traffic on the Southern Cross this morning. The Bibby Road in Bray is very slow. Delgany, Greystones, all of those roads. Listen, the usual suspects. I don't need to tell you where it's busy. You know where it's busy. Where I can tell you it's busy, if anyone heading that direction, it's the N7. Very slow there between Castle Warden and Rathcoole. Traffic on the N50, rather. Northbound, heading towards Carrick Mines. Also quite slow around Palmerston. And on the M1, towards the airport too. Stillorgan Road from Foxrock Church right through to Donnybrook again. That's a red line. Bumper to bumper traffic there too. It's busy here, there and everywhere.
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0: 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Back this morning between 9 and 10, two different years of music either side of half past 9, an hour of nostalgia guaranteed, so stick around for that.
1: Well done to Tim Manning, who just got the voice full to €180, Emily Blunt, Alex Ferguson, Sonia Sullivan, if you missed it, and proof that I did not know who the voices are that I thought he was. Name was Sonia, and said, "We'll call you
0: Cheers,
1: back.
0: Sonia. Call you back in a few minutes. Like, seriously, lads.
1: I know, it's getting worse.
0: Did you not, like, when he said Sonia O'Sullivan, did you not think?
1: Sonia, did it say Sonia O'Sullivan?
0: Sonia O'Sullivan.
1: Okay,
0: yeah.
1: I just said, I saw voice fault Sonia, and I thought, oh, that's
0: Did somebody. You forget that there was a celebrity by the name of Sonia O'Sullivan?
1: Of course, I didn't. I will never forget her amazing, firstly, her amazing running, and then I will also never forget her horrific experience where she had to go to the toilet. Remember
0: that?
1: Yeah. That was one of the worst.
0: Footage, yeah.
1: Just, I think of it regularly and go, oh, poor Sonia. But she was amazing. Anyway, sorry, Sonia, to have to bring that up again. Talking about the ick, right? And things that people in your house, be it your partner or someone you live with, the ick. And we got a message in from Annabelle saying, why is it that every single time my partner is looking for anything, they say, where is it? Before they've actually looked. Does this happen in your house?
0: I think I might do that as well.
1: Yeah.
0: Now you mentioned
1: it. I think it's a man thing. Sorry now to tar you over with the wind brush.
0: You're saving yourself a few minutes, because you might just ask your significant other, I can't even speak this morning. You might just ask the other person in your life. Do you know where that is before you start looking for it?
1: No, but not so much, do you know where something is? That's fine to ask the question, but more like it's there where you're looking type thing. No?
0: I can tell you're one of those people that says, where you left it. Aren't you?
1: No, I wouldn't say that.
0: No, you would.
1: That's annoying. I wouldn't
0: you
1: say that,
0: so
1: but I'd
0: well.
1: Say bleeding dope. Falls asleep instantly after saying, I'm not tired.
0: Yeah, I've been that soldier as well. Is this Bash Rob Day, is it?
1: No.
0: So they're all applicable to me, by the sounds of it.
1: That one was in from Dermot. And he also puts another one in here that says, I'm fine.
0: If a girl says she's fine, she's not fine, lads. I think we all know that at this stage. We've wised up.
1: Who says they're ready when what they mean is they haven't started getting ready yet? I'm a bit of one of them. Wouldn't be the best now for time management, I will say that. I think that's fairly universally agreed amongst everyone that knows me. Loads the dishwasher like they've never seen a plate before. Does anyone else's partner do that? Suzanne.
0: We have different ways of loading the dishwasher, myself and herself.
1: Mm.
0: Don't get me started on cutlery up or down. But just in general, where the bowls go, where the plates go, that kind of jazz.
1: Right,
0: very
1: as long
0: different.
1: As they go back in the same place as in the cupboard, well, that's the main thing. I know somebody that leaves the stuff out of the dishwasher, like as if it's going to put itself away.
0: Mm.
1: It's nearly like evidence they've done the dishwasher. Do you know that sort of way?
0: Yeah.
1: You're like,
0: yeah.
1: What? Sorry, do you know, what? Why did you put, you live here.
0: The most aggravating thing Lana does is she doesn't run it when it's full. There might just be a few bits and bobs there.
1: I'd be very perturbed by that.
0: Wasting energy.
1: I make sure I'm the opposite. It's people say, look, that's too much stuff in that now. That's not going to clean properly.
0: Can I mention one ick that horrified me? False tan, I've mentioned before. I hate it. I hate the smell of it. And why it still smells in 2026, I don't know. But I remember when we had a night out, back when we had a social life, and we got back, maybe 3 a.m, and Lana went into the bathroom to take her makeup off. And I was in there, she was brushing my teeth or something, and she proceeded to peel her eyelashes off. And I was just like, don't ever do that in front of me again. It just looked so weird because her eyelid was coming away. As God almighty, why do you do it to yourselves?
1: Yeah, it's a funny
0: looked
1: one.
0: Horrible.
1: God, I'm surprised she did that sort of early. That was early, was it?
0: No, we were false tan.
1: No, I don't mean early in the day. I mean, was it early in the relationship?
0: But sure, look it.
1: No, I probably would.
0: The heart wants what the heart wants, you know. Yeah, but the eyelash thing is, oh, no, please don't ever do that to me again. I just can't. Anything to do with eyeballs and eyes and like, no.
1: You see, yous are such dopes, I'd be thinking, don't take the eyelashes off in front of him because he thinks they're yours. You probably didn't even know they were fake eyelashes. Yous never do, you know what I mean?
0: The whole...
1: I don't know why we bother.
0: Do you know the whole get ready with me thing on social media?
1: Yeah, I do.
0: Have you seen the latest thing?
1: What is it?
0: It's getting ready for bed. So this is the... This is the removal of the hair extensions and the makeup and the eyelashes and the tan, and you're kind of going, this is not right. We have been fooled.
1: Oh, that's funny.
0: Because fellas are fellas. We get dressed and that's it.
1: You know, soaps.
0: Yous are wearing masks. Masks. I'm telling you.
1: What are girls doing that for? And guys, get unready with me. What's the world coming to?

0: Quarter to nine on East Coast. It is time for the freshly squeezed juicy bits. And don't worry, no traitor spoilers here because I haven't watched it yet.
1: No, I know, we're bad. I mean, we're supposed to be bringing top of the...
0: We are
1: going to watch it, though. Like, we really want to watch it, but the two of us are bloody useless for getting around stuff. Right, actor Dan Stevens said the time is right for the upcoming RoboCop series. He's going to play the lead character, Alex Murphy, in the Prime Video project, where a giant tech conglomerate persuades the city to place a powerful robot on its police force.
0: Oh, so this is a remake?
1: Yes.
0: Oh,
1: RoboCop TV series. So it's coming up.
0: I remember my Uncle Robbie. Morning, Robbie, if you're listening. He had a copy of RoboCop on videotape. And I was about 8 or 9 when I watched it for the first time. It still hasn't left me, that scene when Alex Murphy was, you know, assaulted. Mm. And then had to become RoboCop. I was like, whoa, I probably shouldn't be watching this, but I was engrossed.
1: But you were absolutely loving it.
0: Yeah.
1: Billie Eilish has officiated at her brother Phineas's wedding this weekend. He tied the knot with his long-term girlfriend, who's a YouTuber called Claudia Solowski.
0: She did it in California,
1: and she did it. Yeah, she officiated their marriage with Justin, Hailey Bieber, and all sorts of other celebs in attendance.
0: There's finally been a conviction in one of America's longest unsolved murders after a former gang leader was found guilty of planning the killing of rapper Tupac Shakur. Dwayne Davis, also known as Keefe D, faces life in prison over the 1996 drive-by shooting in Vegas. Prosecutors say his memoir restarted investigations leading to his arrest 3 years ago.
2: Hey, Keith, Metro Police, come over here. Hey, Metro Police, come over here, all right?
3: Thanks, buddy. Come on over here. Appreciate your cooperation, okay? Come stand right here in front of the car. Yep,
2: pleasure.
3: Nope, go and put it down. I know, hang on. Put that down for a second, all right?
0: So his memoir, his own memoir, reopened up the whole case. So he's landed himself, essentially, in prison. Could have just said nothing and gotten away with literal murder. And now he's going to prison. Not strange.
1: That is bizarre.
0: Yeah.
1: Britain's Got Talent hopefuls can try their luck on Instagram now. They can audition directly from the social media site for next season. Part of the shake-up for the show. It's been running since 2007 and God knows it needs a shake-up. But there you go. It means it's open to everyone. You can try your luck on Instagram, which is a nice way for people to get involved.
0: What's that, BGT?
1: Yeah.
0: Right, another Simon Cowell show is in the news as well. The X Factor set to return 7 years after it was retired. Can we keep it retired, please? The X Factor. According to sources, ITV are in talks with production company Talkback Thames, who are bringing back the singing competition in a bid to boost viewing figures. Were people not very tired of it? I know it pulled in like 19 million in its heyday, but then it kind of waned a bit and was rested as a result of all of that. So it may be time to give the X Factor a break, but I'm telling you, it seems like only yesterday. And you know why? Because it's constantly there. It's on YouTube, it's on TikTok, all of these old clips that are resurfacing. It's like it's never gone away. Like Ed Sheeran. Do you remember when Ed Sheeran was on hiatus? I'm like, Ed Sheeran never went anywhere.
1: Yeah. He was there the whole time. Yeah. We were, but he takes these breaks and we just don't even know he's gone.
0: Yeah.
1: He comes back. We're like, back? Sorry, what?
0: What do you mean?
1: Come back from where? What are you on about?
0: 7 years. You're having a laugh.
1: And Pulp cemented their spectacular comeback Friday night. They left 30,000 fans wondering if they'd just seen the end of an era. They were in a park in Manchester and they told the crowd, we've been touring for a while, this is our last big concert. Not forever, hopefully, but you never know, do you? So there'll be another one coming, doing comeback tours. And what they actually said was the first time they played in that Manchester arena was in 28th of May 1992. And they said to the crowd, many of you weren't here, you weren't even born.
0: Mm.
1: So it was a really young audience. And Ariana Grande has revealed she suffered an injury during her Eternal Sunshine tour.
0: Oh no.
1: She cut her foot and can't wear her heels. She was limping on stage. Oh, she's revealed she has a deep cut on her foot. Fairness, deep cuts on feet can be very sore, Rob. And you try pouch sharing a pair of heels. And then you'll know
0: wear heels
1: all about
0: in.
1: It.
0: Get back on stage. Get on with it.
1: Them.
0: Dust yourself off.
1: Anymore.
0: Seriously. People have spent money. Well, I can't wear my heels anymore. Listen, I have to mention the Taylor Swift thing because she's a legend. 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How lovely is she? 10 to 9, you're on East Coast FM.
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0: 8:54, freshly squeezed with Rob G and Laura Wood. Sometimes people think we're like husband and wife, the on-air version. We have an actual husband and wife that tune into this show. They're Shane and Helena. And we were talking about partners giving out about each other and having a no rant and this being their opportunity. Well, Helena has taken the chance to have a go. This morning, guys, I love my husband, but we continue. If he doesn't take off the roof racks from my car, I think I'm going to go insane. It whistles with the wind the whole time. I've been told for over a week, I need to take them off. But he doesn't. So she sent us a video. She claims it doesn't do it justice, but you can hear it. And she maintains that it's much louder in real life. Should we have a listen to the roof racks that are causing her great distress? I couldn't be dealing with that.
1: It sounds like an aeroplane. I can't hear a whistling, but I can hear a noise. And for me, with my weird thing about, like, noises and sounds and stuff, I'd probably...
0: You're right. It's when you're on a plane, when the wheels are going up or back down. Ooh, that kind of
1: that
0: whirring mechanism.
1: Well, Dodge. What else is going on in the car there, Helena?
0: Shane, will you take those off? Or Helena?
1: Shane, come on to
0: maybe
1: yourself,
0: do it yourself.
1: Yeah, do it yourself.
0: Just, you know, can't be that difficult.
1: Oh, when my husband

0: bends over and I can see the top of his arse. His jeans seem to hang lower and lower and lower, says Tara.
1: Do your jeans hang low? Do they
0: for men, it's that, like, the arse crack. And for women, it's the camel toe. Like, no. No to the camel toe. No to the camel toe and no to the knicker lines as well. When someone have bet
1: sorry,
0: on trousers.
1: I'm just picturing you on a picket liner. No, to the camel toe. Seriously.
2: Yeah.
0: And no to the knicker lines. Knicker lines.
1: How do you mean with
0: VPLs?
1: I beg your pardon?
0: VPLs, visible panty lines.
1: Oh, right. Yeah,
0: just can't.
1: Well, do you know the main cause of those are the ridiculous bottoms that some of the ladies are wearing these days?
0: Yeah, they're tight.
1: Those
0: but
1: leggings.
0: If you're wear
1: is it the
0: them,
1: leggings?
0: Unfortunately, you're just going to have to suck it up and literally.
1: Well, they do, don't they? Yeah. As soon as you put those things on, it's an audible slap.
0: Hold it all in.
1: Yeah.
0: In she goes. Took her in. Right, anyway, there you go. Okay, so we had icks, loads of them. Well done, that was very entertaining altogether.
1: It was actually, right there, about 30 seconds ago.

0: DIY enthusiast working with machinery, Frankie's have the parts and tools to get the job done. Frankie's, just off Junction 21, Arklow South on the N11 and at frankies.ie.
1: It's still very heavy on the N11 from Delagony right up to Kilmac this morning. The Southern Cross also very slow. Vivi Road, roads around Greystones, Delagony. School runs essentially are happening now and for the rest of this week, and things have suddenly, after 2 months of bliss, gone back to bedlam. M50's all right by the looks of this. It's just a little busy. What was a red line is now a yellow line between Palmerstown and Ballymount southbound. M1 still heavy towards the airport, easing off on the N7. Stillorgan Road still quite busy heading towards Donnybrook. Traffic slow there from Fox Rock Church. 087 77 11 103 is the number if we've missed anything. And on the time tunnel this morning, going to take you back to the 80s and the 90s after 9 o'clock.
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9: It's 9 o'clock live from the East Coast News Centre. Good morning, I'm John Hart. Wicklow is the centre of EU diplomacy today, with EU defence ministers gathering at the site of Druids Glen in Newtown, Mount Kennedy. The informal meeting will focus on support for Ukraine, maritime defence and the protection of critical infrastructure. The government is pledging a further €10 million in support for training centres across Ukraine ahead of the event. The Minister for Foreign Affairs is Helen McEntee.
10: We'll also be discussing the growing importance of space to Europe in defence and the situation in Lebanon. In particular, we look at preparations for a possible EU military assistance mission in Lebanon following the conclusion of UNIFIL next year. This is an initiative that Ireland has proposed alongside Austria and Spain.
9: A teenager is due in court in the north, charged in connection with the murder of a man in County Tyrone at a house in Dungannon on Saturday. A woman and young child were also attacked. They're recovering in hospital. The 16-year-old is due before Omagh Magistrates Court this morning, charged with murder, two counts of attempted murder, as well as threats to kill. A 32-year-old woman has been stabbed to death in one of the most heavily touristed areas in New York. Police shot and killed the female suspect in Times Square. They say she'd pulled two knives from a shopping bag and had a known history of mental health issues. Jessica Tisch is the city's police commissioner.
11: We have no reason to believe this incident was an act of terrorism. This was an extraordinarily dangerous situation unfolding in the heart of Times Square, the crossroads of the world at any given moment.
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9: 2/3 people diagnosed with cancer now survive at least 5 years, up from 50% 2 decades ago, according to the National Cancer Registry. Death rates have also fallen over the past 30 years, despite more people being diagnosed. It says earlier detection and better treatments are behind the improvements. 110 pubs a year on average have stopped trading over the past 2 decades. A report shows the number of pub licenses falling by more than 2,200 since 2005. The Drinks Industry Group is calling for a 10% cut in excise duty in the budget. Its CEO, Donal O'Keefe, says further closures are likely without government intervention.
12: More than a quarter of all the pubs in Ireland have closed their doors permanently since 2005. And every single county in Ireland has showed a decline in the number of pubs. So we're calling on the government to cut excise in the upcoming budget to support small family pubs right across the country. The market has changed, the consumer has changed. These changes are putting huge pressure on the viability of pubs.
9: A new scheme takes effect today, allowing Gardaí to refer some people caught with small amounts of drugs to health services instead of prosecuting them. The health referral scheme applies to adults found with controlled drugs for personal use who meet certain criteria. And there's finally been a conviction in one of the longest unsolved murders in US history after a former gang leader was found guilty of planning the killing of rapper Tupac Shakur. Dwayne Davis, also known as Kef D, faces life in prison over the 1996 drive-by shooting in Las Vegas. Prosecutors say his memoir restarted investigations leading to his arrest back in 2023.
13: Hey Keith, Metro Police, come over here. Hey Metro Police, come over here, all right?
14: Thanks, buddy.
13: Come on over here. Appreciate your cooperation, okay? I'm gonna stand right here in front of the car. Yep.
14: Pleasure.
13: Nope, we're going to put it down. I know, hang on. Put that down for a second, all right?
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9: 2 wins from 2 for Mikel Arteta's Premier League champions Arsenal. Bukayo Saka scoring the only goal in a 1-0 win over Aston Villa last night. In his transfer deadline day, Manchester City agreeing a reported fee of £65 million sterling for Everton's Iliman Ndiaye, who's set to move across the Pennines. Both the men's and women's singles champions through to the second round of the US Open. Wins for Aryna Sabalenka, Carlos Alcaraz, Taylor Fritz and Alex de Minaur, as well as Elina Rybakina, some of the big names in action later on today. It's the 10th stage of La Vuelta a España in cycling. Ireland's Eddie Dunbar is 49th overall. The event led in the red jersey by Enric Mas, who's a minute and 18 seconds clear. Today's stage, 184 kilometres from Alcaraz to Elche de la Sierra. Round 4, the Wicklow Senior Camogie Championship this evening with 3 fixtures. Knockanana face Glenealy. Kiltegan take on Carnew Emmets. Anacurra face Bray Emmets. In the Intermediate Championship, Arklow Rock Parnell face Aero Greystones, while Donar Glen take on Avondale. Ockram will have a bye.
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9: East Coast FM has been informed of the following deaths. Alan Sheen of Ballycullen Ashford, son of the late William and Vera and brother of the late Innes, missed by his brothers Ivan and Keith, sister-in-law Glenda, nieces, nephews, extended family, relatives and friends. Reposing tomorrow at McRae's Funeral Home, Dublin Road, Wicklow Town from 5 to 8pm, with removal on Thursday at 2:30pm to McRae's Cremation Chapel in the adjoining building for cremation service. Kathleen Kerwin, Ní Kiernan, Avondale, Rathdrum and formerly of Kilnaleck County, Cavan, peacefully at home, predeceased by her husband Nick, missed by sons Peter, Leo and Pádraig, daughters-in-law Jill, Janet and Marion, sister Phyllis, grandchildren, family and friends. Reposing this evening at Brennan Wellahan Funeral Home, Avoca Road, Rathdrum from 5 to 7pm with Requiem Mass in Saints Mary and Michael's Church, Rathdrum at 11am tomorrow morning, followed by burial afterwards in Greenan Cemetery. Family flowers only please, donations if desired to Wicklow Hospice, house private please. 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
9: Mainly dry with sunny spells, turning cloudy this afternoon. Rain and drizzle moving eastwards. Light to moderate winds, temperature 17 to 20 degrees. 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

0: Quarter past nine on East Coast FM's Time to Know the 80s this morning, and a song from Prefab Sprout there. That's Cars and Girls. A song that I wouldn't be surprised at all was expected to re-chart because it features on the new Grand Theft Auto video game, Grand Theft Auto 6, which is due for release in November. It's going to be the biggest selling thing ever. More than music, more than movies, more than anything. And in the game, there's radio stations you can listen to, and that song apparently is on one of the soft rock stations. So that'll probably end up back in the charts. Cars and Girls on East Coast FM.
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3: So this morning's going to be mainly dry with sunny spells, but later on turning cloudy with scattered outbreaks of rain and drizzle. Highs of 20, many parts of Wicklow at the moment, 13 degrees.
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0: Tuesday morning, the Time Tunnel. We do it every morning between 9 and 10. 2 years of music either side of half past nine. We play the hits from that year and Laura will give you clues as to what the year is.
3: Parents were being driven slowly insane by a little electronic creature that demanded to be fed, entertained and cleaned up after.
0: Tamagotchi?
3: Yes.
0: Tamagotchi was this year, wasn't it?
3: Big
0: wow.
3: One. Are you Carrie, Samantha, Charlotte or Miranda? People started asking each other. They were a little bit obsessed with Sex and the City.
0: I don't think that was this year.
3: This year?
0: No, it didn't.
3: Well, it did?
0: No, you're messing up on the time tunnel.
3: Okay, sorry.
0: Messing up.
3: I'll tell you.
0: Part one now.
3: No, in part one.
0: Okay. I don't even think part two is those years.
3: No, it is. It is.
0: Is it?
3: You're absolutely...
0: We're going to the 90s after half nine. You just can't get the staff here, lads.
3: Okay. You'd like some clues from this year. Oh,
0: yeah,
3: sorry,
0: would, yeah.
3: You should have said that.
0: Preferably.
3: Then. Well, so basically, if you were flying abroad, there was no Ryanair website or boarding pass on your phone. It was only just in its infancy. And so you're still booking holidays through the travel agents at this stage, which is quite remarkable for this year. Irish View's got a brand new TV channel this year. Network 2, it replaced RTE2. We met Kevin, Winnie and Paul in...
0: Oh, the Wonder Years.
3: Yeah.
0: Good old show that.
3: And just before Christmas, we got some terrible news when Pan Am Flight 103 exploded over Lockerbie in Scotland, killing 270 people. Meanwhile, the huge Irish movement, Ireland qualified for its first ever major international football tournament. And then came Stuttgart.
0: All right. Yeah, Christy brought us all. Joxer goes to Stuttgart as well. You remember us? 087 77 11 103. You mentioned the Pan Am thing as well. I think that's a movie or TV series currently on Netflix. It's in the top 10 there, most viewed in Ireland at the moment. So one to watch if you're looking for something to watch. On the radio, Yasmin Evans. We know her better as Yaz and the plastic population. The only way is up. The Time Tunnel on East Coast FM. Good morning.

Well, you hear talking supergroups. There's one. Jeff Lynne of ELO, Roy Orbison, Tom Petty, George Harrison, The Beatles, Bob Dylan. So many there. And remember the music video for that? There was a rocking chair that was just rocking. Nobody in it. It was just a guitar. The guitar of Roy Orbison. You see, it passed away before that became the hit that it became. Handle with care from the Travelling Wilburys, wrapping up the time chill part 1, 1988. The 90s on the way.

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5: 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It is Tuesday, the first day of September, just 9:30. Let's get you up to date with the latest from the newsroom. Ahead of the Time Tunnel Part 2, a certain year of the 90s. John Hart.
6: Good morning, guys. A teenage boy has been charged with the murder of a man in Dungannon at the weekend. Gardaí, from today, can refer people caught with small quantities of drugs to a HSE scheme. The number of people dead in floods in Nepal has exceeded 1,000, according to varying reports. Cancer survival rates have improved significantly over the past 3 decades. A new report has outlined this morning. And some of the names associated with storms for the new storm season have been compiled by Met Air in the British Met Office and the Royal Netherlands Meteorological Institute. Irish names include Phelim, Leisha, Evelyn and Miriam. While some of the more out there names, if you want to call them that, are Austin, Bulo, Chloe and Dano.
7: Sorry, Bulo.
6: Bulo, yeah.
8: Bulo.
6: It's almost like Buelo kind of thing, but Bulo, yeah. Is that from the Nederlands? Is that from the Nederlands?
8: What about Dano over there? Is he going to bring a storm with him?
6: How are you, Dano? You know what I mean? Yeah, so the various Met offices compiling their list. Seven in all.
7: How they come up with them, has there been a Rob? There hasn't been a Laura.
5: I think there's been a Roberta.
6: Storm Robert would be quite distinguished, wouldn't it? Yeah, Storm Robert now is edging in over the west coast kind of thing.
5: And the waft would smell nice.
6: Oh, really?
5: Yeah.
6: Why is that?
5: Because I smell nice.
6: Okay, fair enough. Has there been a Storm Laura? I'm sure there has.
5: Must have been. Laura's very common.
7: I'm cold.
6: Yeah, it's Phelim. Phelim, where is that going?
7: Phelim, yeah.
6: Phelim, Phelim, hey, hey. That was a Saw Doctors thing. That's a reference to the Saw Doctors, like going back, because they're sort of...
5: I know loads of Phelims. Yeah. Laura knows a Phelim. Phelim Drew. Phelim Drew and the Undertaker.
6: Actually, that's the thing. It's kind of like it's the urban rural divide in Ireland. Certain names crossed, you know, both sort of divides back in the day. Mm. So, like Ronnie Drew's son, Phelim. Yeah, Phelim Drew, the voiceover guy.
5: Exactly.
6: Yeah, brilliant actor. Yeah.
7: He's
6: there you go.
7: Brilliant actor and a lovely all round human. Yeah, yeah. Phelim. Storm Phelim. Hurricane Laura was a deadly and destructive tropical cyclone from 1856.
5: Well, knock me over with a feather.
7: 1856, you can do it.
6: Yeah, time for an update.
7: Ages ago.
5: John,
6: of course. Since John is too, like, John, everyday. Yeah.
5: Such a boring name.
6: Your man, John. It's safe as houses, but, you know, you can't do anything wrong with John.
5: 9:33.
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5: Now, the Time Tunnel Part 2, a certain year of the 90s. What have you got for us over there, Laura? This is a different one now.
7: This is 90-something. This was the year that the first SMS text was sent. Two words, Merry Christmas. That's all it said. The square in Talla was...
6: it's all there in the
7: just
6: square.
7: Just recently opened and was proving very popular for shoppers. It was the year we met Mr. Blobby on Noel's house party. Kevin McCarthy. McAllister got separated from his family. This time he ended up in New York.
5: The one with Jim Curry, of course, that you were talking about last week after his sad passing, yeah.
7: Premier League began its very first season. Leeds were the final champions. And it was also the year that Ireland didn't qualify for the Euros. But Denmark, who hadn't originally qualified either, came in as replacements and somehow won the whole thing.
5: Why do they call it the square? When it's a pyramid, isn't it? It's a pyramid in the middle of it all.
7: But it's a square shape. It's pretty massive.
5: A square,
7: I always get lost.
5: Kind of thing.
7: Yeah. Like, right. I think it's, you know, because there's car parks on all four sides. That's what confuses
5: me. Would it not have been easy, like, to put a cube in the middle there? So then
7: the
5: square.
7: Call it the cube.
5: Or the triangle or something. It's just, you know, I often wondered. Anyone not have the answer?
7: I went on a bus touring in Dublin recently with the students, and some of the names they have for the stiletto in the ghetto, like, there's other names that you won't come out with. And she was quite a, like, well-spoken woman. And when she came out with some, I was like, oh my God, I'd never heard that one. I don't think we've ever had as many names for a monument in this country.
5: I only know it as the stiletto in the ghetto.
7: Oh no, there's loads.
5: Some you can't mention on
7: yeah,
5: there.
7: Yeah, yeah, yeah. And she mentioned them on the bus. I was a bit like, okay, students, don't remember
5: meant to
7: that.
5: Be selling Dublin to people. Yeah, yeah. Not really. D-Reed.

0: morning. You're on East Coast FM. It's the Time Tunnel with Rob and Laura. Part two now. 1990-something. Charles and Eddie there, Would I Lie to You, with Annie Lennox, Walking on Broken Glass. And D-Ream, they did have another song, and we played it. You're the Best Thing. What's the year? 087-77-11-103 is the number. Music on the way in the next couple of minutes from Marty Pellow and Wet, Wet, Wet. Lovely song from them, actually. You were a fan of Marty, weren't you? He was one of your... Well, there was the
1: it was
0: famous,
1: one of my first dreams.
0: There was a famous... No. I was going to say there was a famous joke that got us in trouble and you're just about to do it again.
1: I wasn't.
0: No.
1: Why would you do that to me? You just constantly try and fish me into whatever it's called. Reel me into a web of...
0: Being hauled into the office. I'm not the one that told the joke.
1: He's always trying to get me into trouble. How are you, Declan?
2: Grand.
0: Oh, hang on. I'll turn your microphone on, Dex. Sorry, schoolboy error. Good morning. Yeah.
2: Good morning. I made a mess of something.
1: Oh, no. What you do? Join my
2: wet, welcome to my world.
1: What you do?
2: We were making a Channel 4 documentary about the launch of a band, right? And I was asked to contribute to it.
1: Oh, you were one of those lads that sits in the rooms and says the comments.
2: So, if you ever find it or something, there's a small snippet of me, but it was much longer. But during that, I said, well, you know, in radio stations, you got to sort of ignore the hype. Now, at that time, hype was a very dirty word. It meant money being passed.
0: Right.
2: So they cut it out. So I only got half my contribution involved.
1: Never heard of hype being...
0: Bad word.
2: Yeah.
1: Right, okay.
2: Don't believe the hype.
0: Right.
1: Okay.
2: I was talking about it in terms of...
1: I've never heard of it being
2: a lot of publicity.
1: Yeah,
2: and isn't this wonderful and all that. But Channel 4 were... Or the production company were protective of the term.
1: Jenny Mackers.
0: Channel 4.
1: Anyway, must be bad. I'm going to look it up right now.
0: What else were you saying, Declan? Oh, my God.
2: So anyway...
1: You got half a mention anyway.
2: But I never met Marty Pellow. No.
1: Right.
2: To draw a line there. Anyway, we're surrounded by... warfare gadgetry here in the county, no doubt.
0: Yes.
1: Swimming in the sea. I was telling Rob earlier yesterday in Graceland with my son, and there was like two army helicopters and another plane flew over. And genuinely, I forgot, and I was saying to him, they must be having a practice from Newcastle.
0: The amount of messages up on the open forums in Kilcool and Newtown. Well, what's going on? What's going on? The guards are open.
2: There was seemingly some aircraft going up and around.
1: No, there was loads of army helicopters yesterday.
2: Yeah. Also, we'll be talking to a mother who is very concerned about what she says was a joyriding incident in Bray. So we're going to hear about that. Very, very disturbing as well. How about a food forest farm that's happening here in County Wicklow? Natural food being grown near Hollywood. And it's sort of the way forests work, with a mixture of biodiversity and animals and food mixed in. So, hey, Hollywood, be great. Be terrific. Pete the Vet will be here talking about how it's increasingly more expensive to have a pet. At the moment. We'll be back to our discussion on uniforms and kids' uniforms. And there's a proposal to cut out the DART level crossings on the way from central Dublin out to Bray and Greystone so that the train doesn't stop,
1: all.
2: So. It doesn't stop
1: That's
2: anyway.
1: A strange one. Yeah.
2: I think maybe a benefit to cars or something. Yeah, I mean, the gates are always closed, but they could maybe speed up the timetable a bit and have more trains.
1: Make it a little more accurate. You know, the way, if you're in England, I always find this astounding. The next train on platform 2 will be the 4:31 service to Reading.
0: Have it down to a fine art.
1: Literally... within 4 seconds of that, it arrives. You wonder.
0: Well, they'll just get it sorted now, just in time for the DART to Wicklow. Hey, I'm looking forward to that. In and out of Dublin, that'd be great.
2: Can you believe that one?
0: I'm looking forward
2: to it.
0: That's
2: a great old story, isn't it?
0: A couple of years away.
1: You've
0: been banging on about it for years. You got it over the line, Dick. Well done. We'll see what happens there. Well, the morning show just after 10 this morning. Do chime in and get involved. 087 77 11 103. We'll get

0: 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Interest rates may have possible fluctuations, which could affect the amount payable. East Coast Credit Union is regulated by the Central Bank of Ireland.
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0: 2-2,
1: yeah.
0: Well done.
1: Well, all there in the square. Why do they call it the square, Tala? What are people saying? This was, you said it was this year
0: we're
1: at Alton.
0: All saying the same
1: thing. Because
0: there's
1: a pyramid
0: thing,
1: in the bloody thing.
0: There was
1: what's going
0: the original
1: on?
0: Plot of the square was square, but the running joke was the people in Tala couldn't spell pyramid.
1: That's
0: ah,
1: harsh.
0: Lads,
1: that's very
0: lads.
1: Harsh.
0: Oh, dear. I never heard that joke, but in fairness, we got quite the reaction with a load of people who had. Thanks, lads. Morning show's on the way. Morning show at eastcoast.fm. Tomorrow being Wednesday. Complain about anything at all you like on the Wednesday Whinge from 6.
1: Not us. Thanks.
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9: It's 10 o'clock live from the East Coast News Centre. Good morning, I'm John Hart. Ireland will continue to ramp up its spending on defence. Helen McEntee is hosting EU Defence Ministers and the Deputy General Secretary of NATO at Druids Glen in Newtown Mount Kennedy here in County Wicklow. The meeting part of Ireland's EU presidency is focusing on Ukraine, Lebanon and using space technology for defence. Minister McEntee rejected criticism of Ireland's low spend in defence when compared with its EU allies.
10: What I can assure people is that our funding will continue to increase. We've increased our budget by 43% in the last 4 years alone. We're now having discussions as we speak on our upcoming budget. And what you can be assured of is that I will seek additional funding, but not just that I want to seek this, that our government as a whole is committed to increasing our investment in defence spending. Most importantly, we're increasing our commitment to cooperate and to work more closely with member states.
9: The Department of Enterprise has confirmed it's received a notification of redundancies at PayPal. 164 roles are believed to be at risk at the company's office in Dublin from October. It's already cut over 350 jobs since 2023. Sinn Féin TD Ruairí O'Ruarcú says staff are clearly concerned.
11: Are looked after. I would also call on the government to ensure it plays its part as regards the skill audit and, you know, facilitating those into other employments.
9: Elsewhere, teenagers due in court in the North charged with murdering a man in County Tyrone at a house in Dungannon on Saturday. A woman and child were also attacked. They're recovering in hospital. The 16-year-old is due before OMA Magistrates Court this morning, having been charged with murder, 2 counts of attempted murder and threats also to kill.
8: 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Keeping Wicklow connected.
9: 2/3 of people diagnosed with cancer here now survive at least 5 years, up from 50% 2 decades ago, according to the National Cancer Registry. Death rates have also fallen over the past 30 years, despite more people being diagnosed. Earlier detection and better treatment are behind the various improvements. 4 in 20 pubs have closed in Ireland in the past 20 years, with 2,200 pubs disappearing since 2005. Drinks Industry Group of Ireland figures have put forward a declaration they want a 10% cut in excise duty in the budget announcement next month to protect the industry. 110 pubs have stopped trading every year over the past decade. Wicklow's electric vehicle uptake is accelerating faster than almost anywhere else in the country, according to the Society of the Irish Motor Industry. New car registrations reached almost 2,920 so far this year, up by over 8% in the same period last year. Wicklow's EV registrations jumped by more than 63% since January, with over 1,100 electric cars registered countywide, compared to just over 700 a year ago. And there's finally been some resolution in the conviction of one of the longest unsolved murders in US history after a former gang leader was found guilty of planning the killing of rapper Tupac Shakur. Dwayne Davis, also known as Kef D, faces life in prison over the 1996 drive-by shooting in Las Vegas. Yeah.

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3: Mainly dry with sunny spells, turning cloudy this afternoon. Rain and drizzle moving eastwards. Light to moderate winds, temperature 17 to 20 degrees. All the latest Wicklow news now available on the East Coast FM website and app.
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4: And a very good morning to you. Welcome to the programme, Tuesday the 1st of September. Well, it's arrived September. Well, so there you are. Are we officially in the autumn? Is summer over? All that sort of stuff goes with this particular date. Anyway, you're very welcome to the programme. We're going to hear about Wicklow, East Wicklow in particular, in the middle of a military protected area. We're going to hear about all that in a second. Joy riding in Bray. A Bray mother is speaking about how a frightening encounter involving teenagers, she says, and a car on the footpath had happened. And I can imagine that would be very frightening, all right, but you want to tell us all about it as well. Food Forest Farm in Hollywood. Could growing food like a natural forest be the future of farming? Also, vet costs. Rising veterinary bills are putting pressure on pet owners. We hear from Max Hart, the Wicklow racing driver, who is going to swap the four wheels under him for four legs of a horse at a race at the Curra over the weekend. And we return to the uniform issue as well. Quick look at the newspapers today. The Irish Times has British sub hunter and helicopter deploy off the Wicklow coast. So there you go. We know about that. We know about the road closures and things down by Druids Glen and people in Garden Village and Newtown. Know about that one. Irish Daily Mail, builders fuel subsidy boost. There is a mirror. Katie fight will be greatest night. We hear more about that later on. The build-up to Katie Taylor's big night in Croke Park. Man charged with business park assault. And the Independent has 1 million on waiting lists as health spending reined in. So that'll be a continuing story, I'm sure, come budget time. Well, Wicklow is at the centre of a major security operation today as EU defence ministers meet at Druids Glen. A British Royal Navy warship and a submarine hunting helicopter have been deployed off the Wicklow coast to provide air defence during the meeting at the request of Irish authorities. The warship must remain outside Irish territorial waters due to Ireland's neutrality and constitutional requirements. The meeting is expected to focus heavily on the war in Ukraine. And lots of people are getting in touch about a plane that was constantly going over yesterday, up and down and all around and in and out and all that sort of stuff. And people were estimating that it was one from the Irish Air Corps. So anyway, it's a lot of activity. Let's talk to Declan Power, security analyst. Good morning to you, Declan.
5: Morning, Declan. How are you?
4: Good morning to you. So we don't have much equipment of our own, so to protect all these military dignitaries, we've got to take it all in, but they can't come in past 22 nautical miles. So, I mean, how do you view all that?
5: Well, first of all, I'm a little bit bemused that it has become such an issue in the last few days, obviously since Conor Gallagher's article in the Irish Times. But this was not a secret. This was known about it. This even had been in the mainstream media for some months that both the British and indeed the French were going to have to give us assistance, particularly in the maritime and air domains, because we don't have that ability ourselves. But I don't see this as a defence gap, as it were. I see it as a legal issue. Because if you look at what has happened in other countries, particularly during the EU presidencies, they've all had to seek cooperation from European partners and allies. So we're no different, and we're particularly no different because, as most of your listeners know, we had such a poorly structured approach to our defence needs. So it does seem, it does present us as a rather ridiculous looking nation that on one hand we're asking for assistance, on the other hand we're saying, but don't come inside the territorial limit. However, from an operational perspective, you know, it's a little bit overblown, the issue. The British and the French, what they've provided are a type of naval vessel that is used for organizing air defense issues. And air defense is of particular concern to us because of the drone threat, as was evidenced during President Zelensky's recent visit to Ireland. And these vessels, the French were providing one for the when required for the flight approach path into Dublin Airport. They can operate quite effectively on the edge of the territorial waters. It doesn't really matter because the Irish Naval Service is reasonably well enough equipped to manage within the territorial waters. And the platforms that the British are providing, both above and below surface, the electronics they have allow them to cover a fairly wide area in terms of the weapon systems. The other crucial element to this is who would give the orders if they had to activate those weapon systems. And what has been brought since our maritime security strategy document was published, the first of its kind, within the last 6 months. And this is something that is going to be ongoing. It's not just during the EU presidency. When external assistance is required, there will be an Irish naval or military officer deployed onto that vessel, and they will act as the conduit of information and give the ultimate authority. So really, what needs to happen here, I would argue, is it's not so much a defence issue, because it will be a while yet before the naval service gets the refit that they've been promised to have more up-to-date weapon systems that can counter drones. And even when they do, we need we will need additional training as well as equipment and personnel recruited to manage those systems. But what we need is to adjust our legal instruments, because contrary to what has been said in the media, it's not about neutrality that this is an issue. It's about one simple issue in the Constitution, which is that the Oireachtas of Ireland, the Irish Parliament, are the only ones who have authority to raise and constitute an armed force in Irish territory, and that is the Defence Forces. And that's right and proper. But I would argue that in the era we're in, if an external armed force is coming in at our request to give us assistance, once it's under the operational coordination and command of the Irish Defence Forces, then that should meet the constitutional requirements. And the other thing that puzzles me a little bit about this is, this is an issue to do with coming inside the territorial limit from a maritime perspective, but we have an agreement with the RAF whereby they can come into Irish airspace at our request to deal with the security threat that we can't manage ourselves. So, you know, I fail to understand. The Attorney General hasn't explained why it can work in the air, but it can't work at sea. And I think that these anomalies are what are being shown up now. And we're actually lucky that the EU presidency is showing us these anomalies and contradictions in our legal and constitutional status that are happening without any major emergency or threat to life right now. So we're getting a golden opportunity to fix these things without having to try and do it in the midst of a crisis. And I think as a society, as a body politic, as a mature state, we should take note of that. We don't have to join NATO to do this, but we do have to acknowledge that we cannot manage the security and safety of this state purely on our own, and we need mature and sensible systems by which we can have cooperation with near neighbours, partners and allies within a European context. And I think that's what most citizens of the country would want and expect.
4: For the future, should we be spending money investing in hardware and planes and boats and all sorts of things, or should we be looking at cyber security and technology and different type of approach? And, you know, because it looks like the nature of warfare is changing. And anyway, we wouldn't have real defence, would we, against some sort of localised nuclear weapon or something?
5: Okay, you said a lot there, Declan, in fairness. The reality is, it's not a one or the other. You know, it's not, you know, if you go to hospital, you're not expecting to have to let your arm be cut off in order to focus on the health of your leg. We need all of the things that you've said, but we need them within a context that's relevant to Ireland and relevant to what we can manage. So I think the first mature thing is to acknowledge, as most people do, I think, that we can't do this by ourselves. We can't focus on cybersecurity to the detriment of maritime and air security. The conventional elements of security and defence still matter. Anybody who's been following the war in Ukraine will see that in addition to drone technology and the advances the Ukrainians have made, they're still fighting war just like our great-grandfathers did in the First World War. There's trench warfare. There's still the need to train soldiers, sailors and airmen in conventional aspects of military defence and offensive tactics and strategies. And one of the reasons that the Ukrainians are still an intact state and have managed to withstand Russian aggression is because of the quality of training that their officers and soldiers received from NATO nations in the years leading up to the Russian invasion, which Ukraine managed to do that without necessarily being a full member of NATO. So there's a lot of lessons to be learned there. So to come back to your key point, we don't need to have to spend ridiculous amounts of money, but we needed to spend a bit more money than we have been spending. We've been criminally negligent. I mean, we are quite a well-off country compared to a lot of our European neighbours. And we could have spent marginally more in improving maritime and air security commensurate with the needs of a small nation like ours. Mm-hmm. And we didn't. But here's the thing. Even if we did quadruple our defence budget, we still don't have the expertise or technical capacity to be able to secure the needs of a nation like Ireland. Even though we're a small country with a large European economic zone that has to be policed, that is where, again, mature, sensible cooperation and the recognition that we need allies. And we have an agreement now with both the UK and France, a memorandum of understanding on defence, particularly with regards to maritime and air security, that should better allow us to protect assets that are of particular importance to Ireland, but to Europe as well. And they include the undersea internet cables that people are familiar with, but also our energy interconnectors. So our prime connector comes down through the Irish Sea from Scotland. And if that is tampered with, Gas Networks Ireland, in conversations that I've had with them, have told me that it could take up to 6 months to repair if there was serious damage done to it, like such as dragging a cable across it and causing a rupture. And that would have serious implications for the economy and well-being of this country. So, you know, we have a series of things to protect. And so investing purely in cybersecurity isn't going to protect them. We have to have a pan-security approach, I would argue.
4: And Declan, just one question raised by a listener here. It's a brief one, really. It's sort of, are we a target for this meeting?
5: I don't think the Russians are planning to launch a missile strike. But be that as it may, that's not a reason to ignore it. That would be a very irresponsible way. But I do think, however, to come back to your listener, I do think we are a target for Russian hybrid activities. So that to destabilize Europe through causing a wobble in Ireland. And that can include disinformation, it can include cyber, or it can include buzzing us with drones to try and distract and cause panic.
4: Okay. Thank you very much indeed, Declan Power, as always. Thank you. Good morning to you, security analyst Declan Power. Now, it's the morning show at East Coast. If you have any comments on that, 087-77-11-103. Well, we were looking through the Bray Open Forum, and Sarah Drummond posted. She said, my son was walking down Boghall Road between the library and the community centre at 11 p.m. last night, Saturday the 30th. A particular car, a grey Audi, Sarah reckons probably stolen or something, mounted the curb and tried to knock him down. They had windows down and the occupants were laughing and recording while trying to knock him down. It's really getting scary with all the joy riding. And Mum Sarah joins us now. Hi, Sarah.
6: Morning, how are you?
4: Blooming hell, that sounds scary, all right. That's pretty dreadful.
6: Yeah, no, it was. It was horrible, to be honest.
4: Yeah, so
6: you teach your kids to walk on the footpath and then you think they're safe and something like that happens. So yeah, it's not nice.
4: Yeah, and tell us about your son and what he was telling you.
6: He was coming home from his girlfriend's in Arklow and he was on the E1 bus. So he got off at St. Fergal's Church and we literally live 2 minutes away, just across from the community centre. So he was walking down, minding his own business. He's very quiet. And he said he seen a car, he heard the car because the wheels were kind of spinning because they were driving so fast. And he said he seen it coming towards him and it went up on the curb and threatened to knock him down. And then they were videoing out through the window and then he seen the car go up and break the red light then at the church.
4: And this was all great fun, was it?
6: Yeah, great fun.
4: Your poor son being frightened to death on this. So were they up on the footpath, yeah?
6: Yeah, they mounted the footpath because that's quite a large footpath because I think there might be a bit of a cycle lane in it. So, like, yeah, they went right up on the footpath, he said.
4: And they were chasing them down on the path?
6: They weren't chasing them. I'd say they just kind of seen them and thought this was fun. Like, somebody by themselves, like we'll get a TikTok like or whatever for it.
4: Yeah. Have you ever heard of this before?
6: Not kind of going up on the path like that. Like, I've heard, like, yeah, joyriding and stuff. And we've heard kind of the cars going up and down the last few weeks in particular. But not kind of to try to knock somebody down on the path, no.
4: Right. And do they only do this at night, do they?
6: The last few nights there, but the last kind of over the summer, you hear, like, where we are, you hear the car going up and down. And it's like they go up the road up to Killian's roundabout, spin around and go up and down that road like a really fast speed. That would also be where the fire station is, so it would be quite dangerous. Like, say if there was a fire and the fire brigade were being called, because they'd all have to drive up and leave their cars. And then obviously during the day at the school, just three schools on the road. But it seems to be getting more common. Like, just in, I thought joyriding did go off somewhere quiet, but not in the middle of the States. Like,
4: God, yeah. So, you've got to live around there. Your son has to live around there. That must be pretty scary.
6: It is, because even when he was coming in, like after he was kind of opening the door and you could see on the ring doorbell, you could actually see the car speeding down. So it came up around by where we live and then went back down the road. So, like, it was just doing loops and loops around the area.
4: Gosh, yeah. So it's hard to know what to say. I mean, you'd hope that the car was identified or this behaviour was identified and there could be some intervention.
6: I don't know, because like the police said they'd send a patrol car up and just make more patrols on the area.
4: Right, just to try and deter them. Yeah.
6: Yeah.
4: Yeah, they usually end up...
6: There is CCTV along the road as well, but, like, they didn't kind of... They said if I wanted to press a forwarder, but, like, they weren't kind of encouraging you to neither, so I think it is a regular thing.
4: Yeah. And which way now... I mean, your son's visiting his girlfriend at Arklow or something, comes back, he's getting off the E1 there with the junction of the Bog Hall Road, Killarney Road, it's at Fergal's Church, get off the bus, you know... And you don't want to be sort of thinking, will I get home, basically?
6: You don't. No. It is very frightening. And my son also has autism, so it would affect him kind of a little bit more as well. And he's quite, he'd be very road cautious. Like, he'd be quite aware he'd be to cross that agreeing man or something, he'd kind of look up and down. He'd be very cautious with roads. So, like, it was just horrible that it happened to him. Like,
4: yeah. Well,
6: especially being by himself.
4: Thanks for telling us, and it's a warning to a lot of people. We'll hear from a local councillor in the area very soon, Sarah, but in the meantime, thank you, and I hope your son is recovering okay.
6: He is, he's okay, but you know yourself, you're teaching them to walk on the path and whatever and thinking they're safe, and then you're also worried, like, I have another son who's 21 and you're worried about him out driving. Like, if that car went up by the church through that red light, like, that could have been an accident. Like, first of all, they tried to knock him down, then they went through the red light, then they're speeding. So it's just all kind of wrong.
4: Yeah, and that's a busy road as well. Yeah.
6: It is, and there's a lot, like, there would be a lot of children, as I said, like, during the day and stuff, but, like, this was going on during the summer, and you could just hear the car speeding up, like, with the wheels kind of spinning around and just going up and down, up and down. But I don't know what fun they get out of trying to knock somebody down.
4: Yeah. Thanks for that, Sarah.
6: Thank you very much.
4: Okay, thank you. That's Sarah Drummond there in Bray. As I say, we'll hear more on this in just a second. I've got anything to say? It's 087-77-11-103.
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4: 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Just in case you tuned in and didn't hear what we were talking about there, a posting on Bray Open Forum from Sarah Drummond. My son was walking down Boghall Road between the library and community centre at 11 p.m. last Saturday night. A car, grey Audi, he thought probably stolen. He thought because of the nature of it, the way it was driving, wouldn't be surprised. It mounted the curb and tried to knock him down. They had windows down and were laughing and recording while trying to knock him down. It's really scary with all the joy riding around that particular area. Well, local councillor is Ian Neary from Independent Ireland. He's on the line. Ian, good morning.
10: Good morning, Declan.
4: Good morning. A scary situation there.
10: Oh, it is indeed, man. It's crazy. It shouldn't be happening, to be honest, but like, cars are weapons at the end of the day, especially when they're in the wrong hands. And These young thugs, like, they've no respect for life, and it's scary, and it shouldn't be happening to normal public people to be fearful of walking home, especially young kids. I feel for Sarah, my heart goes out around the kid, because it shouldn't be, it's not acceptable in any walk of life.
4: Yeah, and I mean, we've heard lots of even more serious incidents with joyriders over the last while, and now this is happening in Bray. Do you think it's regular, or a once-off, or what do you know?
10: I think they can. So joyriding, it's obviously nothing new. It's history repeating itself, and what's happened nowadays, there's a new layer to it. It's an online culture where people, they're going online, the Snapchats, they're recording themselves going around thinking they're the big I am, and they're putting their lives at risk and everyone else at risk. So we even had kids killed in cars, like teenagers at the end of the day. There was 5 teenagers killed. There's people still in the hospital that hopefully they can recover. So it's tense, like, you know, it's scary. Like, I was driving home last Thursday, and I was just coming back from Ratnew, and it was a bit rain, and I was thinking, like, if a car come at me here, what do? Do I pull into a hard shoulder? Do you drive straight for them? You shouldn't be having those thoughts, you know what I mean? So it's just, it's unprecedented times. So you're just kind of hoping that the guards can get proper funding, proper training, and hit them hard, and hopefully we can solve this issue, and it shouldn't even be a problem. So it's just scary times, Declan.
4: Yeah, and it looks like, well what Sarah was saying was that she feels this, you know, it's not unusual as such that the guards should know, and probably they do know, that this is a popular area for, you know, youngsters who behave like this.
10: Yeah, I suppose the only thing there is probably more police presence, get them more visible in the area, and could try and tackle at night time, which the guards are on patrol all the time, so it's just, you have to be in the right area at the right time, so hopefully now the guards can be on the ball more so now, and swoop in sooner. and catch the kids at the mischievous times or whatever. And yeah, and Declan, sorry, another thing just came to me here there is like the fact that we're back to schools now, hopefully it's a bit more routine. Because at the end of the day, there are kids that are actually out here joyriding. So it's like hopefully they're back in routine and they're back in a normal 9-to-5 life, if that makes sense. They can actually, there's more structure in their lives and they're not out doing whatever they're doing, what they shouldn't be doing.
4: Mm. Yeah, as you say, and the dark evenings, though, might make them come out earlier because they just seem to like the cover of darkness or the lights blaring or something, you know?
10: Yeah, I was looking back, Declan, and in 1992, and there was actually a big drive back in Clondalkin, and the Justice Minister at the time, Ray Buck, he funded £50,000 at the time to support local guards and youth workers. So he had a big drive to combat the whole issue of joyriding. So I suppose that can't be out of the question, especially nowadays. Like.
4: Mm. Well, apart from their studies, if they're going to do that, I mean, doing something else, diversion things, or I don't know, people sort of say, oh, there isn't enough for the kids to do, you know, sort of community centre, sports centre and all that sort of stuff. Some kids are too cool for all that, but, you know, what about, you know, something that attracts the kids that they could be doing?
10: Yeah, well, I heard at the start of the show, Declan, you're going to have Max Hart on, and he's a positive role model for these lads who want to actually get out there and thrill seek and drive, you know, because that's his profession. So he would be a great role model for these kids and someone to look up to and aspire if you want to go down that route. But the whole thing of robbing cars and driving down the wrong side of the road and mountain footpaths, like, it's crazy.
4: Yeah, where can you range this in, or, you know, raise it? Where is, you know, the these used to be the committees, you know, in local areas, but I suppose the council can have, you know, forums with the Gardaí and try and get some movement on this sort of thing.
10: Well, definitely, I think for the public to, if you see anything on your doorbell cams, to report it straight, I ring the guards, don't be posting on social media. Well, you can do it, obviously do post on social media to alert your neighbours and people in the community, but if you suspect your car has been tampered with or broken into, because the guards can actually trace back and they could even find, like, say, they were at a local centre an hour ago before they were attempting to break into cars, and at the local petrol station, you might have seen them, you know, that kind of way, so you can actually find where they've been hanging about and what they've been up to, and they could even be lads from outside the town. So, like, the guards are very good at actually tracing people back to where they came from, if you get me.
4: Yeah. Okay, well, it's not very nice to experience, and it's very worrying, especially that chap, you know, coming home at night, he'd be looking up and down the road over his shoulder and all that, and you just need to go from the bus to your house, you know?
10: Yeah, it's just normal, common day, like walking around, Declan. You shouldn't be experiencing something like that. Anybody at any age, especially as a kid, it makes it worse. Because, like, you'd be fearful to leave your house then, you know, and we don't want that in society. Like, Bray is a good town, and it's just the usual. It's a couple of bad eggs here and there, and then it's even outside influences that can come in and think they can do what they want with the town. Like, it is wrong, you know.
4: Okay, thanks for that, Ian. Good morning to you.
10: Declan, thanks for the time. It was nice chatting to you.
4: Not at all. You too. Thank you. Bye-bye. That's Independent Ireland Councillor in Bray, Ian Neary. All right, it's a morning show at East Coast FM. Something entirely different. We're going to talk about food and its relationship with nature in just a second.
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4: FM. Okay, the future of food production, is it lies in working with nature rather than against it. Food forests mimic natural woodland, bringing together trees and plants and shrubs and fungi to create diverse ecosystems that can produce food while improving soil, supporting biodiversity and building resilience. Let's talk to Ben McNeely about this. Good morning to you, Ben.
16: Good morning, Declan. How are you?
4: Good morning to you, founder of Earthling, food forest designer and regenerative agricultural advocate. Goodness me, there's a lot going on there, Ben. What exactly is Earthling and what do you do?
16: Okay, so Earthling is a nursery that I built almost exactly a year ago now. So I sell rare edible plants all over Europe. I offer education and training about how people can sort of link up with nature, reconnect with nature a little bit, and how to grow food in a healthy and biologically supporting manner.
4: Right. And what's the link with Wicklow?
16: It's where I'm based. So I'm a Wicklow man myself. I was born and raised, and that's where the food forest is, and that's where the nursery operates from.
4: Brilliant. Okay. Well, something to be proud of within the county, but for the world as well. So what's the food?
16: Okay, well, I mean, to give a little bit of context there, it's I see some issues in the current food production system across the world. So it's all in monoculture, it's all in mass production, it's all focused on profit and yield, and the food quality has been decreasing pretty rapidly, to be honest. Some of the world climate scientists were reporting that the degradation of the current agricultural soils across the planet, and that they might become barren within the next generation or two. That, paired with the decreasing quality of our food that we get access to in our supermarkets, kind of led me to think there has to be a better way. So it started with me just seeking better food for myself and my family, and then I learned about these food forests, the method of growing food in harmony with nature. So you're working with the natural cycles that happen all around us in a forest. All the ecological cycles, all the life and biology, and you're using those systems to produce food for you rather than sort of producing food at the expense of nature, which is kind of how it works most of the time today, unfortunately.
4: Yes, indeed. Would that mean that we went in with nature, we wouldn't get any more blueberries or peppers or things that are grown abroad that we enjoy?
16: That's an excellent question, Jack, actually. So, I mean, it might be an understandable fear or worry that people would have that they would have to say goodbye to the crops and the foods that they're so familiar with, but that's definitely not the case. We might have to say goodbye to having access to things like tomatoes 12 months a year, a little bit of an unrealistic and unsustainable desire to have, you know, so it would be more seasonal if we were to grow food in this manner. So there would be certain crops that would be available at certain times of the year, like there is in nature, and you know, you can't have tomatoes in the middle of winter or but things like tomatoes and things like blueberries, there's absolutely no reason why they can't be incorporated into a food forest. So the whole concept is to design a forest, so a full ecosystem that sort of looks after itself. You know, nobody looks after the native forests all around us, so it's a comprehensive system. So you're introducing all the plants that take up a role within a forest, so they're working together. So you have your larger trees, like in Ireland, we might have oaks, so we could use things like walnuts or chestnuts there. Then your lower trees could be things like hazelnuts or apples or plums. And underneath that, you've got your raspberries and your blueberries. And then underneath again, you could have some set of edible mushrooms or some strawberries running across the ground, lots of herbs. And it can be a blend of plants and foods that people are used to, the blueberries like you asked, but then a whole bunch of exciting new foods that nobody's heard of or that we don't have access to, which to me is the most exciting part. You get to try all these new and exciting foods.
4: Go on, tempt us. which ones do we not know that we could be introduced to?
16: So that's kind of what I specialize in a little bit at Earthling Plants. So after growing all these plants and enjoying them myself, that's where the idea for my nursery came from, that I could share these varieties with people and help other people to have access to them as well. So things like honeyberries, boysenberries, tayberries, loganberries, yosterberries, worcesterberries. I mean, I'm listing berries primarily here, but there's a whole bunch of other foods like tubers, you know, like a potato is a tuber. We also have Jerusalem artichokes and yacon, mashua, oca, sort of starchy tuberous root vegetables, things like skirret as well, or salsify. And there's a whole range of herbs, things like people would be familiar with, like rosemary or sage. But, you know, there could be 20, 30 different herbs that you could incorporate into a food forest. And then instead of everything comes out of the field by a tractor at one time of the year, it's more of an ongoing system. So every time you need food, you can just go for a walk in this beautiful forest and come back with a basket of produce of whatever was ripe on that particular day.
4: Yeah, it sounds exciting. What's the relationship between the method of growing all this and it naturally taking place and organic farming?
16: So I like to say it's actually a little bit beyond organic. So organic just means there's no use of synthetic chemicals. So there's no synthetic fertilizers, there's no pesticides or fungicides or anything like that. Because it's an ecosystem we're building, those things just aren't needed. They're totally unnecessary, very harmful and kind of irrelevant in a system like this. It's nobody applies pesticides in a native healthy woodland out in Ireland. So there's no need to do that there either. But this kind of method of growing food goes much further than just not using chemicals. So it's regenerative agriculture. So we are working to build healthier soil, to increase the fertility, to capture carbon in our soil, to support biodiversity. So the more biodiversity, the more wildlife we are supporting in our food forest, then the better the entire thing functions as a whole. And that's really the mission or the whole heart of what Earthling is and everything that we're doing at earthlingplants.com. We're trying to spread that message, change people's attitude and perception to how we can grow food and our use of these scary, nasty chemicals that everybody seems to think are okay, but I would argue differently.
4: Yeah, no, fine. So, you know, have you many disciples?
16: So I started this totally by myself. So I started building the food forest maybe 10 years ago. And it just became my hobby and my obsession. And really in the last 3 or 4 years, it started building momentum. You know, as my friends and family started to see what I was doing, people started getting interested. Some of my friends asked, would I build one for them? So there's been a couple that started in and around the local area. And now that there's a business behind it, it's starting to really pick up momentum. So I have actually installed 2 for clients so far already. And I'm working on adding that as an additional feature to the website now, where we can offer consultation and design work. So we can implement an edible landscaping ecosystem to a client's property, where it can be aesthetic, beautiful, but also produce a whole bunch of food and support wildlife simultaneously.
4: Wow. Okay. To find out more about this, Ben, where do we go? Onto your website?
16: Yeah, so there's the website, earthlingplants.com. We're also all over social media. I post content pretty much every 2 days. We're on Facebook, TikTok, Instagram, and YouTube, where I post a bunch of content where you can kind of get a look, get a sense of what a food forest is, some useful tips and info and inspiration for people, how they can get involved, how they can try it themselves.
4: Brilliant. Okay. That's very informative, Ben. A whole different aspect of food. Sounds great. Thanks very much indeed for your time.
16: Well, thanks very much for having me on.
4: Thank you. That's Ben McNeely there in Ben McNeely. He's around the Hollywood area, I'm told, CEO and founder of Earthling. And you can look that up, Earthling Plants, on the web, but all over social media. So a new way of maybe eating food more in tune with the planet. Well done, Ben. Okay, morning show at East Coast FM. excuse me, Pete the Vet is with us. Hello to you, Pete. Have we got Pete? No, okay, he's just coming into us. We take a break and come back in a second.
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0: With thanks to Core Credit Union. 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East Coast
4: FM. Yeah, morning show at East Coast FM. We were talking about humans last week and VHI increasing their fees. Now we're going to talk about animals. And it seems to be, I mean, you know, insurance companies are saying increase in claims as well as increase in technology and health matters. And it's expensive. I'm sure in the pet world, it's exactly the same. Pete Weatherburn is here. You can find him on petethevet.com. Good morning to you, Pete.
3: Good morning, Declan.
4: And advances in medicine when it comes to treating pets, I mean, that can be expensive, but I suppose veterinary bills are expensive to begin with, aren't they?
3: Well, I think they always have been. Like, I remember when I came to Bray 35 years ago, at that stage, I remember a consultation was £13.50, £13.50 it was, and people were shocked at how expensive the vet was, you know? So inflation has kicked in and time has passed and people still feel the vets are expensive. So it always has been and it probably always will be. But there are some things that have changed. And I think one of the big things that has changed has been what it's possible to do. So 35 years ago, if I'd wanted to get a CT scan done on a dog, it just wasn't possible. You just couldn't do that. So now you can do it, and it'll cost you a grand. You can get it done. And there's lots of other examples like that. So that's one thing that's changed. And the second big change has been that pet owners nowadays, they see their pets much more as members of their family, and they really want to do absolutely everything that they can do for them. So in the past, let's say an experienced vet might look at this sick animal, might say to them, look, I think this, I think that, I think that, you know, the most appropriate way to go is like this. And you know, the vet's word was just accepted, that's how it is, do you know? Whereas nowadays people will tend to go home, or they may already have gone to Google or AI, and they'll be saying to the vet, yes, but what about this, and what about this, and what about this? And the vet will say, yes, well, I had considered all those things. Like, my judgment, they're not going to make that much difference. But if you want to do that, we can certainly do that. And so the more that you do in terms of investigations and tests and whatever, then the more expensive it gets. And so all those things add to making it, you know, if you want to get the optimal care for your pet, yes, it is very expensive. And of course, something people may forget sometimes is that one of the big differences in pricing between the veterinary world and the medical world is that you have to pay VAT on veterinary fees. You have to pay 13.5% VAT on top of what the vet charges you for their time, and you have to pay 23% VAT on all the drugs that you buy. So you can see that immediately magnifies the cost.
4: And that's not in human medicine?
3: No, that doesn't apply in human medicine. It's because I think the broad idea is that is applied to items that are seen as luxury or not essential, and human medicine is seen as essential, whereas pet care...
4: An indulgence of something.
3: An indulgence, yes. Yeah. An indulgence, yes.
4: Yeah. Yeah, though you could make an argument that a companion animal is necessary for...
3: Well, I completely disagree, you see, with the fact that it's classified as a luxury. You know, to me, animal welfare is an absolute necessity, and people should be encouraged to make sure that they look after their pet's health. And putting a tax on it is really not helpful at all. So I would be strong to campaign for removing VAT from vet fees and from vet medicine fees. But of course, people would then say, oh yeah, but you've got a vested interest because you're a vet.
4: Yeah, that was my next observation.
3: but that's what I believe. I think that it's wrong to put a tax on something as important as animal health.
4: Mm-hmm. Okay, so it won't be mentioned in the budget then, no.
3: I think there are other priorities.
4: Yeah, what goes against it a lot is your vet up the road, part of the community and all that sort of stuff. There's all these big corporations opening, isn't there?
3: Yeah, yes, and to some extent that's happened under the radar. It's more advanced in the UK than here, but it has happened here as well. And the broad thing there is that

0: buy their own home, never mind get an extra loan to buy into a business. And as well as that, the whole business of running a business has got much more complicated than it was 35 years ago, with HR complications and with health and safety and all sorts of other things. And young vets tend to be saying, look, we became vets because you like being vets. We didn't become vets because we like doing all this business stuff. And so
1: that's where the costs are now happening.
0: And so what tends to happen now is that companies who say, well, look, it's more efficient to have a chain of vet clinics, to have a group that works together and that can, you know, buy drugs at better rates, and that can have human resource HR systems across the board, and you can have a dedicated marketing department, and you can become much more efficient by doing that. And so what's happened is that companies have or groups of vet clinics have been set up. Often in the UK and in Ireland, this happens under the radar. So my own clinic in Bray, we became part of the Village Vets group, and they changed the up front. It looks like it's now the logo, the signage, everything very clearly says this is Village Vets group.
1: Okay.
0: But a lot of groups, when they buy a clinic, they don't change anything at all. So if you go to the clinic, it looks identical to what it always was, with
1: But you're linked to that. Okay.
0: But you have to go to the website and look at the small print, and you will find who actually is the owner. And it's important, I think, to know who actually is behind a business that you're using, whether it's an optician or a dentist or a doctor, whatever. You know, to understand the business, you should really know who owns
1: who
0: it.
1: You're dealing
0: that makes
1: with.
0: Sense.
1: Okay, that's great. Thanks very much indeed.
0: Thanks, Declan. Thank you.
1: Weatherburn, you can find him on PeteTheVet.com. It is a big day in the football world. It is transfer deadline day. I think it finishes at 11. Lionel Messi is not going anywhere. He's retiring from international football. Pat Devlin has all the details and the thoughts. Hello to you, Pat.
2: Yes, good morning, Declan. An exciting day for lots of people, and a very, very sad day too for genuine football people who admired the magic of Messi for all those years on the international stage, and obviously with Barcelona. And he's not retiring, obviously, from club football, but to retire from international football is it's a big one for him. He sort of was quite emotional in the World Cup with his father not being too well, and the burden of that, and the burden of playing for his country and trying to get to and win another final. And I just think this timing for him personally, obviously, is the right thing to do. And, you know, maybe down the line, someone might convince him to come back and, you know, do something. But at this particular stage, I think he said enough is enough.
1: Yeah, and we can't, I mean, it's another cycle of 4 years. So, yeah. I know. But anyway, we could say thanks, Lionel Messi, for all the entertainment, and an amazing footballer.
2: There's no doubt that he, like, I've been very fortunate in my era that I've seen the likes of, you know, the Bobby Charlton, the George Best, the Di Stefano, and Pelé, you know, Maradona, you name them, we've seen them. But, you know, if you were to really be pressed, you know, and I'm not forgetting Ronaldo, because there's a lot of fans out there, but Messi, to me, was probably the best. There's no doubt about it. Magical. And like, when you think of his journey, going from Argentina to Spain as a very young man, they brought the whole family over. I mean, that investment definitely paid off for everyone, including his family. And, you know, Lord rest his father. But I'm sure, you know, if the father had a choice right now, he'd have said, give me that journey any day, because it was just magical for everybody. Magical.
1: Yeah. Any ones to watch today?
2: No, you don't know what's going to pop out. There's a lot of spending going on that I'm looking at, and a little bit, you know, a bit of panic pump buying at this stage. You know, someone might have picked up an injury, and they're looking at all sorts. I think the biggest movers in the whole thing seems to be Tottenham. Tottenham are panicking a little bit. I think Arsenal look sound, but you never know, he might need an extra one. I always find that, you know, at this particular, the last hour or two, that there's always, will we get another one? Can we get another one? Should we get another one? And then regrets if you don't get another one. It's a very difficult one. It goes right throughout the whole league, you know, and they're all looking at it. So watch this space. You don't know what's going to pop up. I mean,

0: sincerity, because there's a lot of negotiation going on right as we speak behind the scenes. People are making phone calls, agents, advisors, parents, everybody's involved in it, and then all of a sudden, boom, deal done, deal maybe is ready to go. So yeah, exciting, really exciting.
1: And it's 11 our time tonight when the deadline, and that's midnight, of course, on the continent.
0: And we'll be sitting on the armchair looking at it.
1: Enjoy. Pat Devlin, thanks very much indeed. Good morning to you. Thank you.
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9: It's 11 o'clock, live from the East Coast News Centre. Good morning, I'm John Hart. The Minister for Defence is refusing to confirm the use of the British Navy to provide security for an EU summit in County Wicklow. A military helicopter has been seen patrolling the skies near the Druids Glen Hotel, with some British MPs criticising the use of a Royal Navy vessel to patrol off the coast of the Garden County. EU Defence Ministers are meeting there to discuss Ukraine, Lebanon and the role that space will play in future defence operations. Minister Helen McEntee says it's policy not to discuss security arrangements in such a situation. The numbers killed following flash flooding in Nepal and Tibet has exceeded 1,000. Nearly 4,000 remain missing, while there's still no update on two missing Irish citizens. Search and rescue teams are continuing their efforts to try and save those who are thought to be trapped. Students in University of Galway are sleeping out in Eyre Square to demand action on the accommodation crisis. The SU is calling on the government to take urgent action on the housing shortages as the new academic year begins next week. Many still have nowhere to live for the year ahead, with the SU president Sean de Burka outlining what they would like to see from the government earlier today. Also in news this morning in the US, a jury has found an ex-gang leader guilty of murder over the drive-by shooting of the legendary rapper Tupac Shakur in 1996. Dwayne Davis, also known as Keffi D, is the only person convicted over the killing in Las Vegas 30 years ago. He denied the charge, though authorities claim it was his own memoir that reignited the investigations surrounding the death of the famous rapper. Two-thirds of people diagnosed with cancer now survive at least 5 years, up from 50% 2 decades ago, according to the National Cancer Registry. Death rates have also fallen over the past 30 years, despite more people being diagnosed. The registry says earlier detection and better treatment are behind the improving figures. And Wicklow's EV uptake is accelerating faster than almost anywhere else in the country, according to the Society of the Irish Motor Industry, with new car registrations reaching almost 2,920 so far this year, up by 8% on the same period last year. EV registrations in the Garden County jumped by more than 63% since January, with over 1,100 electric cars registered countywide, compared to just over 700 a year ago. That's your latest news update.
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9: Brighter spells giving way to cloudier skies through the afternoon, with light to moderate winds bringing some scattered squally showers at times. Top temperatures 18 to 21 degrees. All the latest Wicklow news now available on the East Coast FM website and app.
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1: Welcome into hour number two of our morning show. We're going to return to the uniforms debate in just a second. Also, we'll be talking about DART level crossings, that in Dublin, the Dublin leg of the DART, down until Wicklow side, there's a lot of level crossings, and cars are delayed and buses are delayed. I mean, the trains just go straight through. But they're talking about doing some work that make sure that there's going to be absolutely no stops, and they're going to take out the level crossings basically on that one. So we're going to hear about that, and I don't know if you've got a view on it. It's probably a motorist thing. Maybe things will speed up at in Sandy Mount and Merrion Gates and places like that. Anyway, we're going to have a first look at that. Window on Wicklow, a look at the latest stories, people and issues making news across the county. Also, Katie Taylor, our build-up to the Katie Taylor about on Saturday night. A huge night out in Croke Park. It's a huge night for Wicklow as well, because there's lots of big screens and things around the county to prepare for Katie's last hurrah. Anyway, we'll be building up to that with another guest on the programme a little bit later on. In the meantime, returning to the uniforms debate, we heard yesterday about the concerns around the cost and practicality of school uniforms. But today we're looking at the other side of the argument, why schools continue to see value in them. There is that ancillary thing about the material used doesn't correspond with maybe the tolerance level of some students. They prefer cotton maybe than something with a bit of plastic through it. But anyway, that's maybe a side debate. But the thing is, why isn't there a uniform that can be got generic, that's much cheaper? Or does it have to be specified by a school that says, no, you only got to go to this place and have the official uniform, and then the cost involved? But anyway, let's talk to Brian Doran, who's principal of St. Kevin's Community College and president of the National Association of Principals and Deputy Principals. Good morning to you, Brian.
12: Good morning, Declan, and good morning to all of your listeners as well.
1: Good morning to you. So the uniform debate, where do you stand? Where does the association stand?
12: Well, I suppose the association wouldn't take any particular view on it, because every school would have their own policy. And, you know, I suppose from my point of view, I can only talk about it, I suppose, personally, my own role here in the school, and for every principal in the country, because every school, as I say, is different. But I mean, we have a uniform for many years, Declan, and look, the majority of schools in Ireland would have a uniform. And for us, I suppose we see it as being part of our identity, and having students identify very positively with the school. And you know, when they pull it on, no more than in a workplace where you'd have a uniform that, you know, I suppose it signifies belonging, it signifies being part of something bigger. And you know, when your uniform is on, you're in school, you're in work mode, you're ready to go, you're engaged in your work. And then when you're not in school and you're in your casual clothes, you know, you're off, and it really helps to create a distinction, I suppose, between being in school and being out of school. And I do I do empathise with the issues that you mentioned there in your introduction. Certainly, as a parent myself as well, with three kids in the school here, and uniforms having to be bought from and so on. And I always kind of would say when we're looking at things like that, we kind of have to say, well, what's the alternative to having a uniform? And that's to have no uniform. And then what do you do? We get into a competition about who has the trendiest shoes or who has the nicest top. And, you know, certainly dressing kids, I think, from my point of view, in a different outfit 5 days of the week has to be a harder task than putting them all in the same uniform 5 days in a row, you know?
1: Yeah, and that's the argument usually about it, that it's the uniform. And it's great for parents who are maybe struggling with a few quid as well. At least the uniform is there. They don't have to be going out, you know, at every whim of what's trendy or not for the teenage students. But there is the caller yesterday raised the polyester versus cotton in the school blouses. And she was saying that her daughter had a certain intolerance towards a sort of this polyester type stuff touching her skin, and tried to look for cotton shirts, but they were difficult to get. And she had to ultimately, we get a text related to that as well, go to the UK at great expense. And of course, there's the duty on top of that now in order to get these cotton blouses.
12: Yeah, and you know, we would have a number of students in the school here with sensory issues as well, and like, I suppose we make a reasonable accommodation for any child who has a genuine issue. Like, for example, the short term thing, like a child on crutches who has a cast and can't get the trousers up over them, they might wear the tracksuit bottoms while they're in them, you know. So short term stuff like that is very easy to manage. Longer term, we would have kids with sensory issues, and you know, we're aware of their needs and we come to an accommodation to let them wear something that's a little bit more comfortable. But what you have really is a handful of kids in a big school like this wearing a slightly different uniform. But what they really want is to have it looking as close as possible to, I suppose, what everybody else is wearing. So they might wear a navy top, which is our senior uniform, and get the crest put onto it, actually, so it looks like it, but it's more of a cotton type top, say, than the woolly jumper. Now usually it's the jumper that causes the issues, because the wool can be a little bit scratchy maybe on their skin or whatever. I haven't come across the shirts being an issue with students before, but there are all sorts of different things, and I suppose we have to try and work around them. And again, it's talking to the parent about it and having an engagement. Because a student who's not comfortable there in front of you in the classroom probably isn't going to learn an awful lot anyway. But there has to be some middle ground found, I'd imagine, in that scenario.
1: And do you think schools are open to that? Is that they are amenable to that? Because you hear stories about, oh no, they wouldn't accept the uniform that's from a discount store or something like that, even though they were much cheaper and appeared to be exactly the same, with a stuck-on crest. That wasn't acceptable compared to the very expensive official alternative.
12: Well, I didn't, and again, look, speaking for our own school, we would have a jumper that is crested, but the rest of it, like the pants and the shirts or the and whatever else can be bought in Dunn stores or wherever they can be got. And again, I suppose the quality of some of those jumpers that you get, the crested ones, you know, we see students getting, and I know my own, I have a kid in sixth year here, and the jumper is on the second year of use and so on. So, and sometimes the quality, and I know at the start of it, it can be an expense. But again, like, we would do a uniform exchange. So someone, when they leave in sixth year, they drop back in the jumper, which is often in very good condition. And we can give that to a student coming into senior cycle, the same at the end of junior cycle. You know, when they've grown out of jumpers, parents will often, if they don't have a sibling or a cousin or something like that, drop them in. And we have a morning here where parents can come in and pick out a jumper and take it on with them. So, you know, I mean, there's all sorts of things that are happening out there as well. And we're not expecting kids to, you know, buy expensive blazers and things like this. And, you know, I suppose talking about a certain type of shoe that has to be a certain brand or anything like that. And look, we try to be reasonable because so teachers and our principals and everybody, no more than yourself, Declan, and any of your listeners, like we're all experiencing the increasing costs in things for everything, food, clothes, the whole lot is all, it's all only going one direction, you know? And so we try to be conscious of that.
1: All right. Okay. Thanks for the perspective, Brian. Good to talk to you again. Are you back? Is the school back?
12: We're back. We're back. We have everybody back now, full steam ahead tomorrow. But 6 years and 3rd years are in today, just getting their induction and getting back ready. So we'll be hitting the ground running here in the morning, Declan. And, you know, certainly the students looking forward to getting into it. We had some excellent leaving cert results here now last week. And, you know, the mood is good around the place. And kids really looking forward to just getting stuck into, insofar as any child looks forward to school, and getting stuck into a good year ahead, you know.
1: Very good. Well, the best of luck to all the pupils and, as they say, all the faculty of St. Kevin's.
12: Yeah. Thanks very much, Declan. Take care.
1: Bye-bye. Brian Doran there, Principal of St. Kevin's Community College in Dunlavin in West Wicklow and President of the National Association of Principals and Deputy Principals. It's Morning Show at East Coast FM. You probably saw a report on this, and we'll highlight it because, the Dart comes into the county, particularly for Bray and Greystones. Plans to close 5 level crossings along the South Dublin rail line could have a major impact on both Dart passengers and motorists, maybe in its construction they're talking about, but the end result, we'll have to see what the thoughts are for that. From Éireann Éireann, there's Head of Corporate Communications, that is Barry Kenny, is on the line. Hi, Barry.
13: How you doing, Declan? How are things?
1: Good morning to you. Thanks for joining us. Tell us the thought process in all this. What would be the benefit?
13: Well, I suppose this is something that has very much been part of the Dart Plus programme vision, really, for a long time. The Dart Plus overall is about putting more capacity, more train services on the Greater Dublin Area rail network to double the overall capacity of the rail network in Dublin. And it's made up of a few different projects, Dart Plus Coastal South being the one that is relevant to the south side. And I suppose, in simple forms, if we're to run more trains, then the level crossings on the south side there, the 5 crossings, would be closed for a lot longer. And certainly at busiest times, they're closed for a significant portion of peak hours anyway. And if that were the case, and I think everybody can agree, being able to run more trains is a positive and would strengthen the service, obviously that would cause significant congestion. And if you were building a brand new rail line today, this is obviously the very first rail line in the country. It was built in 1834. But if you were building a brand new rail line today, you wouldn't have level crossings. You wouldn't have that kind of interaction between rail and road because one holds up or interferes with the other. So if we want to get this type of frequency, we believe that the best way to do that is by, I suppose, removing those level crossings and providing alternative access across the line for people travelling by road or pedestrians or cyclists. Now, very easy to say. I think a moment's thought will tell you it's a complex project, from providing those alternatives, from the impacts on communities in those areas as well. But overall, that is the ultimate vision that we have under the Dart Plus.
1: Okay, right. So it'll benefit motorists because there'll be fewer, you know, traffic jams and all that sort of stuff at these level crossings. But you say you can run a greater frequency of trains because you don't have to time them the way you do now, so that two trains might meet at a particular crossing at the same time and minimises disruption. So
13: it's not so much that. I suppose that, you know, you would upgrade the signalling to allow more trains to run. And while technically you can keep level crossings in that situation, effectively as a means of access for road, for pedestrians, for cyclists, it becomes a frustration rather than a facility, if you know what I mean, because you could have crossing gates almost permanently down at the busiest times. So that's obviously not feasible. The draft proposals that we have, and I would stress, you know, the funding and phasing of the overall program determines the timescales. You know, this is a project that's not, so we're not currently progressing, and I think it's likely to be a few years until it gets up and running. But as I say, the ability to do this is the proposal would have an underpass north of the current Merrion Gates location as the main means of kind of a road realignment. And that at the other crossings, you would have pedestrian and cycle facilities over the crossings, but effectively that the road would be closed. So there's a lot of remodeling, there's a lot of, you know, kind of traffic arrangements locally that have to be factored into play with that. And obviously that would be the source of, you know, that would involve considerable public consultation in the area, because, you know, we've seen how you know, issues like this, if you're affecting people living and travelling through directly those level crossing areas, they absolutely have to be consulted, and we have to make sure we develop the best proposal so that we can get more trains, still allow, you know, road traffic, pedestrians, cyclists move easily, and not adversely impact the local community as well. So it's complicated, but certainly something I think that's important to get done to maximise what we can do on the rail network.
1: So we leave Sandymount there, and we leave Serpentine Avenue. It's really Sydney Parade and Merrion Gates. They'd be the two, I'd imagine, are the busiest.
13: Yeah, Merrion is by quite a distance the busiest of them all. And that's why I suppose it is the location that would be proposed to have an underpass linking the Merrion Road and the Strand Road there, that you're closed off. Sydney Parade, you know, there are other kind of roads in the area as well that facilitate it. But as I say, by a reasonable distance, Merrion Gates is the busiest of the five. There's Lansdowne Road as well, and you have to take into account the impact on the you know, throughput there, particularly on busy match days. You know, we're at a very early stage, as I say. We produced a report a few years ago to look at overall the route ahead. Because of the phasing and funding for the DART Plus programme, we're moving ahead with things like the Bray to Greystones capacity improvement first, but then ultimately this will have to be addressed, because you know, the demand is continuing to expand. The network can do more, and this is going to be the route as to how we do it.
1: Yeah, and finally, Barry, let's just throw in about the DART to Wicklow Town. Do you ever see it in your lifetime?
13: 2029, I'm hoping. Declan, we can all travel on together. we are out to tender already for the design and build contracts for that. We'd obviously be looking to award them next year, and have the charging infrastructure, have the other infrastructure that's needed in place for 2029, and we'll have the trains then, definitely, because the trains are starting to come into service next year, and we're taking delivery of 285 carriages, about half of which are the battery electric type. So yeah, 2029, that's what we're working towards. And
1: yeah, but I can sit in my armchair, Barry, you know, and say, oh sure, come on lads, you know, just put a few old carriages there on. They already have the rail track, and they put a few batteries onto that and a few chargers, and we're all set, ready to go.
13: Well, look, we have, I mean, it's not a new technology. We've literally just finished a similar charging technology in Drogheda. It takes time. There is planning permission involved. We've also got to look at, we're lengthening platforms. We've got to look at track layout and signalling to allow the increased frequency of services to Wicklow. So, you know, infrastructure takes a little bit of time, but it lasts an awful long time. You know, as I said, the rail line we're talking about with the level crossings is there since 1834. So we're building something that will last and that will benefit communities for a long time. But it just takes a little bit of time at the start.
1: All right. Thanks very much indeed, Barry. Good morning.
13: Thanks,
1: to you.
13: Thank you.
1: Bye-bye. Barry Kenny there, Head of Corporate Communications at Inradaren. And we'll continue this subject about public transport and rail lines in just a moment.
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1: Morning Show at East Coast FM. And on to this discussion about closing all the pedestrian, the level crossings, you know, on the trains, on the Dart, and in the Rosslare train as well, sometime in the future. They got it in the plans, but they, did eventually get to it. So we were talking about that to Barry Kenny. And also 2029, they're hopeful of the Darts running to Wicklow Town. Let's talk to Lachlan Gallagher. He's the Public Relations Officer for Dublin Commuter Coalition. Lachlan, good morning.
18: Good morning, how are you?
1: Okay, thank you. So, it might be never land, but what do you think of closing the level crossings?
18: Well, look, it's fundamentally a good idea. We're disappointed to hear that it's taking so long. This is something that was in the Dart Plus programme from the start. It's something that would allow Éireann Éireann to double the frequency of the Dart. So we're going from sort of one train every 10 minutes as far as Bray to being one train every 5 minutes, which if you think that in the terms of number of people it can move, that's something like, you know, each Dart's 800 people, about 6,000 people an hour extra, which is the equivalent of a motorway with three lanes going each way. So it's an insane improvement in the amount of people we can move from the likes of Bray and up through Dunleary into town. And look, we're very disappointed here. It's taking so long, but it's really a tale of a compromise. You know, every level crossing is a compromise between road traffic and between the trains. And it's a compromise we made in 1850. And it's one that it's time to review, to be honest.
1: Yeah, I got the impression, though, from Barry that when they do close those, they'll be open for pedestrian traffic and all that sort of stuff, but the cars can, find your own way, lads.
18: Yeah, that's part of it, yeah. So I believe in the plans, the intention was to replace one level crossing at Merrion Gate with an underpass.
1: Yeah, the underpass,
18: And the other ones with pedestrian and cycle bridges. And we think that's pretty reasonable if we're being totally honest. You know, the amount of time, I don't know how often you drive around that area, but the amount of time you spend sitting waiting for the level crossing to open, and if it was an underpass, you'd actually, you know, on average, have about the same amount of time, but you might have to go a little bit further out of your way. And as a result, we can move a hell of a lot more people, and those people might be out of their cars, you might have less traffic and these sorts of things. So, you know, it's a partial inconvenience for some and a great benefit for a large number of people.
1: Yeah, I don't know where the cars that normally are on, you know, Sydney Parade, where they're going to go. I mean, there's fewer cars going down Lansdowne Road or maybe Sandymount, I'm not sure, but certainly, Sydney Parade can be very busy.
18: And there'd be a question as well about, there's a number of bus routes, the 47 now, that'll be changed in the future under Bus Connect, and the S2, I think, go over some of those level crossings. So there's definitely, you know, there'd be a bigger question around the way you manage traffic and these sorts of things. But, you know, as I say, you know, level crossings, they are a compromise, and they're one that we made when Sandymount was the furthest extent of Dublin, and it was a railway going to what was then called Kingstown. And it was made for the odd horse and carriage and the odd steam train. And now we're talking about an electrified rapid transport system, and it's having to compete and not compete, but it's being slowed down. Its frequency is much lower and it's a hell of a lot less reliable as a result of that compromise we made a long time ago. So this is just really a modernization program to replace one with a more efficient way, an underpass or a bridge. I don't know if they ever settled on it, but for cars to be able to move freely, and then for pedestrians and cyclists to make sure we maintain those, you know, permeability links across the railway. Because you wouldn't want us to walk, you know, a kilometre out of your way when there was nothing there before.
1: Yeah. Where's all the money going? It seems to be going northwards towards Drogheda, less so towards Navan, we'll say. I was talking about Lewis extensions and all this sort of stuff. So I don't know where it's all coming from, but where's it all going?
18: The reality is that this government is prioritising the construction of new roads over the construction of public transport projects. So there are a number of public transport projects that have gone through every difficult piece of our legislation to get planning, to get approval, to get pushed through, to be designed, these sorts of things, and do public consultation, which is very contentious, very difficult, and as we know, takes, you know, the guts of a decade sometimes. And now, right when they need the cash, the government has instead pushed them towards projects in other parts of the country that haven't got planning at all. And so what we need to do overall is to realise this and to realise that these things that have been the minister and cabinet and the government frequently tell us is on its way, isn't, because they've moved the money around. Sorry, there's a lawnmower just started behind me there. I moved.
1: Right, okay. Thanks very much indeed for your cynicism this morning, Lachlan. we keep in touch as we hear any more snippets of information being fed to us. Thanks very much indeed.
18: Thanks a million.
1: Good morning
18: to
1: you. Bye. Thank you. That's Lachlan Gallagher. He is Public Relations Officer for the Dublin Commuter Coalition. If you have any comments on those plans, let us know. 087-77-11-103.
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23: 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Emil Unisa, Mila Nigid, Ochtuakar, V on Talbum Purple Rain in Sahe Dots Nikyortaka, America, Augustan Cheon, Irfa Fichia Do Shachtana. Emil Nigid, Shaska Do, for Marilyn Monroe Boss, in Brentwood, in Los Angeles.
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23: 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Forshi Boss, Igal Vila Sadoyeg. Toshi Fos, on Aurani, Isra.

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4: Now for today's episode of Window in Wicklow, we're heading to Lekela Taekwondo, where an adaptive program is giving people of all ages and abilities the chance to train, grade and compete alongside one another. What started with just three students through Lakers Sports and Social Club has grown to 36 adaptive members, with some new competing now competing nationally and internationally. Well, Jamie Ryan went along to meet the instructors, students and parents behind the club and to find out why the focus is firmly on ability rather than disability.
5: Raise your
6: right hand.
5: I shall observe the tenets of Taekwondo. I shall respect instructors and seniors. I shall never misuse Taekwondo.
7: For most people, Taekwondo is probably associated with kicks, patterns, belts, and competitions. But inside Lekela Taekwondo, it's also about something much bigger: creating a space where people of different ages and abilities can train with one another. The club runs classes across Bray and Kilcool, including two adaptive classes each week in conjunction with Lakers Sports and Social Club. Students with additional needs train, grade and compete, with some also taking part in mainstream classes. And while parts of training can be adapted to suit the individual, the expectation remains the same. Everyone is there to learn and progress.
8: I'm Claire Harney. I'm the head instructor at Lekela Taekwondo, Lekela meaning together. And we run training here in St. Cronin's in Bray, also in Lakers in Bray and in Kilcool. And we run classes both for adaptive students and mainstream, and we actually combine the classes as well. So everybody's working together. We're part of the Irish Taekwondo Association. The president there is Grandmaster Wheatley, which is part of the International Taekwondo Federation and supported by Sport Ireland as well.
7: At the centre of the club are head instructor Claire Harney and assistant instructor Rory Murphy. The adaptive side began around 4.5 years ago, when Rory combined his experience working with people with intellectual and physical disabilities and his background in Taekwondo. It started with just three students. Today, there are 36 training in the adaptive classes.
9: About 4.5 years ago, Lakers were looking for volunteers for their classes that they were opening up after COVID. And I had a brainwave, a moment of inspiration. In a previous life, I worked in the care with people with intellectual disabilities, physical disabilities. I did that for years. I did in college. And I thought, okay, well, what about if I combine my experience in that field plus Taekwondo? And so I approached Lakers about creating an adaptive class. They jumped at the chance. We started with three students who are still training with us today. And we currently have 36 students in the adaptive classes. And as Ms. Harney mentioned, that there's many of them are actually trained in the mainstream class as well. But
7: Rory says calling it an adaptive class can sometimes make it sound more different than it actually is. Students learn the exact same discipline, taking part in gradings and travelling to competitions. The difference is that if a particular technique doesn't work for someone, the instructors find a way of adapting it to that student.
9: To be honest with you, there's not that much difference between the two, and that's, you know, that's why we really strive for. The adaptive Taekwondo, it's basically you're looking at your students and seeing what we need to adapt to suit their abilities. So we have students who might not be able to turn a traditional turning kick, and we adapt that to their abilities. But everything else, the competitions, the grades, you know, the way we train, it's all as much as possible is the exact same as the mainstream class. It's just little tweaks here and there.
7: And that approach has allowed adaptive and mainstream students to increasingly train alongside one another. The progress isn't only measured in belts or medals. Rory says one of the biggest changes he sees is building confidence. Students become more comfortable with themselves, building friendships, and becoming part of the wider Taekwondo community.
9: A lot of it is confidence. You can see them growing in their confidence. They're, you know, they're an inch taller, an inch bigger, an inch stronger. And it's not just the friendships that they make in the class here or in the mainstream class, but we've made a huge amount of friends with the competitions that we attend with the ITA. So there's a specific adaptive section in the competitions. Now, these competitions, there's international competitors. You're looking at maybe 1,400 students over a weekend. Our section is on at the same time as the others. And it always draws a good crowd, you know, and we have students going over talking to the instructors and to the black belts and to masters and grandmasters. We know a lot of the students and the instructors from the other adaptive classes around the country. So there's a really strong bond, a really strong family, you know, growing from it.
7: Adam Martin has been involved for 4 years. Since first giving Taekwondo a go through Lakers, he's become a multiple-time champion and is now preparing to compete at the all-inclusive Taekwondo World Championships in Benidorm.
6: And I started off with Bray Lakers to give it a go, and I found out I really liked it. And then after that, I've been going to a few. I've gone to so many competitions over the years. I loved it. I've become a multi-time champion and everything. And next month, I'm going to Benidorm in Spain to compete in the all-inclusive Taekwondo World Championships over there. So,
7: but when you ask Adam what the club means to him, the competitions are only part of it.
6: Feels like an honour to be with people who are like some of all my coaches who are black belts, and they started off with us and everything, and then after I got us up to where we are, and just to like, and even to be trained by like masters and different clubs and grandmasters, that's like a really big deal. You get to learn all the basics and everything from them, and like, and doing all that with such great people who like, who are either neurodiverse like me or neurotypical. We get along with each other, learn all the different ways of socializing, making great friends, seeing each other and doing all. It's just like a privilege to me.
7: That sense of belonging comes up time and time again when you speak to the students. Ross Brett has been training for 4 years, and for him, the friendships and the crack are every bit as important as what happens on the mats.
10: I've been doing the Taekwondo for a year. No, 4 years. I've enjoyed Taekwondo, I've enjoyed doing competitions and the ratings. I've been meeting great friends and doing great job with Rory and Jamie. He's doing a great job coaching us. He's doing fantastically well.
7: And for parents, seeing that confidence and those friendships develop can mean just as much. Paula's son Michael first tried Taekwondo as a summer activity through Lakers 4 years ago. And it didn't take long for it to become something much more permanent.
11: My son Michael has been involved in the Taekwondo for the last 4 years. He started initially as a summer activity with Lakers, and he loved it so much that he signed up to the full classes and has been going strong ever since. Absolutely loves it. When often we go out to the beach or somewhere, he'd be practicing his Taekwondo moves. He's sent videos of him doing his Taekwondo moves to the family because he absolutely loves it. And he's taking part in competitions. And it's just so fabulously run by Rory and Jamie and Connor and Claire. And just the fact that they're volunteering their time to promote this and to train the guys. And there's a great bond between everybody. They all get on really well together. And it's great exercise, and the memory that it takes to learn the patterns that they have to learn. It's very inclusive with people of all ages and all abilities taking part, which is lovely to see.
7: Ruth has seen similar with her son George. She says since mainstream activities haven't always been straightforward because of his additional needs, here that barrier disappears.
12: My name's Ruth, and my son George has been doing Taekwondo here with Lakers 4.5 years. Absolutely loves it. The fact that he's got special needs, he find it joining mainstream groups very difficult. But here he just loves it because they're all equal. They all accept each other's disabilities and abilities. And he's just thriving. Yeah, socially, and you know, he loves the academic, you know, the physical bits of it, and really loves it.
11: Yeah,
12: yeah, best thing.
7: For Rory, that's ultimately the message he wants people to take home from what they've built. Not that every club needs to copy exactly what Lekela is doing, but more sports and organisations could look at small changes that might allow someone who previously felt excluded to take part. From 3 students 4.5 years ago to dozens training today, Lekela's adaptive classes have become more than another place to practice Taekwondo. For the parents, teachers and instructors, they've become a community. One where technique might sometimes need to be adapted, but where the opportunity to take part doesn't. For Window on Wicklow, I'm Jamie Ryan.
4: 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Window on Wicklow is funded by the News Reporting Scheme.
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4: Now, Wicklow racing driver Max Hart is swapping 4 wheels for 4 legs this weekend as he takes on his first race as a jockey in the Curra in the Pat's Mullen Cancer Trials Ireland charity race. So there, what a change that is. Max, hello to you.
18: Declan, how are you? It was actually last weekend I'm completed. I'm race car driver to jockey completed.
4: Oh, and you've survived to live to tell the tale.
18: Yeah, here I am to tell the tale.
4: How'd it go?
18: It was amazing. Well, firstly, it was the fastest I'd ever gone on a horse, so that was a big shock when the race started. But it was an amazing experience, and I guess now I'll be able to say that I've raced against the greats, as Nina Carberry was also racing in the race. It was just fantastic. It's a moment in time that I'll never forget. And I guess Monday morning, sort of looking back on my weekend, I was feeling proud. I was feeling grateful as well of all the help that I'd received to get me there on the day. And it was a tough but fantastic process in learning. I'd never sat on a horse properly up until January this year.
4: So is it a career-changing bit of excitement?
18: I think it's best I stick to the steering wheel for everyone involved. It was definitely excitement within my career, but career-changing, it would probably be a terrible move for me.
4: well done to you on the participation because of the Pat's Mullen Cancer Trials as well, you know, to have involvement in that.
18: Yeah, absolutely. It came at a good time as well. Unfortunately, all my grandparents are struggling with cancer at the moment, and Pat Mullen himself, having suffered with pancreatic cancer, and at this moment in time, they've raised, I think it's over 1.3 million, and they're starting to see so much of that come to fruition in terms of results, in terms of breakthroughs within the research. So it's really cool to see. It's obviously a fantastic cause, for a fantastic human as well. So I was delighted to be able to support that.
4: Brilliant. Okay, but you're, of course, back into the racing, and I believe you're leading this TCR UK Championship.
18: Yeah, that's correct. I'm back out this weekend, so the horse race fitted in perfectly with my racing calendar. So I'm back out this weekend in Donington Park, where I hope that I can extend my championship lead. It will be difficult, that's for sure, but I'll be trying my hardest. The racing's going really well at the moment. I'm in a really good position with it. So I just I need to keep the wheels rolling, really, and probably forget about the horses for a while and focus maybe a little bit more on the four wheels.
4: Yeah, leave that to the brother, yeah?
18: Yeah, leave that to the ones that know what they're doing.
4: Very good. Listen, we were just wondering, because we spoke about it this morning, it was referenced by a local councillor in Bray as well, about, you know, youngsters, young men primarily, going out and being very, I suppose, irresponsible on the road, doing all sorts of things. This time was an incident where some guys mounted a footpath and thought it was great fun in late at night, you know, with a guy walking down instantly down the road, and this car mounts the footpath and streets after him. They're all laughing and taking photographs and things. I mean, how did you manage to learn your skills without resorting to that sort of behaviour?
18: Well, I think I'm firstly very fortunate that any sort of driving that I want to do or need to do or have to do, I'm able to get it out of my system in a fantastic place of a racetrack, which is exactly where all these types of activities should be kept for. We're in a bit of a mad time now where, you know, these things that are happening on social media, you know, we've all seen, you know, people driving down the wrong way of the motorways and stuff. It's absolutely terrible. It's nearly becoming trendy. And I even think talking about it, you know, say on a radio station or whatever it is, or broadcasting it on TV or whatever, is giving it the publicity that it doesn't deserve. And I think the more we speak about it, the more chance of it happening again. And I think it's nearly enough said from me on that. But of course, I think it's absolutely terrible. And I think I'm so fortunate that I get to express all my driving within a safe environment on track.
4: Yeah, and you're good at it, which is fantastic. So
18: absolutely.
4: The career itself, Max, I'm very proud of you, of course, in County Wicklow, particularly in West Wicklow. You know, you're heading in the right direction and trajectory, are you?
18: Yeah, absolutely, yeah. If I could top this year off winning that championship, that would be fantastic. I've got 5 weekends over the next 8 weeks, so I've got a really busy end to the season. And then next year, talks are already in full flow for that, so I'm hoping either maybe World TCR, or maybe I'll take somewhat of a change in the path that I was taking within motorsport and go down the fancier route of GT cars, which is a possibility. So both of those options are looking really, really positive at the moment. But more so important to focus on the task ahead and winning this championship this year.
4: Very good. We wish you all the very best. We love following your career and delighted you're doing so well, Max. And be careful out there, and talk again. Thanks very much indeed.
18: Talk to you soon, Declan. Thanks.
4: Take care. Bye-bye. And that's Max Hart there from Baltic Glass, with currently leading the TCR UK Championship. It's a morning show at East Coast FM. Another one of our big sporting heroes this time in the Bray area in East Wicklow, Katie Taylor. You can't have failed to notice about Saturday night. In fact, we've been talking about it all the week. So let's talk to Neil Bowman, who's a boxing coach in Black Rock and a great history of working with young boxers. Good morning to you, Neil.
19: Good morning, Declan. How are you?
4: Good morning. Thanks for joining us. So, she's in action. What about, how do you feel, you know, it's all going to go? Do you think this woman is going to be a threat to Katie, or will we get the dream result, do you think? There's an opening big question for you.
19: I would be very surprised if Flora Pelly has the ability to sort of spoil the evening for Katie. Katie would have more experience both as a pro and as an amateur. Flora Pelly, the girl she's

0: So she will show her abilities and her, you know, this is her home, her farewell, big fight in Croke Park. So I'm sure she's going to put on a boxing display and then probably in the later parts of the fight, maybe pick up the tempo a little bit and look for the stoppage. I couldn't imagine it being, well, I hope for us people who are going that we get a sort of long fight and it doesn't end too quickly. But Flora Pilli is well able to box. She, as I was saying, she likes to counterpunch, but she won't have fought anybody with Katie's speed. So that tactic probably won't really work in her favour in this fight. So whether she changes it and comes out with a little bit more aggression, we'll have to wait and see. I mean, after us seeing her, Katie boxing Amanda Serrano, we know that she can fight with the best in the world, which Amanda Serrano is, and herself. So therefore, I would imagine that it should be an entertaining fight, but that would Katie should win it, I would say, comfortably.
1: Right. I hear you had an encounter with someone who met Katie and was delighted.
0: Yes. Well, I've had a few. Only yesterday I heard about a gentleman that met Katie in America once, and they had a chat, and she continues to contact that person for his birthday every year. I was just speaking to a person yesterday, which I thought was a very nice gesture on Katie's behalf, but as we know, she is a very, very amazing woman who has been such a stalwart and amazing role model for all Irish girls and for people growing up in general. I mean, she's really someone to look up to, the way she conducts herself both in and out of the boxing ring, but her determination and focus to be the best, you know, and saying that it was 1972 that Muhammad Ali was the last person to box in Croke Park, I think it's fitting that our Katie gets to finish her career there as well.
1: Yeah, I was thinking of the story of the young girl.
0: Yes, the girl that I trained, Anna. She was basically, she looked very like Katie, but I used to bring some of the younger boxers that I trained down to the National Stadium anytime I could, particularly if Katie was boxing, because I wanted them to see her. But we did get to meet her one time, and Anna was very starstruck. She couldn't actually talk, and I had to do the talking for her. But again, I just remember Katie giving her a big hug and being so nice. And then another one of the girls there ran off and bought a brand new pair of very expensive boxing gloves to get them signed. And they were instantly put up on the wall and the girls got their books signed. But that was a very special occasion for the guys. I have my son Leon, who was there. He was only about 6, I think, at the time. So it's about 10 or 12 years ago now. But it was an amazing experience for them.
1: Right, well, enjoy it on Saturday night.
0: Well, I certainly will. I'll be there. I didn't think it would actually sell out as quickly as it did. So I was very fortunate. Someone I know got me a ticket, because I actually tried to get a family ticket, but I missed out on them, unfortunately.
1: Right. On the telly as well. Fantastic. Okay. Neil, great to talk to you as always, and thank you for coming on in relation to Katie over various times there in her recent career. You're very good.
0: It's my pleasure. Very welcome.
1: Thank you very much. Neil Bowman there. He's got this boxing club in Black Rock, if you want to look him up. And he's got a great history in the world of boxing and training as well. Neil Bowman. Now, if you're making original music of any kind, we've got an amazing opportunity for you. We're looking for 4 acts as bands, musicians, producers to battle it out to be our local hero. 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Now, that's the opportunity, and we've got the all organisation ready to go just for you if you're an emerging musician. So off with you. 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And that's it for today. Thanks to our producer Sinead Keogh. I'm Declan Meehan. See you back for Wednesdays. Have a good day.

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8: It's 12 o'clock live from the East Coast News Centre. Good afternoon, I'm John Hart. Wicklow is at the centre of a major security operation with EU defence ministers now ensconced in Druids Glen for talks dominated by the ongoing conflict in Ukraine. A British Royal Navy warship and a submarine hunting helicopter have been patrolling the coast of County Wicklow in the recent hours, providing air defence at the request of the state. They, however, are staying outside Irish territorial waters under constitutional rules. Security analyst Declan Power has told them Morning Show on East Coast FM that the arrangement exposes anomalies in Ireland's neutrality laws. He says, without an active crisis, now is the perfect time in which to address issues.
9: The Attorney General hasn't explained why it can work in the air, but it can't work at sea. We're actually lucky that the EU presidency is showing us these anomalies and contradictions in our legal and constitutional status. We're getting a golden opportunity to fix these things without having to try and do it in the midst of a crisis. But we do have to acknowledge that we cannot manage security and safety of this state purely on our own.
8: Teenagers appeared in court over the murder of a 61-year-old man in County Tyrone and attempted murder of his wife and daughter. The man was found dead in the Lisnahall Road area of Dungannon on Saturday. His 8-year-old daughter remains in hospital. The man's wife sustained non-life-threatening injuries. Rory McKee reports from OMA Magistrates Court.
10: The 16-year-old, who cannot be named due to his age, faces a further charge of making threats to kill. He spoke only to confirm his name and that he understood the charges against him. A defence solicitor told the court there were clear concerns for the defendant's mental health, and District Judge Heaney made an order for a mental health assessment. He was remanded in custody to appear again by video link at a youth court in Dungannon on the 15th of September.
8: The number of people killed after flash floods in Nepal and Tibet has now exceeded 1,000. Nearly 4,000 others remain missing, while there's still no update on two Irish missing citizens. Search and rescue teams are continuing their efforts to try and save those thought to be trapped in various elements of debris around the country.
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11: keeping Wicklow connected.
8: The Minister for Education, or Agriculture, should say, Martin Hayden, has said the government doesn't make decisions like extending the fuel excise cuts based on fears after the Dáil agreed on Friday to extend the reductions by 2 months, with plans to return to the full rate on a phased basis between November and February. Some opposition TDs have accused the government of using the €407 million plan to avoid a repeat of the widespread protests which occurred back on the country's roads, motorways and various smaller roads and cities in April. And a house in Bray was the subject of a drug intimidation attack in recent weeks. Reports have suggested the occupant is currently before Wicklow Court for sentencing after admitting possession of a large quantity of drugs for sale or supply. Sources reporting the incident believe the attack was ordered by a senior figure in an organised crime gang operating across North Wicklow. That's your latest news update.
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8: Mostly dry conditions, some sunny spells, turning quite cloudy though through the afternoon. Scattered rain and drizzle moving eastwards. Light to moderate winds, temperature 17 to 20 degrees. At the moment it's 17 degrees across Wicklow. All the latest Wicklow news now available on the East Coast FM website and app.
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Superstar Taylor Swift and her latest offering, I Knew It, I Knew You, from the latest Toy Story movie. Good afternoon, you're listening to East Coast FM, Wicklow's favourite radio station. Tommy Green with you, and a very good afternoon. Hope your Tuesday's going well. 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
1: What a great tune from English singer-songwriter George Ezra and Paradise. Good afternoon, it's Tommy Green with you. Hope you're finding well on this Tuesday afternoon. Good to have you company. And if you'd like to hear one of your particular feel-good songs, you know, the tunes that pick you up, make you feel good, put a smile on your face and bring back some great memories, I could be playing your feel-good song. 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

0: Amy Ann Duffy and Mercy from the album Rock Fairy, which is a hugely successful album for the Welsh artist. It's Tommy Green with you on this Tuesday afternoon on East Coast FM. And music in there also from Gavin James, the best of Irish. Gavin James, greatest hits, great Dublin singer-songwriter. And speaking of Irish music, lots of great Irish music over the next month or so. 1st of September, we're into a brand new month, and of course we're talking about Irish Music Month.
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0: Mostly dry afternoon with a mix of cloud and sunny spells, along with some scattered showers. Highs today, 15 to 20 degrees and a light to moderate southwesterly breeze. Currently in Bray, it's 19 degrees.
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3: An Irish comedian has won the Top Newcomer Award at the Edinburgh Comedy Awards. Marty Gleason's show Dog Ear was inspired by her time at art school in Limerick. She's a rising star in the British comedy scene and was also nominated for Channel 4's Sean Lock Comedy Award in 24. Britain's Got Talent hopefuls can try their luck on Instagram. They can audition directly from the social media site for the next season. It's part of a shake-up of the show, which has been running since 2007. Items once owned by some of the biggest names in music are going under the hammer next month. 800 lots linked to stars including Michael Jackson, The Beatles and Queen will be sold. Highlights include one of Jackson's military-style jackets, a guitar used by Noel Gallagher and a menu signed by all 4 Beatles on their first flight to the US. The collection is expected to fetch around €3.5 million. And that's your word on entertainment.
4: 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Chew. 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
5: Hello.
4: 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Extra gum. 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

0: East Coast Afternoons. Hi there, Tommy Green with you. Hope Tuesday's going well for you. Good to have you company. And the unmistakable voice, the delectable tones of Debbie Harry and Blondie, Heart of Glass, from the hugely successful album Parallel Lines. And a great feel-good tune. Speaking of feel-good tunes, we've got a feel-good tune on the way after the 1 o'clock news update for Sarah, who's listening in Wicklow Town. And if you'd like to hear one of your particular favourites, you can drop me a text or a WhatsApp, 087 77 11 103. 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
7: It's 1 o'clock, live from the East Coast News Centre. Good afternoon, I'm John Hart.
8: And I'm Ruth Fitzsimon.
7: Security analysts are overseeing and taking their look at the Wicklow situation with Druids Glen, now the subject of a major EU defence ministers meeting this afternoon. Talks dominated by the ongoing conflict in Ukraine. A British Royal Navy warship and a submarine hunting helicopter are both patrolling off the coast of County Wicklow, providing air defence at the request of the state. They are, however, staying outside Irish territorial waters under constitutional rules. Security analyst Declan Power has told The Morning Show here in East Coast FM that the arrangement exposes anomalies in Ireland's neutrality law, saying without an active crisis, now is the ideal time to fix those issues.
9: The Attorney General hasn't explained why it can work in the air, but it can't work at sea. We're actually lucky that the EU presidency is showing us these anomalies and contradictions in our legal and constitutional status. We're getting a golden opportunity to fix these things without having to try and do it in the midst of a crisis. But we do have to acknowledge that we cannot manage security and safety of this state purely on our own.
7: EU defence ministers are also discussing the role of space in defence and a potential EU mission to Lebanon proposed by Ireland. The EU's top diplomat, Kaya Kallas, was asked as to whether Ireland is doing enough when it comes to spending on defence.
10: The threat level has risen, so it also requires contributions from everybody so that we would be stronger together.
11: Do you think Ireland does enough?
10: Well, I haven't looked into the island's budget to be a judge. Well, yes, well.
8: A teenager has appeared in court over the murder of a man in County Tyrone and attempted murder of his wife and daughter. The 61-year-old was found dead in the Listenhall Road area of Dungannon on Saturday. His 8-year-old daughter remains in hospital in a stable condition and his wife sustained non-life-threatening injuries. Rory McKee is at Oma Magistrates Court.
12: The 16-year-old, who cannot be named due to his age, faces a further charge of making threats to kill. He spoke only to confirm his name and that he understood the charges against him. A defence solicitor told the court there were clear concerns for the defendant's mental health, and District Judge Heaney made an order for a mental health assessment. He was remanded in custody to appear again by video link at a youth court in Dungannon on the 15th of September.
7: The number of people killed after flash flooding in Nepal and Tibet now exceeds 1,000. Nearly 4,000 others remain missing, while there's still no update on two missing Irish citizens. Search and rescue teams are continuing their efforts to try and save those thought to be trapped. This woman in Nepal has lost 10 relatives to the floods in the area.
13: I never imagined anything like this. My house has been turned into riverbed. There's nothing left.
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8: The body of a fisherman has been removed from the sea off West Cork after a search operation. It's believed the man in his 50s was fishing for pollock in Castletown Bear last night. The alarm was raised when debris was spotted close to Blackball Head on the Barra Peninsula this morning, with Valentia Coast Guard coordinating the operation. The man's body was recovered by a local boat shortly before 8:30. It's been removed to Cork University Hospital for a post-mortem.
7: Over 100 solicitors have walked out of various district courts around the country as part of their ongoing protest against the new legal aid structure. Judges were informed at the Criminal Courts of Justice in Dublin of a withdrawal of services, citing a lack of appropriate engagement with the Minister for Justice, Jim O'Callaghan. This is due to a flat fee charge taking effect as of the 1st of July. Tony Collier from Ferry's Solicitors says the government's approach simply hasn't been good enough.
14: The courts have returned now on the 1st of September. The district courts have, so unfortunately will not be solicitors available to provide legal aid services under the minister's new scheme throughout the course of September. The difficulties, I suppose, that will bring about, and unfortunate difficulties, are there will now be increasing backlogs in court cases.
8: A house in Bray was targeted in a suspected drug intimidation attack in recent weeks. The occupant is currently before Wicklow Court for sentencing after admitting possession of a large quantity of drugs for sale or supply. Sources believe the attack was ordered by a senior figure in an organised crime gang operating in North Wicklow.
7: There are ever-improving outcomes for cancer patients in Ireland, with two-thirds of people living for 5 years after diagnosis, compared with just 50% in 2006. The National Cancer Registry says while the total number of diagnoses and deaths continues to rise, the increase is put down largely due to demographics rather than any other factor. Nikki Gallagher, CEO of the Irish Cancer Society, says more investment is required to ensure the progress currently seen can be future improved.
15: We know that this progress is due to successive national cancer strategies and investment in cancer screening, treatment and research. About maybe one in two of us projected to receive a cancer diagnosis by 2045. It is really crucial that we build on the progress that we have made to date.
8: Irish Rail has reaffirmed plans to bring battery electric trains to Wicklow by 2029, but says key infrastructure work still needs to happen first. Design and build contracts for charging infrastructure are out to tender, with the new carriages beginning to arrive next year. But platform lengthening, track and signalling upgrades are still needed to be sorted before 2029. Barry Kenny, head of corporate communications at Éireann Road Éireann, has told the morning show on East Coast FM the investment will benefit Wicklow commuters for decades.
16: There is planning permission involved. We're lengthening platforms. We look at track layout and signalling to allow the increased frequency of services to Wicklow. So, you know, infrastructure takes a little bit of time. The rail line we're talking about with the level crossings is there since 1834. We're building something that will last and that will benefit communities for a long time, but it just takes a little bit of time at the start.
7: There are calls to replicate a Garda crackdown on joyriding in Bray as occurred in Clondalkin in Dublin in the early 1990s under the Fianna Fáil government of the day. Sarah Drummond, a mother in Bray, described on the Bray Open Forum how teenagers targeted her son by mounting a footpath with a car near the library and community centre on Saturday night last. Local Independent Ireland councillor Ian Neary has told the morning show on East Coast FM that greater public vigilance can help to assist the hard work of Gardaí in the town.
17: If you see anything on your doorbell cams to report it straight away, ring the guards. Don't be posting on social media. If you suspect your car has been tampered with or broken into, the guards can actually trace back, and they could even find, like, say, they were at a local centre an hour ago before they were attempting to break into cars, and at the local petrol station they might have seen them. Find where they've been hanging about and what they've been up to, and they could even be lads from outside the town. So, like, the guards are very good at actually tracing people back to where they came from.
8: Youth unemployment has improved since the financial crash. Rates of employment among 15 to 24-year-olds fell from 400,000 in 2008 to just over 320,000 by 2021. The National Youth Council of Ireland is urging the government to abolish sub-minimum wage rates, now paid to 30% of under-20s. Up from 15%. 61% of young people say they plan to move abroad within 3 years. The share of young people living with their parents while working has also risen sharply from 27% to 40% between the years of 2017 and 2022.
7: And Wicklow's electric vehicle uptake is accelerating faster than almost anywhere else in the country, according to the Society of the Irish Motor Industry. New car registrations reached almost 2,920 so far this year, up by over 8% on the same period last year. EVs make up almost 3.5% of the national market, while local EV registrations jumped by over 63% since January, with over 1,100 registered compared to just over 700 a year ago.
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8: A Taekwondo athlete is preparing to compete on the international stage after taking up the sport through an adaptive program 4 years ago. Adam Martin trains with Lekela Taekwondo in Kilcool and Bray and has already become a multi-time competition champion. He's now preparing to travel to Benidorm for the all-inclusive Taekwondo World Championships.
18: I started off with Bray, like, just to give it a go, and I found out I really liked it, and then after that, I've been going to a few, I've gone to so many competitions over the years, I loved it, I've become a multi-time champion and everything, and next month I'm going to Benidorm in Spain to compete in the all-inclusive Taekwondo World Championships over there, so.
19: But when you ask Adam what the club means to him, the competitions are only part of it.
18: Feels like an honour to be with people who are like some of my, all my coaches who are black belts.
8: Window on Wicklow is funded by the News Reporting Scheme.
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8: Nearly 6 in 10 adults are expected to invest up to €250 a month in the government's proposed new investment accounts. Research has revealed men plan to invest over 3 times more than women, with €893 a month compared to €240 for women. Roy London Ireland also points out that as many as 15% of adults who were surveyed have no interest in investing. The manufacturing sector picked up pace in August, according to the AIB Ireland Manufacturing PMI. It reveals a strong domestic demand and jump in new orders. However, ongoing supply chain delays and inflation continuing are linked to the war in the Middle East. Despite global disturbances, business confidence is now at its highest level since January. On the currency markets this lunchtime, your euro will get you 85 pence sterling, $1.16, or 185 Japanese yen. Shares in Bank of Ireland are trading at €21.98.
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7: In soccer's transfer deadline day, Hull City have completed a near £13 million sterling deal for the German striker Ilias Ansa from Union Berlin. Chelsea's Mark Gaye has left the club in a permanent move to RB Leipzig in Germany. Everton also understood to have agreed a season-long loan for Manchester City's Jack Grealish for a second successive season. The transfer window officially slamming shut at 11 o'clock tonight. Wolves aim to maintain their unbeaten start in the Championship. They go to fellow recently relegated West Ham. Amongst the other games, Dubliner Gavin Bazunu could make his debut for Bolton Wanderers against Sheffield United. Tennis, the Australian Open champion Elena Rybakina begins her US Open campaign against Thea Frodon, a home favourite of Flushing Meadows. Alexander Zverev also in action. The Ireland women's cricketers begin their bid to reach the 2029 World Cup today. They face 3 one-day international matches against England. Former captain Laura Delaney's been left out of the squad for the series. Charlie Smith has been re-signed by New Orleans Saints to the practice squad ahead of the NFL season. He had signed a 3-year deal with the Saints just last September. Wicklow Senior Camogie Championship action this evening. 3 fixtures, Knockanana face Glenelg, Kiltegan take on Carnew Emmets, and Acura face Bray Emmets. In the Intermediate Championship, it's Arklow Rock Parnell against Arrow Greystones at Parnell Park. Donar Glen take on Avondale, while Ockram have a bye.
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8: Cloud will increase this afternoon with scattered showers of rain and drizzle. Highest temperatures of 17 to 20 degrees, and in Avoca right now it's 18 degrees. All the latest Wicklow news is available on the East Coast FM website and app.
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Coldplay, along with the Chainsmokers, something just like this on East Coast Afternoons, All Request Lunch. Hello there, Tommy Green with you. Hope your Tuesday's going well, and good afternoon to Alan. We've got some Red Hot Chili Peppers for you, as requested. And John Furlong, good afternoon, John. One of your favourites on the way as well. 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

0: 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Hi there, Tommy Green with you Tuesday afternoon. For the chilies, those red hot chili peppers under the bridge. And good afternoon to Kira, to Joe, listening in Wicklow Town. One of your favourites on the way shortly.
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0: 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Welcome to Tarum Tarum, a play that follows a broken dancer, a boy whose limp threatens his football dreams, and a banjacked clown, all trapped in a warped trauma dream where the only way out is to face it head on. 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

0: Nelly Furtado and Say It Right on East Coast Afternoons. It's Tommy Green. You're on the All Request Lunch, 087-77-11-103. If you'd like to hear one of your favourites, Tuesday afternoon.
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0: Mostly dry afternoon with a mix of cloud and sunny spells. The possibility of some scattered showers also. Highs today, 15 to 20 degrees in a light to moderate southwesterly breeze. Currently in Ockram, it's 20 degrees.
1: The Word on Weather.
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0: Coast Afternoons with Tommy Green. The All Request Lunch wrapping it up today. Madness. Baggy Trousers. What a great feel-good song. And that was requested by John Furlong and Rath's Drum. Good afternoon, John. I hope you enjoyed that particular tune. 087-77-11-103 if you'd like to hear one of your favourites in the next hour. After two, we've got another hour of great music all lined up, ready to go. The Police will get it underway.
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5: It's 2 o'clock, live from the East Coast FM News Centre. Good afternoon, I'm Ruth Fitzsimon. A teenager has appeared in court over the murder of a man in County Tyrone and attempted murder of his wife and daughter. The 61-year-old was found dead in the Lissenhall Road area of Dungannon on Saturday. His wife sustained non-life-threatening injuries, while his 8-year-old daughter remains in hospital in a stable condition. Rory McKee is at OMA Magistrates Court.
6: The 16-year-old, who cannot be named due to his age, faces a further charge of making threats to kill. He spoke only to confirm his name and that he understood the charges against him. A defence solicitor told the court there were clear concerns for the defendant's mental health, and District Judge Heaney made an order for a mental health assessment. He was remanded in custody to appear again by video link at a youth court in Dungannon on the 15th of September.
5: Wicklow is at the centre of a major security operation this afternoon. EU defence ministers are gathered in Druids Glen for talks dominated by the war in Ukraine. A British Royal Navy warship and a submarine hunting helicopter are patrolling off the Wicklow coast, providing air defence at the request of the state. They're staying outside Irish territorial waters under constitutional rules. Security analyst Declan Power says the arrangement exposes anomalies in Ireland's neutrality laws.
7: The Attorney General hasn't explained why it can work in the air, but it can't work at sea. We're actually lucky that the EU presidency is showing us these anomalies and contradictions in our legal and constitutional status. We're getting a golden opportunity to fix these things without having to try and do it in the midst of a crisis. But we do have to acknowledge that we cannot manage security and safety of this state purely on our own.
5: Keir Starmer is to step down as an MP. The former British Prime Minister says he's taken the summer to reflect after leaving Downing Street in July and will now focus on international affairs. There'll be a by-election to choose his successor in London. Sky's deputy political editor Sam Coates says it seems Keir Starmer doesn't want to hang around on the backbenches.
8: The optics of being a former Prime Minister still in the Commons has always been awkward, and while some, like Theresa May, attempted it, it is tricky. And so Keir Starmer really sort of doing the cleanest thing.
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5: A house in Bray was targeted in a suspected drug intimidation attack in recent weeks. The occupant is currently before Wicklow Court for sentencing after admitting possession of a large quantity of drugs for sale or supply. Sources believe the attack was ordered by a senior figure in an organised crime gang operating in North Wicklow. A Taekwondo athlete is preparing to compete on the international stage after taking up the sport through an adaptive programme 4 years ago. Adam Martin trains with Lekela Taekwondo in Kilcooland Bray and has already become a multi-time competition champion. He's now preparing to travel to Benidorm for the all-inclusive Taekwondo World Championships.
10: Started off with Bray, Lekela's to give it a go, and I found out I really liked it, and then after that I've been going to a few, I've gone so many competitions over the years, I loved it, I've become a multi-time champion and everything, and next month I'm going to Benidorm in Spain to compete in the all-inclusive Taekwondo World Championships over there. Amazing. So it feels like an honour to be with people who are like some of all my coaches who are black belts.
5: Window and Wicklow is funded by the News Reporting Scheme.
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5: To cricket first, Ireland has lost just one wicket after 13 overs bowled by England this afternoon. Alice Tector was caught out in the fifth over, but Ireland have steadied the ship since then in Leicester. Captain Gabby Lewis and Amy Hunter have taken Ireland up to 65 runs in the first of three one-day internationals against England. The series forms part of the qualification process for the 2029 World Cup. In soccer, just hours before the transfer window closes, Aston Villa have completed the signing of a new centre-back. The Premier League club has signed Taylor Harwood-Bellis from Southampton in a deal worth up to €35 million. Senegal winger Ibrahim Mbappe also moves to Villa Park from Paris Saint-Germain for a fee of €55 million. Everton has agreed a deal with Lyon for Ansley Maitland-Niles. It's reported the Toffees will pay a fee of €5 million for the former Arsenal player, who is in the final year of his current contract. And in tennis news, the first round action continues at the final Grand Slam of the tennis season today. Australian Open champion Elena Rybakina begins her US Open campaign against home favourite Taya Frodin. The night session at Flushing Meadows will see top seed Alexander Zverev open his tournament against Lorenzo Sonego of Italy. That's your sport on East Coast FM.
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5: Cloud will increase this afternoon and bring some scattered showers of rain or drizzle. Highest temperatures of 17 to 20 degrees, and right now in Bray, it's 20 degrees. All the latest Wicklow news is available on the East Coast FM website and app.
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Stay. Good afternoon. You're listening to East Coast FM, Wicklow's favourite radio station. It's Tommy Green with you. Good to have you company. The 1st of September. My. Where is the year going? You can get in touch. 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

0: Tommy Green in the afternoon on East Coast FM, Wicklow's favourite radio station. There's Santana, Carlos Santana, and the band, and the voice of Rob Thomas from Matchbox 20. He wrote the tune, and it appeared on the album Supernatural from Santana back in the 90s, late 90s. A song that went to number one in America, number three in the UK, but it was a Grammy Award-winning single, and the album Supernatural, also a Grammy Award winner. Great tune from the legend that is Carlos Santana.
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0: Fun with Janelle Monáe, and We Are Young on East Coast Afternoons. Hi there, Tommy Green with you. Hope I'm finding you well this Tuesday afternoon. A classic of a tune from Mike Scott and the Waterboys on the way in a moment. For Frank, who's tuned our way in Wicklow Town. The Hole of the Moon on the way for you, Frank.
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0: Staying mostly dry for the rest of the afternoon with a mix of cloud and sunny spells. There may be some possible scattered showers. Highs today, 15 to 20 degrees in a light to moderate southwesterly breeze. Currently in Wicklow Town, it is 20 degrees. The Word on Weather.
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3: Ariana Grande is telling fans not to fret as she recovers from a minor injury. The singer's putting on the final show of her Eternal Sunshine tour in London tonight. Ahead of the gig, she said that she suffered a deep cut and can't wear her signature high heels, although she is on the mend. Lionel Richie has been taken into intensive care after falling ill on stage in the US. The legendary singer was hospitalised in Missouri after a show on Saturday night. He reportedly checked himself into the facility following his performance to have some tests run. Doctors are examining the possibility that he might be suffering from dehydration. Actor Dan Stevens says the time is right for the upcoming RoboCop TV series. He'll play the lead character Alex Murphy in the Prime Video project, where a giant tech conglomerate persuades the city to place a powerful robot on its police force. Dan says he was a big fan of the original.
4: That movie was lightning in a bottle. We're never gonna recreate that. But I think it's the time is ripe for RoboCop as a device to look at our society. I think it's gonna be a ton of fun.
3: And that is your Word on Entertainment.
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0: hugely successful Bruno Mars and Just the Way You Are on East Coast Afternoons. It's Tommy Green with you. Tuesday afternoon and the 3 o'clock news, sport and weather update on the way from the East Coast News team. On our Decade Decider this afternoon, we're playing a song from a lady who's been in the music business for quite some time, many, many decades. She sadly passed away, but she leaves a legacy of tunes behind her. And it was on this date, after 25 years in the music industry, that she scored her first US number one single as a solo artist. She also became the oldest female artist at the time, at the age of 44, to top the charts. The song went on to be a Grammy award-winning song and the biggest selling single of that year. It's on the way on the Decade Decider after 3.
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4: It's 3 o'clock, live from the East Coast FM News Centre. Good afternoon, I'm Ruth Fitzsimon. A man has died in hospital after being injured in a violent disorder incident in Dublin over the weekend. Two men appeared in court today as part of the investigation into the incident in Leopardstown. Emily Keegan reports.
5: Shortly before 8:30 on Saturday evening, Gardaí received reports of an incident involving a number of people at South County Business Park. They arrived to find three injured men who required hospitalisation, with one in a critical condition. The court heard he died just before 1 o'clock this afternoon. 23-year-old Christian Demian of Hoth Road in Raheny is charged with one count of violent disorder and one count of assault causing harm. The court was told CCTV evidence shows the accused striking the now deceased twice on the head with a shovel. A second man, 21-year-old Kevin Rostis of Harrington Street in Dublin 8, is charged with one count of violent disorder. Gardaí made objections to bail in both cases and their applications were denied. The two accused have been remanded in custody to appear in court next week. It brings the total number of men to appear in court as part of this investigation so far to 3.
6: We are investing significantly to make sure that we have a new military radar system. We are investing significantly in our counter-drone technology, of which you'll see in operation just this week. We're also investing in our maritime space, and that is why I launched earlier this year a new maritime security strategy, so that we have a full, complete radar picture.
4: Comments there from Defence Minister Helen McEntee, who's defending Ireland's comparatively low spend in the sector. It comes as EU defence ministers have been discussing how to protect underwater cables around Ireland and other coastal countries this afternoon. They're meeting in Druids Glen in Wicklow as part of Ireland's EU presidency. Ukraine's war with Russia and the role of space in defending the bloc are also on the agenda. Up to 95% of patients are now surviving some forms of cancer 5 years after diagnosis. New research has also found outcomes here have improved significantly since 1994, when around half of people diagnosed with cancer died within 5 years. That's dropped to a third of patients. CEO of the Irish Cancer Society, Nikki Gallagher, says it's important we continue to invest in research, better early detection methods and innovative treatments.
7: It's a very significant improvement because we're talking numbers today, but actually these are people's lives. So people who wouldn't be alive today without the progress and without the investment, people who get to see their children grow up, who get to spend time with family and friends.
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4: A small army of volunteers, along with local authorities and state bodies, have been working to keep some of Ireland's most beautiful landscapes free from illegal dumping. And this year, that effort is hitting a major milestone. PURE, the partnership initiative protecting the Wicklow-Dublin uplands, is celebrating 20 years since its launch. Manager Ian Davis has been there from the start and across the two decades.
9: We launched today, 20 years ago, in Avondale House in Rathdrum County, Wicklow. So it is quite an achievement, and quite an achievement to all of the stakeholders that are involved as well, and all of the people who've been working with us for the past 20 years.
4: An inclusive Taekwondo program in Bray has grown from just 3 students to 36 in the space of 4.5 years. Lekela Taekwondo runs 2 adaptive classes each week with Lakers Sports and Social Club, giving people with additional needs the chance to train, grade and compete. Instructor Rory Murphy explains how the idea came about.
10: In a previous life, I worked in the care with people with intellectual disabilities, physical disabilities. I did that for years. I did in college. And I thought, okay, well, what about if I combine my experience in that field plus Taekwondo? And so I approached Lakers about creating an adaptive class. They jumped at the chance. We started with 3 students who are still training with us today. And we currently have 36 students in the adaptive classes.
4: Window in Wicklow is funded by the News Reporting Scheme.
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4: To cricket first, and Ireland's lost just one wicket for 30 overs bowled by England this afternoon. Alice Tector was caught out in the fifth over, but Ireland have steadied the ship since then in Leicester. Amy Hunter and Gabby Lewis have each secured half centuries, with Lewis leading the scoring with 69 of Ireland's 149 runs. The series forms part of the qualification process for the 2029 World Cup. Lots of movement in soccer. Enzo Fernandez appears to be one step closer to a move to Manchester City. It's understood Enzo Maresca's side have opened talks with Chelsea in a bid to bring the midfielder to the Etihad. He previously played under the Italian manager during his time at Stamford Bridge. Finally to tennis, fifth seed Flavio Caboli is among the early starters at the US Open. He takes on Francesco Comesana in an hour's time. That's your sport on East Coast FM. You.

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4: A cloudy afternoon with some isolated showers and bright spells doing their best to break through. Highest temperatures of 18 to 20 degrees. Right now in Ballintglass, it's 20 degrees. All the latest Wicklow news is available on the East Coast FM website and app.
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Good afternoon. You're listening to Wicklow's favourite radio station, Tommy Green, in the afternoon with our decade decider from Tina Turner. She scored her first number one with the song What's Love Got to Do With It on this very date, the 1st of September 1984, after 25 years in the music industry. Tina Turner scored her first US number one as a solo artist for that tune and became the oldest female artist at 44 to top the charts. The song would become one of her signature tunes and later inspired the title of a 1993 biopic all about the singer, and in addition to being named the second biggest selling single of the year. What's Love Got to Do With It earned her multiple Grammys, including Record of the Year, the Best Female Pop Performance, and it has since been inducted into the Grammy Hall of Fame. The Decade Decider, Tuesday afternoon on East Coast FM.

0: Jason Derulo, Let Me Take You Dancing on East Coast Afternoons. Tuesdays is the 1st of September. Hello there, Tommy Green with you. Music next from a band who rocked Crow Park over the weekend.
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0: East Coast FM, Wicklow's favourite radio station. Hello there, Tommy Green with you Tuesday afternoon with the flowers. Those hothouse flowers and Don't Go. The band who have been very busy this year, gigging all around the country and around Europe and in Dublin. At the National Concert Hall in Dublin, September the 17th, they will perform to celebrate their classic album, Home, as well as launching new dates for 2027.
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0: Staying mostly dry for the rest of the afternoon into this evening with the possibility of some scattered showers, highs of 15 to 20 degrees and a light to moderate southwest breeze. Currently 19 degrees in Greystones.
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3: 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In mí lúnasa, mí lúnigéid ochtua dó, bhí schools out o Alice Cooper in sa chéad sputas na cuirtacha. Gate 8 car, Han Lionel Richie all night long, Egni Olympica in Los Angeles, August v Cuba Gooding Jr. Egg Dowsalesh. Nocha Car, Horla and Fela Woodstock in New Aurich, August v the Cranberries, Aaron Thorcha, Aaron Darla, August Hanshid Zombie. Mila Nigaid Shaska Kuig, Hui and Auron, I Got You Babe, La Sunny and Cher, Snakiate Sputta, Snakiortacha, Augustan Sheon, Erfat Sri Shachtana.
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0: is Gabrielle, the artist who recently performed along with Michael Bublé here in Ireland, Out of Reach. Tommy Green in the afternoon on East Coast FM with the 4 o'clock news, sport and weather update on the way from the East Coast newsroom. Dave Harrington's here after four with East Coast Drive. Your chance to score pizza from Four Star Pizza in Bray if you can crack East Coast FM's head wrecker. He'll keep you updated with all the latest traffic details from around the county. He's got some great music to keep you company if you're making your commute home. And with thanks to Windsor, Bray, Nissan, Renault and Dacia to celebrate their Cars at Cost event, which is happening now, Dave Harrington has a €100 prepaid MasterCard to be won each day this week on East Coast Drive. 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
8: It's 4 o'clock, live from the East Coast FM News Centre. Good afternoon, I'm Ruth Fitzsimon. A man has died in hospital after being injured in a violent disorder incident in Dublin over the weekend. Two men appeared in court today as part of the investigation into the assault in Leopardstown. Emily Keegan reports.
9: Shortly before 8:30 on Saturday evening, Gardaí received reports of an incident involving a number of people at South County Business Park. They arrived to find three injured men who required hospitalisation, with one in a critical condition. The court heard he died just before 1 o'clock this afternoon. 23-year-old Christian Demian of Hoth Road in Raheny is charged with one count of violent disorder and one count of assault causing harm. The court was

0: told CCTV evidence shows the accused striking the now deceased twice on the head with a shovel. A second man, 21-year-old Kevin Rostis of Harrington Street in Dublin 8, is charged with one count of violent disorder. Gardaí made objections to bail in both cases and their applications were denied. The two accused have been remanded in custody to appear in court next week. It brings the total number of men to appear in court as part of this investigation so far to 3.
1: A judge has ordered a mental health assessment be carried out on a teenage boy who's charged with murder in County Tyrone. The 16-year-old is also charged with attempted murder and a further charge of making threats to kill. A 61-year-old man was found dead in the Listenhall Road area of Dungannon on Saturday. His wife sustained non-life-threatening injuries and his 8-year-old daughter remains in hospital in a stable condition. Forza members have voted unanimously in favour of industrial action in a dispute over pay. The union is accusing the government of failing to put forward serious proposals to date. Forza is the country's largest public service union, representing around 100,000 workers across the civil service, health and education sectors. General Secretary Kevin Callanan says strikes and other forms of industrial action are now a distinct possibility by the end of the month.
2: My sense of it is, obviously, I don't want to preempt what our executive might decide tomorrow, but certainly we're looking at ranges of actions right across the public service in respect of Forza members. I think we're probably talking in terms of the very end of the month before action would commence.
1: In the UK, Keir Starmer is standing down as an MP. The former British Prime Minister's decision will trigger a by-election for the Holborn and St Pancras seat, which he's held for 11 years. In a statement, he says he's ready to pass the baton to a successor. Political strategist and commentator John McTiernan says there will be mixed feelings about this decision.
3: I think it's probably good for him to move to international rather than domestic affairs. He's always been better on international affairs, I think more sure-footed. But it's a sad moment for somebody who had a great election victory. For Labour.
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1: A small army of volunteers, along with local authorities and state bodies, have been working to keep Ireland's most beautiful landscapes free from illegal dumping. And this year, that effort hits a major milestone. PURE, the partnership initiative protecting the Wicklow and Dublin uplands, is celebrating 20 years since its launch. Manager Ian Davis has been there from the start and across the two decades.
5: We launched today, 20 years ago, in Avondale House in Rathdrum County, Wicklow. So it is quite an achievement, and quite an achievement to all of the stakeholders that are involved as well, and all of the people who have been working with us for the past 20 years.
1: And finally, an inclusive Taekwondo program in Bray has grown from just 3 students to 36 in 4.5 years. Lekela Taekwondo runs 2 adaptive classes each week with Lakers Sports and Social Club. It's giving people with additional needs the chance to train, grade and compete. Instructor Rory Murphy explains how the idea came about.
6: In a previous life, I worked in the care with people with intellectual disabilities, physical disabilities. I did that for years. I did in college. And I thought, okay, well, what about if I combine my experience in that field plus Taekwondo? And so I approached Lakers about creating an adaptive class. They jumped at the chance. We started with 3 students who are still training with us today. And we currently have 36 students in the adaptive classes.
1: Window on Wicklow is funded by the News Reporting Scheme.
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1: To cricket first, Ireland has taken their highest ever score against England in the first of their 3 games one-day international series. Gabby Lewis passed the 2,000 run mark in her one-day international cricket career before being bowled out by Izzy Wong. She leads the scoring for Ireland with 69 of their 244 runs, with Amy Hunter close behind on 62. This series forms part of the qualification process for the 2029 World Cup. In soccer news, Newcastle United have signed Belgian winger Matthias Fernandez-Pardo as they look to bolster their attacking options ahead of tonight's 11 o'clock transfer deadline. He's making the move from French side Lille, with the clubs agreeing a fee of around €60 million. Finally, to Gaelic Games, Pat Sullivan has been ratified as the new Cork ladies football manager on a 3-year term. It's the second time the Dungarvan native has taken the reins at the Rebels, leading them to a Division 1 title in 2019. Former Cork dual star Owen Cadogan has been named as part of the coaching ticket. That's your sport on East Coast FM.
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1: Cloudy this afternoon and into the early evening with some scattered showers or patchy rain on the way. Highest temperatures of 18 to 20 degrees. And right now in Blessington, it's 20 degrees. All the latest Wicklow news is available on the East Coast FM website and app.
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I'm Dave Harrington. Hope you're well today. Another chance on the show. Thanks to Windsor Brain, Nissan, Renault and Dacia to celebrate their Cars at Cost event, which is happening right now, to win a €100 prepaid MasterCard. Tell you all about that inside 10 minutes. And Feel Good Meghan Trainor after Girls Aloud at East Coast FM.

Coast FM, Wicklow's favourite radio station, and quite the prize for you each afternoon on the show this week. It's a €100 prepaid MasterCard. Thanks to Windsor Bray, Nissan, Renault and Dacia. Exit 5 on the M11 as we celebrate their Cars at Cost event, which is happening right now. Well done to yesterday's winner, Stuart Kennedy from Kilmechanic, who was actually looking into a septic tank when I made the winning call to him. Quite literally looking into a tank. Cleaning it out, I think. Nasty job. Lovely prize, though. And you could be today's winner by listening for the Windsor Bray Car Song of the Day, which today is Drive from the Cars.

0: Now, I guarantee to play that song in full at some point before 7 o'clock today. When I do play Drive from the Cars, text or WhatsApp the word win. 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When you hear the song, you could win the €100 prepaid MasterCard thanks to Windsor Bray, Nissan, Renault and Dacia to celebrate their Cars at Cost event happening right now. In a few minutes, Olivia Rodrigo.
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0: Generally cloudy and dry to start tonight for County Wicklow. Further cloud and rain arriving as the night progresses. Showers turning heavy at times. Overnight temperatures 12 to 15 degrees in a light to moderate south to southeast wind. At the moment, in Ockram, it's 20 degrees.
2: The word on weather.
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0: Garcia Cars at Cost event, which is happening right now. The song you're listening for is Drive from the Cars. Who's gonna drive you home tonight? And I guarantee to play it in full at some point before 7. When I do, maybe even before 6 o'clock, text or WhatsApp WIN with your name to 087 77 11 103. 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And you could get a €100 prepaid MasterCard thanks to Windsor Bray, Nissan, Renault and Dacia. Exit 5 on the M11.
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0: M50 northbound. The off slip at Junction 10. Just reading the text here from Katie. There's a breakdown and there are delays. A little further on, between there, in fact, and Junction 9, the Red Cow exit, traffic is particularly slow and texters warning of reduced visibility on the M50. From around Junction 9, the Red Cow exit, to Junction 7, the Lucan exit. Appreciate those messages. Now, southbound, Junction 16, Cherrywood, through to Bray on the M11. Very, very busy at the moment. Once you pass that and you're through the Glen of the Downs on the N11, you're flying through to the Arklow and Gorey bypass. Slow but steady on routes around Bray. Very busy coming in from the Shank Hill side. Busy too on the N11 outbound, particularly around Donnybrook and again through Cabinteely Cross there. Rock Road is slow but steady, and N81 busy outbound from Tala.
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3: An Irish comedian has won the Top Newcomer Award at the Edinburgh Comedy Awards. Marcy Gleason's show Dog Ear was inspired by her time at art school in Limerick. She's a rising star in the British comedy scene and was also nominated for Channel 4's Sean Locke Comedy Award in 24. Britain's Got Talent hopefuls can try their luck on Instagram. They can audition directly from the social media site for the next season. It's part of a shake-up of the show, which has been running since 2007. Items once owned by some of the biggest names in music are going under the hammer next month. 800 lots linked to stars including Michael Jackson, The Beatles and Queen will be sold. Highlights include one of Jackson's military-style jackets, a guitar used by Noel Gallagher and a menu signed by all four Beatles on their first flight to the US. The collection is expected to fetch around €3.5 million. And that's your word on entertainment.
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11: It's 5 o'clock, live from the East Coast FM News Centre. Good evening, I'm Ruth Fitzsimon. A man has died following a violent disorder incident in Leopard

0: Shepherdstown in Dublin on Saturday. Two men in their 20s have appeared in court today as part of an investigation into the assault. Emily Keegan reports.
1: Three men in their 20s were taken to hospital following this incident at South County Business Park. One of them was taken to ICU and put on life support, but has since died from his injuries. Christian Demian of Hoth Road in Raheny appeared in court today, facing two charges, one of violent disorder and one of assault causing harm. The court was told CCTV evidence shows the 23-year-old striking the now deceased man twice on the head with a shovel. 21-year-old Kevin Rostas of Harrington Street in Dublin 8 is charged with one count of violent disorder. It's alleged he accepts he was at the scene, but says all other actions were in self-defence. Bail was denied for both of the accused and they were remanded in custody to appear in court again next week. A third man charged in connection with the incident was granted bail yesterday.
0: Forza members have voted unanimously in favour of industrial action in a dispute over pay. The union's accusing the government of failing to put forward serious proposals to date. Forza is the country's largest public service union, representing around 100,000 workers across the civil service, health and education sectors. Its General Secretary, Kevin Callanan, says strikes are now a distinct possibility before the end of the month.
2: My sense of it is, obviously I don't want to preempt what our executive might decide tomorrow, but certainly we're looking at ranges of actions right across the public service in respect of Forza members. I think we're probably talking in terms of the very end of the month before action would commence.
0: The EU's top diplomat says the bloc trusts Ireland when it comes to defence. The issue was raised as EU defence ministers met at Druids Glen in Wicklow today, an event that required the British Navy to provide an element of security. Defence Minister Helen McEntee says Ireland is increasing its spend in the area and will do so again in the budget. Vice President of the European Commission Kaja Kallas made this response when asked if Ireland is considered a weak link within the EU.
3: I mean, the EU military committee is chaired by General Clancy from Cork. So I would say that the member states actually trust also people from neutral countries to have a say in European security and defence.
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0: There's growing anxiety about joyriding in Bray. A local mother has been speaking out about a frightening experience with her son and a group of teenagers last weekend. A Fassa Row councillor says the problem is fuelled further by dangerous driving content being shared on social media. Independent Ireland councillor Ian Neary is calling for increased funding to tackle the issue, drawing a comparison to a similar crisis in West Dublin in the early 1990s.
5: I was looking back in 1992, there was a big drive back in Clondalk, and the Justice Minister at the time, right, he funded £50,000 at the time to support local guards and youth workers. So he had a big drive to combat the whole issue of joyriding. So I suppose that can't be out of the question, especially nowadays.
0: Parents of students taking part in an adaptive taekwondo programme in Bray say the classes provide much more than physical exercise. Lekela Taekwondo runs two adaptive classes each week. Students of different ages and abilities train and compete. Paula shares the experience of her son, Michael.
6: My son Michael has been involved in the Taekwondo for the last 4 years. He started initially as a summer activity with Lakers and he loved it so much that he signed up to the full classes and has been going strong ever since. Absolutely loves it. When often we go out to the beach or somewhere, he'll be practicing his Taekwondo moves. He's sent videos of him doing his Taekwondo moves to the family because he absolutely loves it.
0: Window and Wicklow is funded by the News Reporting Scheme.
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0: Another update on cricket. Ireland's taken their highest ever score against England in the first of their three games, one-day international series. The hosts will have to chase Ireland's 281 runs for the loss of five wickets. A tally of 69 from Gabby Lewis saw her pass the 2,000-run mark in ODI cricket. Amy Hunter also scored 62 runs with a late charge from Rebecca Stokel, helping Ireland breeze past their previous one-day record of 210. In tennis, rain has delayed the action on the outside courts on day three of the US Open. That includes Elena Rybakina's clash with home favourite Teo Frodin. And round four of the Wicklow Senior Camogie Championship gets underway with three fixtures this evening. Knockanana hosts Glenealy, Kiltegan take on Carnew Emmets, and Annacurra face Bray Emmets, all throwing in at 6:45. In the Intermediate Championship, Arklow, Rock, Parnell play Era Oak Greystones at Parnell Park, while Dinard Glen host Avondale. Ockram, have a bye. 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
0: Cloudy and dry at first this evening, but rain overnight may turn heavy in places. Lowest temperatures of 12 to 15 degrees. And right now in Newcastle, it's 19 degrees. All the latest Wicklow news is available on the East Coast FM website and app.
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0: FM, Wicklow's favourite radio station, and around about this time each weekday afternoon, your chance to win delicious pizza with lots of it, sides and a drink for sharing, thanks to Four Star Pizza in Bray. It's East Coast FM's head record, which says 60% of people in County Wicklow admit they've never tried what? 60% of people in County Wicklow admit they have never tried what? Couple of guesses from yesterday. Really spicy food? Nope. Yoga? We've had that guess a ton of times. And meditation, actually, a recent popular incorrect guess. What do you think for your chance to win? 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Extreme coming up.
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1: 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Frankie's, just off Junction 21, our close south on the N11 and at frankies.ie.
0: And let's begin on the M50 southbound. From the M50 M11 merge through to Bray on the M11, very busy. But then easing off through the Glen of the Downs on the N11, traffic's flying right through to the Arklow and Gorey bypass. N11 outbound, Stillorgan Road from Dublin City, busy around Donnybrook, and then intermittently busy between there and around Cabin Teely. Stillorgan Road from there to the Rock Road, which is busy but moving. M50 northbound on approach to Junction 11, Talla, is very, very slow. The busyness continues through to Junction 7, the Lucan exit, the exit for the N4. And from the Red Cow exit outbound on the N7 through Newlands Cross is particularly busy too. N81 Nothing to get too stressed about at the moment. Moving rather well outbound from Talla. Latest news headlines now. Here's Ruth.
2: Thanks, Dave. A 24-year-old man seriously injured in Dublin over the weekend has died in hospital. Two men in their 20s appeared in court today in relation to the violent incident in Leopardstown on Saturday. Forza members have voted overwhelmingly in favour of industrial action in a dispute over pay. It could prompt strikes in civil service, health and education sectors by the end of the month. And EU defence ministers met at Druids Glen in Wicklow today, the war in Ukraine dominating talks. Defence Minister Helen McEntee says Ireland is increasing its spend in the area of defence and will do so again in the budget. That's your East Coast FM headlines. We'll have more at 6.

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1: Hello?
0: Hello, Maeve.
1: Hi.
0: Hello, this is Dave Harrington from East Coast FM.
1: Oh.
0: Oh, yes. You're in Wicklow Town, right?
1: Yeah.
0: And how has your day been? What have you been up to?
1: Celebrating my dog's birthday.
0: Ah, would you stop? How old is Doggy?
1: She's six.
0: If you're going with the dog years, 42, is it? 7 years?
1: God, I don't want to think of it like that.
0: No, don't. What is his name?
1: His name is Cass.
0: And is he a bunch of breeds? Is he a single breed?
1: Kind of a lurcher.
0: Oh, a lurcher, very cute.
1: Yeah.
0: Happy birthday, Cass. And maybe a present that you can spend on him. And yourself, perhaps.
1: Oh.
0: You were listening for the Windsor Bray car song of the day. What was it?
1: Yeah.
0: What was the song?
1: Was it Drive by the Cars?
0: Yes, it was. I played it. You texted and you are today's winner.
1: Oh, thank you.
0: A 100 euro prepaid MasterCard is yours.
1: Oh my God.
0: Thanks to Windsor Bray, Nissan, Renault and Dacia to celebrate their Cars at Cost event, which is happening right now.
1: Thank you to them and East Coast.
0: Enjoy your birthday evening with Cass.
1: Thank you.
0: Good to talk to you, Maeve. Bye.
1: Thanks, Dave.
0: Bye.
1: Bye.
0: Delighted with herself. There's Maeve Kelly in Wicklow Town, and it could be you tomorrow. Another chance to win after 4 o'clock. Thanks to Windsor Bray, Nissan, Renault and Dacia. And of course, you'll find them exit 5 on the M11.
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0: 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However, rain spreading across County Wicklow as the night progresses. Showers possibly heavy at times, with temperatures overnight very mild. 12 to 15 degrees in light variable breezes. 20 degrees in British Bay right now.
2: The word on weather.
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2: M15 northbound, very, very slow from well before Junction 11, Tala, through to just after Junction 9, the Red Cow exit. Southbound traffic, busy from the M50, M11 merge through to Bray on the M11, and then N11 traffic's moving okay through the Glen of the Downs. No issues around Greystones or indeed on the Arklow-Rogory bypass. Stillorgan Road outbound, busy around Donnybrook, then moving very well. Rock Road, slow but steady, as is traffic outbound from Tala on the N81.
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8: It's 6 o'clock, live from the East Coast FM News Centre. Good evening, I'm Ruth Fitzsimon. A 24-year-old man has died following a violent disorder incident in Leopardstown in Dublin on Saturday. Two men in their 20s appeared in court today in relation to that death. Emily Keegan reports.
9: Three men in their 20s were taken to hospital following this incident at South County Business Park. One of them was taken to ICU and put on life support, but has since died from his injuries. Christian Demian of Howth Road in Raheny appeared in court today, facing two charges, one of violent disorder and one of assault causing harm. The court was told CCTV evidence shows the 23-year-old striking the now deceased man twice on the head with a shovel. 21-year-old Kevin Rostas of Harrington Street in Dublin 8 is charged with one count of violent disorder. It's alleged he accepts he was at the scene, but says all other actions were in self-defence. Bail was denied for both of the accused and they were remanded in custody to appear in court again next week. A third man charged in connection with the incident was granted bail yesterday.
8: The EU's top diplomat says the bloc trusts Ireland when it comes to defence. The issue was raised as EU defence ministers met at Druids Glen in Wicklow today. Defence Minister Helen McEntee says Ireland is increasing its spending in the area and will do so again in the budget. Vice President of the European Commission, Kaya Kallas, was asked if Ireland

0: Ireland is considered a weak link within the EU?
1: I mean, the EU military committee is chaired by General Clancy from Cork. So I would say that the member states actually trust also people from neutral countries to have a say in European security and defence.
0: Forza members working across the public sector have voted overwhelmingly in favour of industrial action in a dispute over pay. It's the latest union to back this action. Barry White has more.
2: What I'm about to announce, I believe, is the largest ever strike ballot by a trade union in Ireland.
3: More than 64,000 Forza members were balloted, with almost 97% voting in favour of industrial action, up to and including a full-scale strike. General Secretary Kevin Callanan announced the result at a press conference this afternoon.
2: Those voting in favour of the proposal for action up to and including full-scale strike action was 62,276, or a percentage of 96.6%.
3: A number of unions have now backed industrial action, accusing the government of failing to make a meaningful offer on public sector pay. Kevin Callanan says any action is unlikely to begin before the end of the month.
2: Certainly we're looking at ranges of actions right across the public service in respect of Forza members. I think we're probably talking in terms of the very end of the month before action would commence.
3: Forza is the country's largest public service union, representing around 100,000 workers across civil service, health and education.
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0: The Agriculture Minister is welcoming the upcoming ban on Brazilian beef, adding EU food safety standards can't be compromised. The importation of beef and poultry from Brazil will be blocked from Thursday over concerns about the use of antibiotics. Brazilian beef accounted for almost 230 tonnes of the 11,000 tonnes of beef imported here in the first 3 months of the year. Minister Martin Hayden agrees with the ban.
5: Previous discussions around Mercosur focused on the environmental standards and how our farmers in Europe are at a much higher environmental standard, and the idea of the trade deal from a European perspective is to try and bring up Brazilian standards and others around the world to those European standards. And when you get a recall of product that comes into Europe from a third country that doesn't meet our standards, unless those countries can prove they fix the problem, it can't come in here.
0: In the UK, Keir Starmer has announced he's standing down as an MP. The former British Prime Minister's departure will trigger a by-election in his North London constituency. He intends to focus more on international affairs. Labour's Tulip Siddiq, the MP for the neighbouring area of Hampstead and Highgate, says he'll continue his interests in other areas too.
6: Speaking to Keir and his wife, Vic, over the weekend, it's a decision they've made that they feel is right for them. Pass on the baton to someone else. He's going to stay involved in social causes.
0: Back here at home, there's growing anxiety about joyriding in Bray. A local mother has spoken out about a frightening experience last weekend. Sarah Drummond says her son was walking near St. Killian's Secondary School when a car mounted the footpath close to him. She believes the driver may have been doing it as a stunt for social media rather than a deliberate attempt to hit him. Sarah says cars have been speeding up and down that road at night throughout the summer.
7: Over the summer, where we are, you hear the car going up and down, and it's like they go up the road up to Killian's roundabout, spin around and go up and down that road at a really fast speed. Now dogs would be where the fire station is, say if there was a fire and the fire brigade were being called, because they'd all have to drive up and leave their cars. Just three schools on the road. It seems to be getting more common. I thought joyriding, they'd go off somewhere quiet, but not in the middle of the state.
0: A Fassaro councillor says the problem is fuelled further by dangerous driving content being shared on social media. Independent Ireland councillor Ian Neary is calling for increased funding to tackle the issue, drawing a comparison to a similar crisis in West Dublin in the early 1990s.
8: I was looking back in 1992, there was a big drive back in Clondalkin, and the Justice Minister at the time, Ray Book, he funded £50,000 at the time to support local guards and youth workers. So he had a big drive to combat the whole issue of joyriding. So I suppose that can't be out of the question, especially nowadays. Like
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0: Parents of students taking part in an adaptive taekwondo programme in Bray say the classes provide much more than just physical exercise. Lekela Taekwondo runs two adaptive classes each week where students of different ages and abilities train and compete. Paula shares the experience of her son.
9: My son Michael has been involved in the Taekwondo for the last 4 years. He started initially as a summer activity with Lakers, and he loved it so much that he signed up to the full classes and has been going strong ever since. Absolutely loves it. When often we go out to the beach or somewhere, he'd be practicing his Taekwondo moves. He's sent videos of him doing his Taekwondo moves to the family because he absolutely loves it.
0: Window on Wicklow is funded by the News Reporting Scheme. Finally, Katie Taylor says it's business as usual in the coming days in the run-up to her final fight at a sold-out Croke Park this weekend. The Bray boxer will be taking on Flora Pilley for the undisputed lightweight champion title in front of 80,000 fans. Speaking in Dublin this evening, Katie says her focus for Saturday is winning.
10: The most important part about Saturday night is I get my hand raised, and I've been in training camp as per usual. It's business as per usual for me. And I have a real live opponent in front of me. It's not going to be a walk in the park. She's here to win as well. She's a young, undefeated fighter.
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0: New car registrations rose by 7.5% in August, according to the Society of the Irish Motor Industry. Almost 11,000 new cars were registered last month, bringing the year-to-date total to more than 107,000. Electric car registrations went up by 7% in August, with more than 2,200 EVs registered. Electric vehicles now account for almost 1 in 5 new cars registered so far this year. On Post missed its next-day delivery targets by a significant margin last year. Comreg figures indicate about 64% of priority mail reached customers the following working day, compared with its target of 94%. The regulator says performance deteriorated significantly compared with the previous year. On Post is attributing the decline to operational pressures and says it's taking steps to improve delivery performance. On the currency markets this evening, your euro will get you 86 pence sterling, one US dollar and 16 cents, or 185 Japanese yen. Shares in AIB are trading at 10 euro and 90 cents.
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0: Cricket first, England have chased 125 of Ireland's 281 runs in the first game of their one-day international series. They're yet to lose a wicket after 17 overs. The hosts opted to field first, with Ireland setting a record high score against England in the process. A tally of 69 from Gabby Lewis means that she has passed the 2,000 run mark in ODI cricket. Amy Hunter also scored 62 runs, with a late charge from Rebecca Stockel helping Ireland breeze past their previous one-day record of 210. In soccer, Enzo Fernandez's proposed move to Manchester City is reportedly a done deal. It's understood Enzo Maresca's side have agreed a €146 million fee with Chelsea, while the Blues goalkeeper Robert Sanchez is undergoing a medical in Italy ahead of a loan move to Como. And more locally, round four of the Wicklow Senior Camogie Championship gets underway with three fixtures this evening. Knockanana host Glenealy, Kiltegan take on Carnew Emmets, and Annacurra face Bray Emmets, all throwing in at 6:45. That's your sport on East Coast FM.
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0: East Coast FM has learned of the following deaths. Alan Sheehan of Ballycullen in Ashford, son of the late William and Vera and brother of the late Ines, missed by his brothers Ivan and Keith, sister-in-law Glenda, nieces, nephews, extended family, relatives and friends. Alan will be reposing at McRae's funeral home on the Dublin Road in Wicklow Town from 5 to 8 tomorrow evening, with removal on Thursday at 2:30 to McRae's cremation chapel in the adjoining building for a service, and all who wish to attend are welcome. Kathleen Kirwan, Ní Kiernan of Avondale, Rathdrum, and formerly of Kilnalik, County Cavan, who died peacefully at home. Predeceased by her husband Nick and missed by her sons Peter, Leo and Porrick, daughters-in-law Jill, Janet and Marion, her sister Phyllis, grandchildren, extended family and friends. Reposing at a Brennan Woolahoon funeral home on the Avoca Road in Rathdrum until 7 o'clock this evening, with Requiem Mass in Saints Mary and Michael's Church in Rathdrum at 11 o'clock tomorrow, followed by burial in Greenan Cemetery. Also the death of Teresa Doyle, Ní Mools of Wicklow Town, formerly of Ashford, and Annacurra Road, Ockram, County Wicklow. Deeply missed by her husband Paul, their four children, family and friends, and all those whose lives she touched. Teresa's funeral mass will take place at 11 o'clock in St. Bridget's Church in Annacurra, followed at a later date by a private family cremation service. 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
0: Cloudy and mainly dry this evening. There is a chance of scattered showers. Rain overnight may become heavy in places. Lowest temperatures of 12 to 15 degrees. Right now in Greystones, it's 19 degrees. Well, the latest Wicklow news is available on the East Coast FM website and app.
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0: Previewing at Mermaid Art Centre Bray ahead of the Dublin Fringe Festival, welcome to Trauma Traum. 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It's on Saturday, the 5th of September. Tickets and more information from mermaidartcentre.ie. 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
5: I think it's Sonia O'Sullivan.
2: Sonia O'Sullivan. Everyone else thought it was a bloke.
3: Oh.
2: Sonia O'Sullivan. Is that the right answer for 180 euro? Sonia O'Sullivan.
3: I'll tell you something, you won't actually believe what a dope I am. Wait till you hear this. I don't know the voices.
2: Yeah.
3: 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So a message came in saying, VV, Sonia O'Sullivan.
2: Right.
3: And I said, call you back, Sonia, to them on the message.
2: Oh, you're an idiot.
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0: enthusiast working with machinery, Frankie's have the parts and tools to get the job done. Frankie's, just off Junction 21, Arklow South on the N11 and at frankies.ie.
1: M50 hotspots northbound approaching Junction 9, Red Cow. Outbound from there, busy through Newlands Cross. N81 outbound from Tala. Delays have eased nicely, moving well through Britis and on through to Blessington and Bolton Glass. Southbound on the M50 from after Junction 16 Cherrywood through to Bray on the M11. A little slow, but nothing to get stressed over. Moving fine on the N11 through the Glen of the Downs on through to the Arklow and Gorey bypass. No issues around Bray. And traffic's moving okay too now, outbound on both the Rock Road and on the Stillorgan Road. Half past six, Lahore Thoracia Shea. 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
2: Thanks, Dave. A 24-year-old man seriously injured in Dublin over the weekend has died in hospital. Two men in their 20s appeared in court today in connection with a violent disorder in Leopardstown. They were denied bail and remanded in custody to appear in court again next week. Strike action over pay could be started by public sector workers by the end of the month. Forza members have voted overwhelmingly in favour of industrial action today. And there's growing concern about joyriding in Bray. A local mother has been speaking out about a frightening experience near St. Killian's Secondary School last weekend. A local councillor is also calling for increased funding to tackle the issue. That's your East Coast FM headlines. We'll have more at 7.
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0: 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You'd be silly to miss them. They're on the way next.
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0: Cloudy and dry to start tonight across County Wicklow. Cloud and rain spreading as the night progresses across the county. Showers turning heavy at times with overnight temperatures 12 to 15 degrees and a light to moderate variable breeze. 19 degrees at the moment in Ballinatlash.
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12: At 7, good evening, I'm Tina Gates. FORSA members working across the public sector have voted overwhelmingly in favour of industrial action in a dispute over pay. It's the latest union to back action. Our chief reporter, Barry White, has more.
13: What I'm about to announce, I believe, is the largest ever strike ballot by a trade union in Ireland.
14: More than 64,000 FORSA members were balloted, with almost 97% voting in favour of industrial action, up to and including a full-scale strike. General Secretary Kevin Callanan announced the results at a press conference this afternoon.
13: Those voting in favour of the proposal for action up to and including full-scale strike action was 62,276, or a percentage of 96.6%.
14: A number of unions have now backed industrial action, accusing the government of failing to make a meaningful offer on public sector pay. Kevin Callanan says any action is unlikely to begin before the end of the month.
13: Certainly we're looking at ranges of actions right across the public service in respect of FORSA members. I think we're probably talking in terms of the very end of the month before action would commence.
14: FORSA is the country's largest public service union, representing around 100,000 workers across civil service, health and education.
12: A man has died following a violent disorder incident in Leopardstown in Dublin on Saturday. Two men in their 20s have appeared in court today as part of an investigation into the incident. Emily Keegan reports.
15: Three men in their 20s were taken to hospital following this incident at South County Business Park. One of them was taken to ICU and put on life support, but has since died from his injuries. Christian Demian of Hoth Road in Raheny appeared in court today, facing two charges, one of violent disorder and one of assault causing harm. The court was told CCTV evidence shows the 23-year-old striking the now deceased man twice on the head with a shovel. 21-year-old Kevin Rostas of Harrington Street in Dublin 8 is charged with one count of violent disorder. It's alleged he accepts he was at the

0: but says all other actions were in self-defence. Bail was denied for both of the accused and they were remanded in custody to appear in court again next week. A third man charged in connection with the incident was granted bail yesterday.
1: The Agriculture Minister is welcoming the upcoming ban on Brazilian beef, saying EU food safety standards can't be compromised. Minister Martin Hayden agrees with the ban, which follows concerns about the use of antibiotics.
2: Previous discussions around Mercosur focused on the environmental standards and how our farmers in Europe are at a much higher environmental standard. And the idea of the trade deal from a European perspective is to try and bring up Brazilian standards and others around the world to those European standards. And when you get a recall of product that comes into Europe from a third country that doesn't meet our standards, unless those countries can prove they fix the problem, it can't come in here.
1: Restrictions are easing for dogs and cats on public transport. John O'Flynn from the National Transport Authority says larger dogs will be allowed on board buses, trains and trams as long as they're muzzled, on a lead and there's room for them.
3: There used to be different rules for different transport operators. Like, small pets traditionally have been allowed on a lot of services, maybe not all services. And really we're trying to just make that consistent now, potentially across all services. We want to add more wording around what types of dogs can be allowed in different circumstances.
1: Murdered faithful Emma says she was raging to be eliminated from Traitors. She was annoyed watching the programme back, more annoyed than when it actually happened. She thinks a comment on the age of other players may have played a part in her downfall. Laughing it off, she says she's been mistaken as the mother of her younger brother, Gavin James.
4: So what he's doing in not 12 years now, and I can count on one hand that has happened with him before, where I've been called his ma.
1: And that's your latest news update at 4 minutes past seven.
5: Good evening, I'm Stephen Doyle. Despite the Irish batters scoring three half centuries, England are on the verge of winning the first of the three ODIs. Ireland set a target of 282, losing just four wickets. But a short time ago, England needed just 54 runs from 18 overs. Captain Gabby Lewis top scored for Ireland with 69, while there was a 62 from Amy Hunter and Rebecca Stokel with 54 off 48 balls. The sides will also meet in Derby on Thursday before completing the series, which is part of the World Cup qualification process, in Worcester on Sunday. Preston North End have agreed a €3.5 million deal to sign Celtic striker Johnny Kenny. It's understood the Ireland international has also agreed terms on a four-year deal with the Championship club. His former club, Sligo Rovers, should get a percentage of that fee. Manchester City have also agreed a deal with Chelsea to sign Enzo Fernandez for a record equaling €145 million on deadline day in England. The fee equals the British transfer record set last summer when Liverpool signed Alexander Isak from Newcastle. The move is subject to medical and paperwork and must go through by the 11 p.m. deadline. Sky pundit Jamie Carragher believes the move weakens Chelsea and improves City.
6: He's gone to Man City. It's a huge fee. Of course it is, but yeah, they look a lot stronger now. I would say Manchester City, and I would say they're going to be the biggest challengers to Arsenal right now.
5: Leeds United have reached an agreement with Frankfurt to sign Jean-Mateo Baihoa. The deal is for a loan with a permanent element attached. Meanwhile, Leeds have given Fiorentina the green light to register Wilfred Nanto. Everton forward Beto has joined Fiorentina for a fee of €18 million. The 28-year-old played 113 times for the Toffees, scoring 25 goals. Everton are in talks with Monaco to sign Florian Balogun. Celtic are working to finalise a deal for Chelsea left-back Landon Emanalo. It's believed all parties are hopeful of concluding a deal tonight. The 18-year-old is expected to join on a straight season-long loan deal. And rain has delayed the action on the outside courts on day three of the US Open in tennis. That includes the meeting of Australian Open champion Jelena Rybakina and home favourite Taya Froden. In the men's singles, fifth seed Flavio Caboli has taken the third set in his first round encounter. He dropped the opening two against the Argentine qualifier Francisco Comesana. That's your news and sport update. It's 6 minutes past seven.
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9: Cloudy and dry this evening. Rain overnight may turn heavy in places. Lowest temperatures of 12 to 15 degrees. And that's the word on weather on East Coast FM.
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1: 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It's the best music crack and competitions as you wake up, including at around about a 8:15, the chance to win the cash that we've stashed in East Coast FM's voice vault. The key to unlocking it is identifying three very familiar voices. Tim Manning from Ashford cracked it this morning and got the cash. Could it be you tomorrow? Three new but familiar voices for you to have a listen to. Do you want a sneaky peek preview? Here they are.
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0: Cloudy and dry to start tonight. Further rain arriving as the night progresses. Showers turning heavy at times. Temperatures across County Wicklow overnight of between 12 and 15 degrees in a light to moderate variable breeze. On the way in moments, Dua Lipa.
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3: Ariana Grande is telling fans not to fret as she recovers from a minor injury. The singer is putting on the final show of her Eternal Sunshine tour in London tonight. Ahead of the gig, she said that she suffered a deep cut and can't wear her signature high heels, although she is on the mend. Lionel Richie has been taken into intensive care after falling ill on stage in the US. The legendary singer was hospitalized in Missouri after a show on Saturday night. He reportedly checked himself into the facility following his performance to have some tests run. Doctors are examining the possibility that he might be suffering from dehydration. Actor Dan Stevens says the time is right for the upcoming RoboCop TV series. He'll play the lead character Alex Murphy in the Prime Video project, where a giant tech conglomerate persuades the city to place a powerful robot on its police force. Dan says he was a big fan of the original.
4: That movie was lightning in a bottle. We're never gonna recreate that. But I think it's the time is ripe for RoboCop as a device to look at our society. I think it's gonna be a ton of fun.
3: And that is your word on entertainment.
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8: At 8, good evening, I'm Tina Gates. One of the largest strike ballots ever held in Ireland has returned an almost 97% vote in favour of industrial action. Tens of thousands of Forza members backed action up to and including a full-scale strike in the row over public service pay. General Secretary Kevin Callanan says the result leaves the government in no doubt about the strength of feeling among workers.
9: The turnout was 72.6%. Those voting in favour of the proposal for action up to and including full-scale strike action was 62,276, or a percentage of 96.6%.
8: A man injured in a violent incident in Dublin on Saturday has died. Two men appeared in court today charged with violent disorder as part of the investigation into the incident at Leopardstown. One of the accused, Christian Demian of Howth Road in Raheny, is also charged with one count of assault causing harm. The court was told CCTV evidence shows the 23-year-old striking the now deceased man twice on the head with a shovel. Both men were denied bail and remanded in custody to appear in court again next week. The junior transport ministers to ask for a review of the driving test to make sure it fits the criteria for driving today. Sean Kenny says it doesn't sit right with him that learners never receive any formal training on motorways, but they're free to use them when they pass a test that doesn't include high-speed carriageways. The junior minister says the training system must evolve with the road infrastructure around the country.
10: The most important thing here is to ensure that our drivers have the full skills going on to all of our roads, and things change. Speed limits have been reduced on our local roads, and people need to understand that it's now 60 rather than 80 kilometres per hour.
8: Germany's blamed Russia for an attempted attack with a drone packed with explosives at Leipzig airport last month. It was found near a Ukrainian plane and forced the grounding of flights there while it was defused. Germany's interior minister says his government's concluded Russia's responsible, but Moscow's denied the claims. A British citizen's among 119 people rescued in air operations today in Nepal. The number killed after flash floods hit Nepal and Tibet has now topped 1,000. Two Irish citizens remain missing. Meanwhile, a landslide risk threatens new flooding in the region. Billionaire James Dyson has ruffled feathers with his neighbours in Waterford as access to a graveyard and abbey on his private land could be cut off. Locals have been accessing Temple Michael and Mullana Abbey in Ballinatrae Estate for decades. However, as the abbey and graveyard

0: Yard closed for the winter, so does the car park, and that means visitors are blocking roads and routes in the area, causing concern amongst locals. Waterford City and County Council say they're engaging with the landowner. West Waterford councillor Donica Mulcahy says, although it's not an active graveyard, those buried there still have relatives living locally.
1: It's more a historical site. There is people buried there with family members in the community, so people still go down there, but there hasn't been a burial in there for decades. The key message would be people want reasonable access, legal clarity, and ensuring families can visit their loved ones all year round.
0: The two players eliminated in last night's The Traitors Ireland episode believe Carla will be TV gold. Traitor Adele was eliminated and faithful Emma was murdered. Adele says at the time of her elimination, she wasn't aware Carla was a traitor.
2: I was really surprised that she voted for me because we'd spent a lot of time together in that mission, shackled together. So
3: when
2: I was
3: she
2: surprised.
3: Got poisoned by now.
2: Yeah, when she didn't know how nettles worked. But I was surprised that she voted for me. And then when I found out she was the traitor, my first thought was, they've done me good here.
0: And that's your latest news update at 4 minutes past eight.
4: And in sport, Ireland have been defeated in their opening one-day international series clash with England. That's despite setting a record high score against the hosts in Leicester, who won by 6 wickets. England chased Ireland's 281 runs, setting their own record in the process. A tally of 69 from Ireland captain Gabby Lewis saw her pass the 2,000 run mark in ODI cricket. In soccer, Manchester City have agreed a deal with Chelsea to sign Enzo Fernandez for a record equaling £125 million on deadline day in England. The fee equals the British transfer record set last summer when Liverpool signed Alexander Isak. The move is subject to a medical and paperwork and must go through before tonight's 11 o'clock deadline. Preston North End have reportedly agreed a €3.5 million deal for Celtic striker Johnny Kenny. Blackburn Rovers and Bolton Wanderers had also been in the running for the Irish striker. However, the Lilywhites have emerged as favourites for his signature. Meanwhile, Irish defender Aaron Cashin looks set to return to Derby County. He played for the Rams for 4 years before departing for Brighton and Hove Albion, and he's now set to return to his former side on a season-long loan. In boxing, Fight Week has landed in Dublin ahead of Katie Taylor's last ever bout. The Bray boxer will take on Flora Peely at Croke Park this Saturday as she closes the curtain on a glittering professional career. She says it still feels surreal to be hanging up her gloves at GAA HQ.
5: It's going to be an amazing night for Irish sport and for Irish boxing and just for women's sport in general, I think. But I think we can be very, very proud of that as a nation as well. And I'm not sure if there's any other country in the world where 80,000 people turn up for a female athlete. And so I'm so grateful for the support. I'm blown away by it, to be quite honest.
4: And in racing, Galopin Deschamps has died just 5 days after his trainer Willie Mullins announced the horse's retirement. He'd been due to move to an eventing career under the tutelage of Ruby Walsh's daughter, but suffered a fatal injury. In a statement, Walsh said he was a fabulous horse whose short time with us has left lots of broken hearts. That's your news and sport. I'm David Seagrave. It's 6 minutes past eight.
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8: Cloudy and dry this evening, rain overnight may turn heavy in places, lowest temperatures of 12 to 15 degrees. And that's the word on weather on East Coast FM.

Wicklow's favourite radio station, East Coast FM, with Love Songs on the Coast for Tuesday, 1st of September. Welcome along. Sam Brown there and Stop. I'm Ryan O'Neill with you for the next couple of hours. Nothing but great love songs. Mariah Carey on the way for you. Got some Whitney Houston in there as well. So after Aerosmith, this is I Don't Want to Miss a Thing. I could

0: Wicklow's favourite radio station, East Coast FM, Mariah Carey, and Without You from the 1990s. That was a huge song for her. I think it was around about 1994, went number one all over the world. It is Ryan with you at Love Songs on the Coast till 10 tonight.
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0: A word on weather. It's going to be wet this evening. Outbreaks of rain going to develop in all areas, turning heavy at times. Lowest temperatures 13 to 16 degrees with light to moderate south to southeast winds. And that's going to be fresher along the coast. Tomorrow it's going to be wet to start. Outbreaks of rain. The rain will ease and become patchier through the morning with occasional bright breaks developing. And highest temperatures tomorrow, 18 to 21 degrees. That's your word on weather from East Coast FM.
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10: Sundance.
9: I'm looking for a partner in crime. How about you? For connections that really fit, soulmates.ie is here. Discover up to 1,000 matches using our special two-way matching feature and see what you share in common with others at a glance. 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

0: Wicklow's favourite radio station, East Coast FM, with Robert Palmer. And a great song, one of my favourites, that is She Makes My Day. It's Ryan with you till 10 tonight. We have got news at 9 lined up. That's on the way next. And some more great music to come for you right after noon.
1: Every morning at 8:15, your ears could unlock serious money. Because three familiar voices are wrapped around a growing stack of cash. And they want to be recognized. One word each. Who is it? Name the voices. And the voice vault opens, releasing every euro it's been holding on.

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7: At nine, good evening, I'm Tina Gates. One of the largest strike ballots ever held in Ireland has returned nearly a 97% vote in favour of industrial action. Tens of thousands of Forza members backed up action up to and including a full-scale strike in the row over public service pay. General Secretary Kevin Callanan says the result leaves the government in no doubt about the strength of feeling among workers.
8: The turnout was 72.6%. Those voting in favour of the proposal for action up to and including full-scale strike action was 62,276, or a percentage of 96.6%.
7: A man who was injured in a violent incident in Dublin on Saturday has died. Two men appeared in court today charged with violent disorder as part of the investigation into the incident at Leopardstown. One of the accused, Christian Damien of Howth Road in Raheny, is also charged with one count of assault causing harm. The court was told CCTV evidence shows the 23-year-old striking the now deceased man twice on the head with a shovel. Both men were denied bail and remanded in custody to appear in court again next week. The junior transport minister is to ask for a review of the driving test to make sure it fits the criteria for driving today. Sean Kenny says it doesn't sit right with him that learners never receive any formal training on motorways, but they are free to use them when they pass a test that doesn't ever include high-speed carriageways. The junior minister says the training system must evolve with the road infrastructure around the country.
9: The most important thing here is to ensure that our drivers have the full skills going on to all of our roads. And, you know, things change. Speed limits have been reduced on our local roads, and people need to understand that it's now 60 rather than 80 kilometres per hour.
7: Germany's blamed Russia for an attempted attack with a drone packed with explosives at Leipzig airport last month. It was found near a Ukrainian plane and forced the grounding of flights there while it was defused. Germany's interior minister says his government's concluded Russia is responsible, but Moscow has denied the claims. A British citizen among 119 people rescued in air operations today in Nepal. The number killed after flash floods hit Nepal and Tibet has now topped 1,000. Two Irish citizens remain missing. Meanwhile, a landslide risk threatens new flooding in the region. Billionaire James Dyson has ruffled feathers with his neighbours in Waterford as access to a graveyard and abbey on his private land could be cut off. Locals have been accessing Temple Michael and Molana Abbey in Ballinatray Estate for decades. However, as the abbey and graveyard close for the winter, so does the car park. It means visitors are blocking roads and routes in the area, causing concern among locals. Waterford City and County Council say they're engaging with the landowner. West Waterford Councillor Donica Mulcahy says although it's not an active graveyard, those buried there still have relatives living locally.
10: It's more a historical site. There is people buried there with family members in the community, so people still go down there, but there hasn't been a burial in there for decades. The key message would be people want reasonable access, legal clarity, and ensuring families can visit their loved

0: ones all year round.
1: The two players eliminated in last night's The Traitors Ireland episode believe Carla will be TV gold. Traitor Idel was eliminated and fateful Emma was murdered. Idel says at the time of her elimination, she wasn't aware that Carla was a traitor.
2: I was really surprised that she voted for me because we'd spent a lot of time together in that mission, shackled together. So
3: when
2: I was surprised.
3: She got poisoned by now.
2: Yeah, when she didn't know how nettles worked. But I was surprised that she voted for me. And then when I found out she was the traitor, my first thought was, they've done me good here.
1: And that's your latest news update at 4 minutes past nine.
4: And in sport, Manchester City have agreed a deal with Chelsea to sign Enzo Fernandez for a record equaling €146 million on deadline day in England. The fee equals the British transfer record set last summer when Liverpool signed Alexander Isak from Newcastle. The move is subject to a medical and paperwork and must go through by the 11 o'clock deadline. Preston North End have reportedly agreed a €3.5 million deal for Celtic striker Johnny Kenny. Blackburn Rovers and Bolton Wanderers had also been in the running for the Irish forward. However, the Lilywhites have emerged as favourites for his signature. Irish defender Aaron Cashin looks set to return to Derby County. He played for the Rams for 4 years before departing for Brighton and Hove Albion, and he's now set to return to his former side on a season-long loan. Ireland have been defeated in their opening one-day international series clash with England. That's despite setting a record-high score against the hosts in Leicester, who won by 6 wickets. England chased Ireland's 281 runs, setting their own record in the process. A tally of 69 from Ireland captain Gabby Lewis saw her pass the 2,000-run mark in ODI cricket. Fight Week has landed in Dublin ahead of Katie Taylor's last ever bout. The Bray boxer will take on Flora Peely at Croke Park this Saturday. She closes the curtain on a glittering professional career. She says it still feels surreal to be hanging up her gloves at GAA HQ.
5: It's going to be an amazing night for Irish sport and for Irish boxing and just for women's sport in general, I think. But I think we can be very, very proud of that as a nation as well. I'm not sure if there's any other country in the world where 80,000 people would turn up for a female athlete. And so I'm so, so grateful for the support. I'm blown away by it, to be quite honest.
4: Galopin Deschamps is being remembered as a fabulous horse following his death just 5 days after he was retired. He'd been due to move to an eventing career under the tutelage of Ruby Walsh's daughter, but suffered a fatal injury this morning. And American Taylor Fritz has secured a straight sets win over his compatriot Derwin Blanche at the US Open. Elsewhere, Flavio Caboli avoided a scare as he took 3 sets in a row to get past Francisco Comesana. That's your news and sport. I'm David Seagrave. It's 6 minutes past nine.
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8: Cloudy and dry this evening, rain overnight may turn heavy in places, lowest temperatures of 12 to 15 degrees. And that's the word on weather on East Coast FM.
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real classic, Mary Wells. That is My Guy on East Coast FM. Love Songs on the Coast with you for Tuesday night. How are you? It's Ryan O'Neill playing your love songs between now and 10. Great to have you here. Dionne Warwick on the way in just a few minutes. We've got some Toni Braxton in there as well. It's after Celine Dion. This is Because You Love Me on East Coast FM.

0: Dionne Warwick, that's what friends are for on East Coast FM. It is Love Songs on the Coast, Tuesday, 1st of September. And don't forget, by the way, if there's a particular song you'd like us to include on the show, you're more than welcome to get in touch with us by text 087 77 11 103.
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0: Now your word on weather. Not a great evening in store. It's going to become wet tonight as outbreaks of rain develop, turning heavy at times. Lowest temperatures 13 to 16 degrees with light to moderate south to southeast winds. Tomorrow, Wednesday, it's going to be wet to start. Outbreaks of rain. Some bright spells breaking through in the afternoon. And temperatures tomorrow, 18 to 21 degrees. That's your word on weather from East Coast FM. We'll continue with Love Songs on the Coast in just a minute.
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5: At 10, good evening, I'm Tina Gates. Two Irish citizens remain among thousands of people missing following the devastating floods in Nepal. Rescue operations are continuing across the Himalaya, with the Nepalese army saying 119 people have been flown to safety today. More than 1,000 people have died in the disaster. Reporter John Sparks has been travelling with crews involved in the rescue effort.
6: Below us, we've seen search and rescue workers looking for bodies, pulling them out of the mud. There are also people here who need help. Helicopters are bringing in supplies, but they're also taking people out.
5: Foreign Affairs Minister Helen McEntee has condemned an attempted drone attack at Leipzig Airport, which Germany has blamed on Russia. She says it's part of a growing pattern of Russian hybrid attacks aimed at weakening European support for Ukraine. The issue will now be raised at tomorrow's meeting of EU foreign ministers in Druids Glen, where Minister McEntee will host her German counterpart and other European ministers. Tens of thousands of FORSA members have overwhelmingly backed industrial action in a dispute over public sector pay. FORSA is the country's largest public service union, representing around 100,000 workers across the civil service, health and education sectors. General Secretary Kevin Callanan says he believes it was the largest strike ballot ever held in Ireland.
7: What I'm about to announce, I believe, is the largest ever strike ballot by a trade union in Ireland. Our national executive authorised a ballot of public service members following an assessment that there wasn't the basis for, or sufficient basis for, talks to proceed in relation to a new public service agreement.
5: People who are caught with small amounts of drugs in their possession may be referred to addiction services. The Department of Health announced a new scheme today, opening to first-time offenders only. Junior Minister Jennifer Manane O'Connor says it's about giving people an opportunity to escape addiction sooner.
8: Well, they will be assessed through our SAIR practitioner, and what will happen is then they will decide if they need to go for counselling, maybe they need to look at other different services, but they will be assessed. And it will be optional, like that person will have to decide themselves to take this health-led approach, but the services will depend on when they're assessed, what services they need.
5: Earlier interventions needed to prevent families ending up without a home. That's according to DePaul, which saw a 28% jump in the number of families it supported last year. CEO David Carroll says the government needs to get a handle on the homeless numbers.
9: 17,500 people alongside 54,000 people on the waiting list, alongside 6,500 people in IPASS accommodation is non-acceptable, and we need a renewed effort from government to finally deal with this issue.
5: The National Transport Authority looks set to ease restrictions around cats and dogs on public transport. Head of Customer Experience John O'Flynn says the response from a public consultation was overwhelmingly positive.
10: Larger dogs, for example, that don't threaten the safety of other passengers, if they're on a lead and a muzzle, they may be allowed. Smaller dogs, cats and other animals, again, if they're in control of their owner, that they may be allowed on board as well. So for a lot of services, this is already the case, but we're wanting to make that more consistent across the TFI network.
5: The government's been urged to continue incentives for drivers to buy EVs. Director General of the Society of the Irish Motor Industry, Brian Cook, says there's been a 55% increase in EV registration since January.
11: Yeah, they are. And if you look at some of the other factors, they're outside the government's control. The international volatility is not within their control, but their incentive policy is within their control. So they have ambitious targets. And if we want to get closer and closer to those targets, they really need to continue those supports. Budget 2027 is only a matter of weeks away now.

0: and I think it will be hugely positive for the industry in their key selling period between October and December for the 271 registration plate, that the government announce extension of those incentives.
1: And that's your latest news update at 10:04.
2: And in sport, Manchester City have confirmed the signing of Illiman Ndiaye from Everton ahead of tonight's transfer deadline. They've also agreed a deal with Chelsea to sign Enzo Fernandez for a record equaling €146 million. However, that's yet to be made official by the club. The fee equals the British transfer record set by Liverpool last year with the signing of Alexander Isak from Newcastle. The deadline shuts in an hour's time. Irish defender Aaron Cashin has returned to Derby County. He played for the Rams for 4 years before departing for Brighton and Hove Albion. He's now set to return to his former side on a season-long loan. Ireland have been defeated in their opening one-day international series clash with England. That's despite setting a record high score against the hosts in Leicester, who won by 6 wickets. England chased Ireland's 281 runs, setting their own record in the process, helped in part by a century from Maya Bouchier. A tally of 69 from Ireland captain Gabby Lewis saw her pass the 2,000-run mark in ODI cricket. Fight week has landed in Dublin ahead of Katie Taylor's last ever bout. The Bray boxer will take on Flora Peely at Croke Park this Saturday as she closes the curtain on a glittering professional career. She says it still feels surreal to be hanging up her gloves at GAA HQ.
3: It's going to be an amazing night for Irish sport and for Irish boxing and just for women's sport in general, I think. But I think we can be very, very proud of that as a nation as well. I'm not sure if there's any other country in the world where 80,000 people would turn up for a female athlete. And so I'm so, so grateful for the support. I'm blown away by it, to be quite honest.
2: Galopin Deschamps is being remembered as a fabulous horse following his death just 5 days after he was retired. He'd been due to move to an eventing career under the tutelage of Ruby Walsh's daughter, but suffered a fatal injury earlier today. American Taylor Fritz secured a straight sets win over his compatriot Darwin Blanche at the US Open. Elsewhere, Flavio Caboli avoided a scare as he took 3 sets in a row to get past Francisco Comesana, while Australian Open champion Elena Rybakina has beaten home player Thea Frodon in straight sets. That's your news and sport. I'm David Seagrave. It's 10:06.
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6: Cloudy and dry this evening, rain overnight may turn heavy in places, lowest temperatures of 12 to 15 degrees. And that's the word on weather on East Coast FM.

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3: At 11, good evening, I'm Tina Gates. Two Irish citizens remain among thousands of people missing following the devastating floods in Nepal. Rescue operations are continuing across the Himalaya, with the Nepalese army saying 119 people were flown to safety today. More than 1,000 people have died in the disaster. Reporter John Sparks has been travelling with crews involved in the rescue effort.
4: Below us we've seen search and rescue workers looking for bodies, pulling them out of the mud. There are also people here who need help. Helicopters are bringing in supplies, but they're also taking people out.
3: Foreign Affairs Minister Helen McEntee has condemned an attempted drone attack at Leipzig Airport, which Germany has blamed on Russia. She says it's part of a growing pattern of Russian hybrid attacks aimed at weakening European support for Ukraine. The issue will now be raised at tomorrow's meeting of EU foreign ministers in Druids Glen, where Minister McEntee will host her German counterpart and other European ministers. Tens of thousands of Forsa members have backed industrial action in a dispute over public sector pay. Forsa is the country's largest public service union, representing around 100,000 workers across the civil service, health and education sectors. General Secretary Kevin Callanan.
5: What I'm about to announce, I believe, is the largest ever strike ballot by a trade union in Ireland. Our national executive authorised a ballot of public service members following an assessment that there wasn't the basis for, or sufficient basis for, talks to proceed in relation to a new public service agreement.
3: People caught with small amounts of drugs in their possession may be referred to addiction services instead of being prosecuted under a new scheme introduced today. Junior Minister Jennifer Manann O'Connor says it's about giving people an opportunity to escape addiction sooner.
6: Well, they will be assessed through our SARA practitioner, and what will happen is then they will decide if they need to go for counselling, maybe they need to look at other different services, but they will be assessed and it will be optional. Like, that person will have to decide themselves to take this health-led approach, but the services will depend on when they're assessed what services they need.
3: Earlier interventions needed to prevent families ending up without a home. DePaul CEO David Carroll says the government needs to get a handle on the homeless numbers.
7: 17,500 people alongside 54,000 people on the waiting list, alongside 6,500 people in IPASS accommodation, is non-acceptable. And we need a renewed effort from government to finally deal with this issue.
3: The National Transport Authority looks set to ease restrictions around cats and dogs on public transport. Head of Customer Experience John O'Flynn says the response from a public consultation was overwhelmingly positive towards allowing pets on trains, buses and the Lewis.
8: Larger dogs, for example, that don't threaten the safety of other passengers. If they're on a lead and a muzzle, they may be allowed. Smaller dogs, cats and other animals, again, if they're in control of their owner, that they may be allowed on board as well. So for a lot of services, this is already the case, but we want to make that more consistent across the TFI network.
3: The government's been urged to continue incentives for drivers to buy electric vehicles. Director General of the Society of the Irish Motor Industry, Brian Cook, says there's been a 55% increase in EV registration since January.
9: Yeah, they are. And if you look at some of the other factors, they're outside the government's control. The international volatility is not within their control, but their incentive policy is within their control. So they have ambitious targets, and if we want to get closer and closer to those targets, they really need to continue those supports. Budget 2027 is only a matter of weeks away now, and I think it will be hugely positive for the industry in their key selling period between October and December for the 271 registration plate, that the government announced extension of those incentives.
3: And that's your latest news update at 4 minutes past 11.
10: And in sport, the British transfer window has officially shut. Manchester City were among the teams to confirm a late signing, with Illiman Ndiaye moving from Everton for €76 million. They've also agreed a deal with Chelsea to sign Enzo Fernandez for a record equaling €146 million. However, that's yet to be made official by the club. Irish defender Aaron Cashin has returned to Derby County. He played for the Rams for 4 years before departing for Brighton and Hove Albion. He's now set to return

0: his former side on a season-long loan. Ireland have been defeated in their opening one-day international series clash with England. That's despite setting a record high score against the hosts in Leicester, who won by 6 wickets. England chase Ireland's 281 runs, setting their own record in the process, helped in part by a century from Maya Bouchier. Meanwhile, a tally of 69 from Ireland captain Gabby Lewis saw her pass the 2,000 run mark in ODI cricket. Katie Taylor says she's not sure what to expect from her last walkout as a professional boxer. She's set to call time in her career this Saturday night when she takes on unbeaten French fighter Flora Pili at Croke Park. The Bray bomber admits it may be difficult to contain her emotions, knowing her career will finally come to an end.
1: It's actually hard to prepare yourself for a moment like this, because I've never obviously have experienced that, walking down in front of 80,000 people, hearing the ole ole ole is one last time, seeing the tricolours around the place. I'm not sure how I'm going to feel, but I'm praying that God will give me what it takes to actually control my emotions on the night.
0: Galopin Deschamps is being remembered as a fabulous horse following his death just 5 days after he was retired. He'd been due to move on to an eventing career under the tutelage of Ruby Walsh's daughter, but suffered a fatal injury. And in tennis, American Taylor Fritz secured a straight sets win over his compatriot Darwin Blanche at the US Open. Elsewhere, Flavio Cabolli avoided a scare as he took 3 sets in a row to get past Francisco Comesana, while Australian Open champion Elena Rybakina has beaten home player Thea Frodon in straight sets. That's your news and sport. I'm David Seagrave. It's 6 minutes past the hour.
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4: Cloudy and dry this evening. Rain overnight may turn heavy in places. Lowest temperatures of 12 to 15 degrees. And that's the word on weather on East Coast FM.

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1: So you're obsessed with 80s cup shows too. 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
2: Jennifer,
1: heart to heart. Soulmates.ie.

0: Sector pay. FOR says the country's largest public service union, representing around 100,000 workers across the civil service, health and education sectors. General Secretary Kevin Callanan says the result leaves the government in no doubt about the strength of feeling among workers.
1: What I'm about to announce, I believe, is the largest ever strike ballot by a trade union in Ireland. Our national executive authorised a ballot of public service members following an assessment that there wasn't the basis for, or sufficient basis for, talks to proceed in relation to a new public service agreement.
0: Foreign Affairs Minister Helen McEntee has condemned an attempted drone attack at Leipzig airport, which Germany has blamed on Russia. She says it's part of a growing pattern of Russian hybrid attacks aimed at weakening European support for Ukraine. The issue will now be raised at tomorrow's meeting of EU foreign ministers in Druids Glen, where Minister McEntee will host her German counterpart and other European ministers. Two Irish citizens remain among thousands of people still missing following the devastating floods in Nepal. Rescue operations are continuing across the Himalaya, with the Nepalese army saying 119 people were flown to safety today. More than 1,000 people have died in the disaster. Reporter John Sparks has been travelling with crews involved in the rescue effort.
2: Below us we've seen search and rescue workers looking for bodies, pulling them out of the mud. There are also people here who need help. Helicopters are bringing in supplies, but they're also taking people out.
0: People who are caught with small amounts of drugs in their possession may be referred to addiction services in future. The Department of Health has announced a new scheme open to first-time offenders only. Junior Minister Jennifer Manann O'Connor says it's about giving people an opportunity to escape addiction.
3: Well, they will be assessed through a SARA practitioner, and what will happen is then they will decide if they need to go for counselling, maybe they need to look at other different services, but they will be assessed. And it will be optional, like that person will have to decide themselves to take this health-led approach, but the services will depend on when they're assessed what services they need.
0: The government's being urged to continue incentives for drivers to buy electric vehicles. They're a key factor in driving new EV registrations, according to the Society of the Irish Motor Industry. Director General Brian Cook says government incentives are important to encourage drivers to make the switch.
4: Yeah, they are. And if you look at some of the other factors, they're outside the government's control. The international volatility is not within their control, but their incentive policy is within their control. So they have ambitious targets. And if we want to get closer and closer to those targets, they really need to continue those supports. Budget 2027 is only a matter of weeks away now. And I think it will be hugely positive for the industry in their key selling period between October and December for the 271 registration plate, that the government announced extension of those incentives.
0: The National Transport Authority looks set to ease restrictions around cats and dogs travelling on public transport. The NTA's John O'Flynn says the response from a public consultation was highly positive towards allowing pets on trains, buses and the Lewis.
5: Larger dogs, for example, that don't threaten the safety of other passengers, if they're on a lead and a muzzle, they may be allowed. Smaller dogs, cats and other animals, again, if they're in control of their owner, that they may be allowed on board as well. So for a lot of services, this is already the case, but we want to make that more consistent across the TFI network.
0: And that's your latest news update at 4 minutes past midnight.
6: And in sport, the British transfer window has officially shut. Manchester City were among the teams to confirm a late signing, with Illiman Ndiaye moving from Everton for €76 million. They've also agreed a deal with Chelsea to sign Enzo Fernandez for a record equaling €146 million. However, that's yet to be made official by the club. Irish defender Aaron Cashin has returned to Derby County. He played for the Rams for 4 years before departing for Brighton and Hove Albion. He's now set to return to his former side on a season-long loan. Ireland have been defeated in their opening one-day international series clash with England. That's despite setting a record high score against the hosts in Leicester, who won by 6 wickets. England chase Ireland's 281 runs, setting their own record in the process, helped in part by a century from Maya Bouchier. Meanwhile, a tally of 69 from Ireland captain Gabby Lewis saw her pass the 2,000 run mark in ODI cricket. Katie Taylor says she's not sure what to expect from her last walkout as a professional boxer. She's set to call time in her career this Saturday Saturday night when she takes on unbeaten French fighter Flora Pili at Croke Park. The Bray bomber admits it may be difficult to contain her emotions, knowing her career will finally come to an end.
7: Exactly.

0: hard to prepare yourself for a moment like this, because I've never obviously have experienced that, walking down in front of 80,000 people, hearing the ole ole ole is one last time, seeing the tricolours around the place. I'm not sure how I'm going to feel, but I'm praying that God will give me what it takes to actually control my emotions on the night.
1: Galopin Deschamps is being remembered as a fabulous horse following his death just 5 days after he was retired. He'd been due to move on to an eventing career under the tutelage of Ruby Walsh's daughter, but suffered a fatal injury. And in tennis, American Taylor Fritz secured a straight sets win over his compatriot Darwin Blanche at the US Open. Elsewhere, Flavio Caboli avoided a scare as he took three sets in a row to get past Francisco Comesana, while Australian Open champion Elena Rybakina has beaten home player Thea Frödén in straight sets. That's your news and sport. I'm David Seagrave. It's 6 minutes past the hour.
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4: Cloudy and dry this evening, rain overnight may turn heavy in places, lowest temperatures of 12 to 15 degrees. And that's the word on weather on East Coast FM.
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